0: Yeah,
1: there you go.
0: I don't. I'm going no tail. I
2: just pressed or not pressed.
1: There you go.
0: You think you do, but I don't know if you're as clean.
1: Dude, I drive with my left foot sometimes.
2: You do got a ding on the car, though, yeah. You just mentioned.
3: Yeah, remind me to give you a nice wide berth wherever you're going. I'm gonna stay away from DeMarco on the freeways. Yeah. You exit the garage before me.
1: Most of the time, I'm going home barefoot.
3: Yeah, no. Yeah. I
2: love it.
3: Never. My kids drive barefoot. It drives me crazy. I keep my shoes on. Oh. We've talked about this. I wear my shoes in my house.
1: That's true.
2: I can't do that.
1: Yeah. I have one issue.
0: Like
1: that
0: walking
1: you don't,
0: around.
1: Yeah. I have one issue you don't have. I have bunions.
3: Oh,
1: I can't
3: yeah.
1: wait to take the shoes off.
3: Okay, I understand that. Yeah.
2: Well, get them removed.
3: Yeah,
1: no.
3: I do. My friends think that I'm insane.
1: For what?
3: That I wear my shoes in my house.
2: I do think so, too.
3: Yeah.
1: I have problems
2: booties.
1: Getting in my house.
4: I just...
1: Yeah.
3: Yeah. No, if you asked me to take them off, I would follow your house rules.
1: Yeah.
3: But in my house, I'm good.
0: But like on a summer day, you got shorts, you're wearing your flip-flops is what you're saying. Okay.
3: Yeah. But like when I get home tonight, okay, I will go home, I will grab a bite to eat, I'll make something to eat, I will sit at the table, I will eat my dinner, and
1: I
3: will turn on the TV, and I will sit on the couch with my feet up, and my feet will be dangling off the side of the couch with my shoes on.
0: Socks and everything.
3: Yeah. Until I go to bed, I leave my shoes on.
0: No, but you're going to go ride the bike tonight, I think.
3: It's kind of getting dark, and I'm a little bit of a chicken.
0: Oh, we're not going to go get our martini tonight?
3: Oh, no, I'm solo tonight.
0: Oh.
3: The family's out of town.
0: Oh, he's on the couch with shoes on tonight, DeMarco.
1: Yeah. Kind of dark, and you're chicken. What are you chicken about?
3: The bike, I'm afraid somebody's not going to see me and hit me.
0: He's going to cry. He doesn't have a light on it.
3: Yeah.
1: Not that dark early, is it?
3: By the time I get home right now, it's not. There's not a lot of light.
0: What are you ordering solo ride?
3: I don't know.
0: Okay, think about it. We'll get back
3: to it. I don't know.
1: Did you get the po' boy?
3: No, I thought about it. I'm like, I didn't even know where to go. You know what? I had my first bad grocery store sushi experience in months last night. Like, literally almost unedible.
1: Was there all day?
3: It must have been. Like, I ate one piece. I'm like, oh, that's not good. I'm like, and I took a second. I'm like, no, that's terrible, and threw it in the trash.
0: You should go do what Funches does and go get it from 7-Eleven.
1: No, you will not do that.
0: That is not
3: you. You know what I was telling you? I want to go get some. You know what I ended up doing?
1: What?
3: You know the answer. I'm home. I bought the grocery store sushi. It was garbage, and I'm like, what? And I don't have a lot of stuff. What do you think I did?
1: What did you do?
3: PB&J.
1: Oh, of course.
0: Okay.
1: Stand by.
0: Old school.
1: Yep. Yes.
3: Give me two.
1: Thank you.
0: Grape or strawberry?
3: Strawberry.
0: Yeah.
3: Yeah.
2: Wait, no DoorDash.
1: Okay.
2: That's what I would have done.
1: One question for
3: never.
1: You.
3: Never. I cannot
1: I won't,
3: pay those fees.
1: I'll drive.
3: I will not do it.
1: When you do your PB&J, do you do one side with peanut butter and do you spread the jelly or do you put the jelly on top of the peanut butter?
3: That.
1: Okay, me too.
3: Jelly on top
1: do
3: of the peanut butter.
1: Okay, me too. Yeah. I thought it was different. Okay.
3: Yeah, no. And then the you know what else I do with my PB&J's? 90% open face.
1: You eat it. Oh, you close it like a taco?
3: I like this. Like eat it like a slice of pizza almost.
1: Really?
3: Yeah.
2: So that one way, bread?
3: One slice of bread because I don't want four slices of bread. So I'll do two slices of bread.
1: Brilliant.
3: It's like two sandwiches. Brilliant.
1: Yeah. Okay. There you go.
0: Is it weird, guys, that I she's not listening, but when the family's gone, say it was like a Friday night, like we had that time and I went and got the martinis and I sent you a picture of the burger.
3: Yep.
0: And you're so excited to just eat.
3: Yeah,
0: like whatever you want that night.
3: It's the best.
0: It's okay.
3: It's the best.
0: Okay.
3: And the best seat in the house is the bar by yourself. You
0: can't beat it.
3: You can't beat it. Like much better than being at a table by yourself.
2: Wait.
3: At the bar.
0: You disagree?
2: No, I'm confused because, okay, yes, I love the eating by yourself at a bar. I don't mind doing anything by myself, like movies, dinner, whatever, traveling, all that. I'm okay. Love my man, but also like me time.
0: Mm-hmm.
2: Now, the fact that you said when everybody's gone, I get to eat what I want. Does that mean you don't get to eat what you want when
0: somebody's
2: there?
0: Well, I mean,
2: there?
0: It's us. Yeah, it's around. What are we eating as
1: a family?
0: Yeah. What are we doing? We have to go
3: here.
0: Make
3: four
0: or we're making
3: different meals.
0: Yeah.
3: Make sure
1: you eat before I get mine.
0: Look,
1: yeah.
0: When it is, when you know nobody is home, there's no kids, just the dog, you go eat whatever you want.
1: Pizza butt naked. Let's go.
3: Yeah.
0: Butt naked.
1: Let's go.
2: See, I make, like, if I want something and Christian doesn't want that or we, because he doesn't like pasta. I love pasta. So if I cook pasta, like chicken and pasta, I'll make something else for him because I know he doesn't like it.
3: You're very nice.
0: You're a sweet person, Laura. And no one could ever take that away from you.
3: This is what it is.
2: Wow.
3: Eat it or not.
1: I'm still at the bar by myself. Yeah. That would be awesome.
3: I'm doing it tonight.
1: Are you really, you lucky dog?
2: Yeah.
1: Are you talking to the bartender?
0: I feel like we all worked that out right
3: here.
0: Yeah,
3: a little bit. Friday night, I'll be in a good mood.
1: Okay, you'll be talking to
0: Doctor's on, I hope. But where are you going to be?
3: Yep. Yeah, we're doing that for sure.
1: Tip or No Tip is brought to you by my guy, attorney Big Al. 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
3: All right. 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
1: Wait a minute. You got to beat Marcus in fantasy football?
3: I don't. The listeners do.
1: Good luck.
3: Yeah. No, here's the thing. I don't know how it's going to work exactly, but if you get to choose between beating Marcus and beating me, pick me.
1: Yeah,
3: pick me.
1: Right.
3: I'm an easy mark.
0: Man,
3: I'm bad
0: for fantasy football.
3: I don't know anything. Marcus makes a living on fantasy football, so I am an easy mark for sure. Want to talk about the Lakers. I want to talk about the off-season grades that have started to trickle in.
1: What'd they get?
3: I'll tell you coming up next. It's DeMarco and Travis, ESPN LA.
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10: It's DeMarco Farr and Travis Rogers.
1: Do you sleep naked?
3: I do. 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
11: He likes to be free.
1: Put him on the ball.
10: Afternoons with DeMarco and Travis rolls on.
1: So if you and I are on the road, we get caught in the same motel. And we got to share a room.
3: Yeah.
1: You can't sleep unless you're naked.
3: I would prefer to be unencumbered.
10: Back to the guys.

0: Yeah.
1: We're
0: yeah.
1: talking cold plunges.
0: Yeah.
1: Puka sold you on it.
2: Yeah.
0: Puka.
2: We love cold plunges.
0: What'd you think of that talk with Puka?
1: Loved it.
0: Yeah, me too.
1: Loved it.
0: That's the real Puka.
1: Yeah, that's what you said.
0: Yeah, that's the guy. He talks about his family, his brothers used to pick on him. Normal. Me too.
2: I was talking to Travis about this because I missed that interview when you had Miles and Puka, but I heard you guys later. But
0: yeah,
2: just seems like he's doing all the right things. And like you said, that's the real Puka. He's playing this correctly.
0: He's doing the right, and he's getting better.
2: Oh, yeah.
0: He's getting better.
2: That's why I've always been on the, we're keeping it, man. Like, let's work through this. And, you know, there's some mistakes made.
0: Yes.
2: But this is our guy.
0: Feed him. Feed that man. Feed that man the football.
2: Totally,
0: let's get in.
2: Totally agree.
0: Absolutely.
1: He's just got to go out there and play his tail off, and he will. You know, he's a terrific player, and he's going to go in there and just kill it.
0: Yeah.
1: You know, like, there's no ambiguity with a guy like that. Like, he's been good from the moment he showed up.
0: Mm-hmm.
1: As long as he's in the right head spice, mm-hmm. he's going to go out there and be a terrific player. And once that happens, the money will follow. The accolades will follow. Everything else
0: the championships will follow.
1: Yeah, yeah.
0: Get 30 points, sit back, and watch the Myles Garrett show. That should be the game plan. Get the 30 points as fast as you can, and then sit back and watch Myles Garrett tear the other quarterback's head off.
1: Yeah.
0: Because that's what's going to happen.
1: It's pretty crazy. Let's talk about the Lakers for a second and the offseason grades. And the Yahoo Sports had their offseason grades come in yesterday, as a matter of fact. DeMarco, you asked what did the Lakers get?
0: I'm curious.
1: I'm going to flip it on you. What do you think they got?
0: Okay, I would say nothing less than, this is Yahoo?
1: Yeah.
0: C+. Nothing less than a C+.
1: Okay. They got a D.
0: A D?
1: A D.
0: Why would you give the Lakers a D?
1: Because of what went out and what went in. And what came in is a very expensive center who does not have a huge track record of success in the NBA. And you've basically tied your entire Luka Doncic prime to Walker Kessler and Austin Reeves. And there are not a lot of escape hatches along the way. That's the way that they saw it.
2: And LeBron James is gone.
1: And LeBron James and Marcus Smart and Rui Hachimura and Luke Kennard. And I'm sure I'm forgetting one or two others along the way.
2: Interesting when you talk about those guys, because I'm a fan of all those players. But DeAndre Ayton was never the guy that I think Laker fans wanted, even though there were some good games. But he just wasn't the guy that was going to take you to the next level. All right. I did like Jackson Hayes as a lob threat guy and a backup center. He's gone to Utah. But bringing in a guy like Walker Kessler, I mean, you needed a defensive anchor. You needed a good center and a big-time guy, and he is potentially that. And he has shown that when healthy. Now, he had a crazy shoulder injury last year after 5 games, and that kept him out for the year. He is 100% healthy. He's one of the best shot blockers in the league, and you have to have that big guy in the Western Conference. Yes, you gave up a lot for him, but I've heard so many people, you know, the Bobby Marxes of the world that have been on our air and other guys, Windy, like, you have to give up those picks at some point, right? I think people think Austin Reeves signed for too much, but you retained Austin Reeves. He was mm-hmm. really close to going to Detroit.
1: Mm-hmm.
2: You kept Austin Reeves. When it comes to Marcus Smart, Rui, and Luke Kennard, that's an interesting one because Luke Kennard had some really good games, and I really liked Luke, but I think the Lakers were looking to go young and athletic and start that different path now. They spent a year planning for this, and Luke Kennard not in those plans. I think Marcus Smart, I had Jovan on the other day for Lakers Talk, Jovan Buha, really knows his stuff, and that's the one he hasn't heard yet. Like, there is some thought that he wanted to go back to Texas. He wanted to reunite with Ime, so there really wasn't much for him. So that's why you bring in some guys. Like, they had to pivot from that. But to give him a D, I think, is a little ridiculous. Like, listen, LeBron James and the Lakers were parting ways, okay? And when you part ways, you have to pivot. Yes, you're losing an all-time great, but the moves they made within one day, like bringing in guys that fit what JJ wants, what Luka strengths are, I you got to give them some credit. I'm not saying it's an A, but everyone I've talked to, including, you know, my opinion is it's a B. And I also think, and you could go B minus if you want to go a little down to a C+, but like maybe it's an unfinished. That's what I keep
0: That's
2: going
0: fair.
2: With. It's a little unfinished until I see that fifth starter emerge. But to give them a D, and then the same people give Denver a B, who brought in Marvin Bagley and lost Valanciunas, and then like are up against the cap and over it, the second apron, and we don't know what we're doing with Peyton Watson, like, but they get a B? It's just because you're the Lakers.
1: I think there's a lot to that. I want to read this to you because this is the case that they made.
2: By the way, drafted Cameron Carr at 24, who could be a steal.
1: He could be a real find in there. It says, The Lakers committed a ton, including the rights to 4 first-round draft picks used to acquire Kessler in a sign-and-trade transaction with the Utah Jazz to form a team that may or may not be better than it was a year ago, a team that likely isn't a title contender, not with defense at hand. And they have done so for the foreseeable future, essentially betting Luka Doncic's prime on the ceiling of Austin Reeves, who's also locked into a massive 4-year deal, and Kessler as co-stars.
0: Okay, I can see that.
2: So did they?
0: I can see
2: So yeah. If they ran it back and brought back everyone, what grade are they getting?
1: Yeah, I think you're right.
2: That's the thing. Like, you can't have both worlds. Like, last year they didn't like it, bringing in Marcus Smart and these guys. Oh, the Lakers haven't done much, or they're just going to run it back. All those rumors. They didn't just run it back. And the new ownership, they said, here's who we're targeting. We're getting younger. We're getting more athletic. No, it's not finished yet. Mark Walters has said that. We understand. We are committed to building a championship team. This is not an overnight thing. Not in the NBA with those rules. It's just not reality.
0: Well, I didn't read the top. Like, what was the criteria? Is this all built on beating OKC and San Antonio?
1: It's what did you have and what do you have now? It's the off-season moves. It's what does your team, what was it and what is it now? Did you get better? Did you get worse? Did you stay the same? That's what this is evaluating.
0: You might be a little harder on them because your off-season may not be considered successful because you got a little bit better.
1: Yeah.
0: You know what I mean? Because of those other
1: but
0: two
1: this,
0: teams.
1: This is arguing that they're not a little bit better.
2: And the odds dropped them,
1: and
2: too.
1: The Vegas is saying they're going to win. They won 53 games last year, which is a lot.
2: Yeah, people don't realize, the last 2 years, they were 50 and 53 wins and a top six record in the NBA, and they still didn't get the credit for it, right? Like, that's what's always kind of amazed me. The Lakers were a good team last year.
0: They were solid, but I mean...
2: But they weren't a great... The great was reserved for a few teams.
0: We were on the clock with LeBron. We were still thinking championships, but... I think that's the thing. They may have overvalued LeBron if you can. You can't replace a LeBron, but you haven't replaced his scoring.
1: No.
0: You haven't replaced his playmaking. You haven't, I guess you've kind of replaced rebounding. You've gotten better there, theoretically.
1: I think they're looking at it like that, and I think that you're also looking

0: At it is what is your level of flexibility moving forward? Like, how are you locked into it? And I think that if I'm being pessimistic here, the problem with the deals are Kessler has to be good.
1: Oh,
0: if he's and if he's
1: well, you're banking on that.
0: If he's not really good, you're in trouble. If Austin Reeves isn't really good, really frequently, you're in trouble.
2: He'll be okay.
0: He'll be able
2: to score.
0: He better be more than okay. And again, this is no longer the found money, the guy that was under, you know, this is a, we're paying you to be a star in this league. Anything less than that is a failure.
2: And, I thought,
0: and that I think is what the takeaway when I read this was, is that, look, we know what Luke is. Sure. If Kessler's really good and the right fit, then okay, we're off to something. If Austin Reeves lives up to expectations and earns that money that he's been paid, okay, well, then these other guys are a little more intriguing. But if either one of those guys, it was when McMenamin was in here the other day,
1: yes.
0: This just burned into my head, and I keep going back to it. They might have everybody on their roster, other than Luka, one slot too high.
1: That's what I was just going to say. Like, I like the guys
0: part
1: on this team, and I need to see how it fits. Mm. I really like them a slot lower.
0: Yes.
1: But that means you have to bring in someone else to fill that spot, and that's why all those names are out there, the P.J. Washingtons,
0: right.
1: Jonathan Kuminga, because I think when people look at this team, they're still saying, where's that fifth starter?
0: Well, okay. How about this? You said, I think a second ago, Geeter, about under these rules, it's really hard to do it very quickly. Just don't follow the rules, because apparently nothing happens if you don't follow the rules.
1: Why not just pay a guy on the side?
0: Yeah, just do whatever you want.
1: Give him
0: a sponsorship. Do
1: you guys ever see the movie One-on-One with Robbie Benson? It's a long,
2: yes,
1: long time ago.
2: Rob Ears of the Red Hot Poker.
1: Rob Ears of the Red Hot Poker. He was a college basketball player,
2: yes,
1: one of the top recruits. He comes in. His job was to watch the grass grow. Basically, no, he's there to water the grass, and he gets there, and the guy's like, hey, man, this is on a timer. These things are watered. There's the sprinklers. You know?
0: So what we're talking about is we knew that Kawhi Leonard has been, and the Clippers have been, accused of circumventing the salary cap with the aspiration deal, where Kawhi got basically 20-some-odd million funneled his way for a no-show endorsement.
1: Yeah.
0: Okay. The league is in the process of investigating that. Pablo Torre, who put together the piece about that,
1: comes out with another
0: one that Daktronix, who, this is an oversimplification, but it'll work for the purposes of this conversation, they make scoreboards.
1: Jumbotrons.
0: Okay, they make scoreboards. They put the scoreboard inside the Intuit Dome. Steve Ballmer hired Daktronix to put the scoreboard in the Intuit Dome. Kawhi Leonard has an endorsement deal with Daktronix that Daktronix is also saying, we don't know anything about.
1: And by the way, like, no one's ever heard him talk about aspiration or Daktronix. So if you are a celebrity
2: endorser, you should endorse the product.
1: You should endorse, and Daktronix does not have
2: I've never even heard of Daktronix.
0: You know, it's funny. It's one of those words that when I saw it, I'm like, is that the scoreboard
2: people? Thought it was the Dak Prescott thing.
0: Yeah, maybe. Yeah. Now, he'd be the perfect endorser for it. That makes a lot of sense. But so a couple of things here. Number one, maybe that's part of the holdup as to why nothing has actually happened with the Kawhi Leonard story over the last basically, 6 months or so? Because they found more. And they're trying to unpack and figure out what this is.
1: And Pablo is a very good
0: Pulitzer Prize winning investigative journalist.
1: Mm. So, listen, I know Clipper fans are upset about this. Kawhi fans are upset at this. They think he's like, you know, got some cross to bear that he's going after them. And it's like, no, this is what he does. And here is what he's finding. If you don't think there's any smoke, you're out of your mind.
0: I'm with you.
1: Now, he's got receipts, it sounds like.
0: He does.
1: So that means the NBA investigating must be finding similar things.
0: You would think.
1: But it is taking a long time, and there's a lot of parts to
2: this. At the end of this, who gets punished?
0: That's the million-dollar question, and it's more than a million-dollar question, because I think you have to punish both the team and the player.
2: Why the player?
0: Because if there's no disincentivization to the player, then they're going to continue to try to do it, knowing that there's nothing happens to me. You know, the team may take a bullet. The team may forfeit draft picks. The team may have to do this. But if I can just collect the money, then what do I care? Right? I can move on to the next place.
2: Assuming he knew this was wrong.
1: If
0: there's a salary cap in the league.
2: Well, I mean, I'm just like, this is how we're going to pay you. We're going to pay you X amount from this deal. We're going to give you an endorsement there.
0: By literally the letter of the law, that's against the rules.
1: By the way, it's not like a real law.
2: Maybe
1: your
2: agent should know.
0: You mean Uncle Dennis?
1: These are NBA. These are NBA laws.
0: Which,
1: right? They're not laws in America. They're NBA laws, and they are breaking them.
0: They're the rules of the game.
1: They're the rules, and
2: You brought me around to that.
1: By the way, like, if you're not going to punish individual and team, then Travis is right. What's stopping people from doing this all over the place?
2: Somebody needs to be punished. Stick with Ballmer and the Clippers. I would leave the player out of it. Because
1: Kawhi has to be suspended. He has to be. If this is true and there are literal receipts and this went down, he has to be suspended.
0: I think so, too.
2: I guess so. Okay. I mean,
1: listen, because the only way, money, but DeMarco, you're a former, NFL player.
0: Rules. He's there are.
2: They are. So you're violating the rules.
0: So
2: to pay me.
0: No, they both are. They are both circumventing the salary cap to benefit both the player and the team. The team benefits because they get the player. The player benefits because he gets more than the maximum allowable under the collective bargaining agreement. They're both violating the rules. And if only one party has to pay, then everybody's going, just do a better job of hiding aspiration. Do a better job of hiding Daktronics. I want all this money because
2: really,
0: even if you get me.
2: Really punish the Clippers.
0: Yeah.
1: But here's the deal.
2: Make sure this never happens again.
1: DeMarco, he could be going to Toronto. Right, so now
0: Toronto's got to run for the hills.
1: Toronto could lose him for. Let's just say this is all true, and this comes out, and he's a part of it. When you're a player, losing time and money is super important.
2: Mm-hmm.
1: Games lost
0: maybe not
1: matters.
3: To him. Not
1: those
3: him.
1: Are checks.
3: No.
1: Maybe not, yeah. But to that team it is. And then when you punish the Clippers, it's got to be draft picks, capital, something, because the money doesn't matter. It's got to be different for them than it is for
0: the penalty to make Ballmer flinch is almost, you couldn't do it, right? He's the richest owner in the sport. I'll quote John Ireland here because it always just kind of landed in my head. He's richer than the other 29 guys combined.
2: Okay.
0: So there is no financial penalty.
1: $10 million fine is not going to hurt him.
0: He doesn't care.
2: You don't get a first round pick for 10 years.
1: Well, that's what I mean. They have one in, I think, 31 and 33 or 30 and 32, whatever it is. Like, that's how you punish a team. You take away how they can get their team better. But you punish Kawhi if he's guilty. You punish him with games and a suspension.
0: And I think
1: because you lose
0: way,
1: money that way.
0: That
2: I'm
0: you
2: getting
0: punish...
2: punished for picking up a paycheck. It's not my idea. This is just how they're paying me.
3: No, he should be punished. No.
2: You think he was in on it? Like, I knew he knew everything?
3: Of course.
0: Of course he does.
2: Really?
0: First of all, secondarily, it's against the rules. It's not that he got money. It's that he violated the collective bargaining agreement of the salary cap. Otherwise, it is it's NIL in college football.
2: Wild West.
0: It's the Wild West that LeBron James say, okay, I'll take $2 million here, but hey, do me this. Give me $100 million off the books, and I'll take this.
1: Yeah.
0: Well, then everybody would be lining up. Wemby, hey, look, dude, forget the Spurs. Come over here. We'll give you $500 million from the Saudis. We can't do it, but just don't tell anybody.
2: Then how do you penalize him? You take money?
0: You void the contract, first of all. And
2: so he has to give back money.
0: Well, I don't know if he can give it back, but whatever's due moving
2: forward. Whatever's left, gone.
0: Is gone.
2: Okay, that's fair.
0: So,
1: right? That's fair.
0: You have to follow the rules, and because if you don't, now it's just the richest guy's going to get every guy.
1: And that's why the NBA is in an interesting position, right? I mean, Adam Silver, you know, Ballmer comes in. He's a well-liked owner. He was not there in the David Stern era, right? He kind of comes in under Adam Silver, but they're going through a lot of gambling investigations right now.
0: That's true.
1: People are waiting and watching and saying, what are you going to do? I'm sure there are 29 other owners saying, okay, show us what's going on now. We love Steve Ballmer. He's great. And he is, by the way, he's a great owner. But if he's doing this, then that's unfair. He's got way more money than everybody else and he could do all kinds of things.
2: Yeah, you sold me on that because I kept saying back when Pablo was on this only.
0: It's still him, by the way.
2: I thought it was another guy.
0: It's the same guy.
2: The same guy. Okay, I just thought, like, this is a victimless crime. But you sold me on it because you can't let this guy get away with it.
0: Yeah.
2: That's not fair. That's not fair to the rest of the league.
0: Yeah.
1: You have to have rules or else it's a disaster. Yeah.
0: Right. And the players have to follow the rules as well. Otherwise, you can just... And the other part that we didn't mention this time, you've mentioned it a few times, DeMarco. He tried this same game with the Raptors at the time, and the Raptors are like, man, no, we can't do that. Remember he's asking for like a piece of the Toronto Maple Leafs?
2: That was
0: and
2: his
0: all.
2: Uncle.
0: Yeah, sure it was.
1: Uncle Dennis.
0: Sure it was.
2: Uncle Dennis.
0: Yeah, but when in doubt, we've all got uncles, right?
2: Okay.
0: We've all got an uncle that
1: when
0: we
1: you made
0: say,
1: the league, a lot of uncles came out.
2: A lot
1: that's
2: of
1: what,
2: uncles.
1: That's what James Worthy always said. I found cousins in North Carolina and never knew I had.
2: I didn't know. I guess Kawhi could be. I guess so.
0: What's weird, though, too, is the NBA isn't around the corner, but we're getting there.
2: October.
0: And,
1: it's coming.
0: And so... He's still a member of the Clippers. The league paused the deal. Brandon Ingram's still a member of the Toronto Raptors and the other players that were invited, Grady Dick, and I might be forgetting one or two others.
1: Yeah.
0: But it's like, guys, what team am I on? what, you know, what am I getting ready for?
1: Then there's
0: here,
1: a guy like
0: Chicago.
1: Mathurin who's kind of owed money, so he's kind of seeing, you know, was that money going to Brandon Ingram or Kawhi or Mike? So there's a holding pattern for a lot of guys.
0: The Clippers, even when they're not the old Clippers, they still always are finding a way to be like kind of
2: the
0: like,
2: Clipper.
0: There we go again.
1: Clips
0: like, this
1: clip.
0: This is the exact opposite of the way they did it, where they were so incredibly cheap and dysfunctional and everything else. This was actually being wildly aggressive financially.
2: You kind of respect it, right?
0: Okay.
2: You ain't cheating, you ain't trying.
0: I hear that, and I kind of sort of understand that, but my God, it didn't seem like it was that hard to unravel.
2: No.
0: It seemed like it was fairly just sitting there waiting for somebody to look at.
2: Who'd be looking for this? I don't know how Pablo got on this
1: well,
2: to begin with.
1: You know, you get a guy to...
0: One person says, hey,
1: someone says
0: you
1: something,
0: might want to look
1: you
0: over
1: start
0: there.
1: To dig.
2: Okay, yeah. That's the thing. I mean, this could have
1: someone's
2: just
1: gonna
2: gone...
1: Talk.
2: By us, and no one would care.
0: It's not like
2: it helped the Clippers.
0: Well, but again, just because I try to rob the bank and I didn't get the money doesn't mean I don't go to jail.
2: I mean, for us.
0: Yeah.
2: I mean, it mattered not.
0: Yeah. He's...
2: What? Who? Pablo Torre or...
0: Ballmer.
2: Oh, Ballmer.
0: Ballmer has to be in a... I think the punishment for him, and again, this is like not even the draft picks and all that, that has to happen because the team has to feel the bite. But for him specifically, you can't come to games.
1: Courtside,
0: he'd
1: can't
0: lose
1: sit courtside
0: his
1: for
0: mind.
1: A year. I know.
0: That is a punishment that would drive him batty because
1: if he was suspended for a certain
0: there.
1: Amount of games, like that's his thing. He goes to games. He has fun. He loves it. Fans love him. All of a sudden, man, he can't sit there for X amount of games.
0: You know, like for maybe they did it to George Steinbrenner in baseball. They suspended him, and he was gone for at least a year, maybe a little bit longer than that, when he put like private eyes on Dave Winfield's tail and dig up dirt on one of his own players.
2: Wow.
0: Yeah. So, I mean, there's some precedent.
2: Ask
0: out there.
2: Jerry Jones, either 10 years of no first round picks or you can't show up to games.
0: No doubt. Well, guys, we're going to sign y'all to the 10 year deals because there's nobody else coming in.
2: Wow.
0: Yeah. He wouldn't give a damn at all. All right. Speaking of football, let's go back to the NFL and talk a little bit about the Rams, and they got a long list of people that they got to get paid. That's coming up next. It's DeMarco and Travis, ESPN LA.
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17: This is going to be fun. I like this.
8: It's DeMarco Farr and Travis Rogers.
17: Isn't it cool?
18: It's so good.
8: Afternoons with DeMarco and Travis rolls on.
17: Hey. Why are you laughing?
8: Back to the guys.
0: Dodgers and D-backs coming up in just a little bit. Looking to break their six-game losing streak. The Rams, of course,
17: beat the Snakes.
0: Heading to Australia.
17: Australia!
0: Yeah. What are you going to watch on the plane?
17: The inside of my eyelids, hopefully.
1: What a question.
0: It's like an 18-hour flight.
17: The inside of my eyelids,
1: man. You got to download a show, movies.
17: No,
1: come on, man.
17: I'm going.
1: You're not sleeping for 18 hours.
17: Alien, cryo, sleep.
0: Getting the pink slime like
17: whatever
0: the Matrix.
17: Whatever you got, yes.
3: I have
17: Tylenol,
3: a show for you.
17: PM. Some cold medicine, knock B.A. Baracus 2x4 to the head.
3: I have a show that will knock you into your sleep.
17: I wish
3: you
17: I would have saved
3: Australia.
17: The Hawk. That
0: oh,
17: would have
0: God.
17: That would have slept through that one.
3: That's the show that I was going to say. Put it on, you're going to be like, sorry, Will.
0: Did you watch The Hawk, Gator?
1: I did. I just got through it recently.
17: And?
3: Oh, you got through it?
1: It took me a while to get there, and then I started watching, and I fell asleep for the first few nights.
17: Yeah.
1: Wife ended up watching it, and then I just, once you got to episode 6, you just sucked it up, went all the way to 10.
0: Never an endorsement for a show that I had to suck it up and get to the end.
1: There were some moments I loved.
3: 3 minutes.
1: Yeah. It was,
17: you just had to see
1: how
17: it
1: Will
17: ended.
1: Ferrell. Yeah, yeah.
0: I love Will Ferrell, so let's move
1: Me
0: on.
1: Me too.
0: Yeah, let's.
3: E3.
0: All right, ready for this list of names?
17: Hit it.
0: Puka.
17: Yep.
0: Devontae.
17: Mm-hmm.
0: Kobe
17: mm-hmm.
0: Turner.
1: Okay.
0: B. Young. Coleman Shelton.
1: Ooh.
0: Colby Parkinson. KD. Steve Avila. Warren McClendon. Starter, starter, starter, starter, starter, starter, starter, starter.
1: Can we say
0: starter.
1: stud,
0: yeah, yeah.
1: stud? Just go down the list.
0: Yeah.
17: Huge free agent class.
0: This is an
17: Huge.
0: Enormous group of guys mm-hmm. that you're going to have to pay. I mean, obviously.
17: I'm going to give you four.
0: Okay.
17: I'm going to give you four. You can only keep four. Give me your four.
0: Puka.
17: Yep.
0: Puka's a no-brand. Puka's an easy
17: no
0: yes.
17: question. Another huge season, yes.
0: Yeah. I think my second easy
17: this should
0: yes,
17: not be hard.
0: Kevin Dotson.
17: Really?
0: Yes.
17: Okay. On my list, but not the number two guy.
1: Okay. Can I go with your number two?
0: Kobe Turner
17: has got to be here. He's a leader for you.
0: Yep.
17: Especially if Myles Garrett is still working himself into a leadership role.
0: Okay.
1: Yeah.
0: So I want Puka. I want Kevin Dotson. Mm-hmm. I want Kobe.
17: Now you got Big Steve B. Young. McClendon, who's rounded in the form.
0: I think I'm going to take McClendon.
17: Over Big Steve. Over B. Young.
0: I think I've got B. Young's complicated because I got Myles Garrett. And I know you need more than one, but I got Myles Garrett. So I could kind of grit my teeth and kind of get through
17: that.
0: And you
17: got Josiah Stewart.
0: Yeah, you got Josiah Stewart as well.
1: Are you going Big Steve?
17: I would have to have Big Steve.
0: Okay. Is it not easier to find a guard than a tackle?
17: In this offense, I want the most experienced guys I can get, especially if I'm losing Coleman Sheldon.
1: What if McClendon has a great year?
17: That's the other thing. When you lose McClendon, you're going to hate that later.
0: Yeah.
17: But I think you can weather the storm there, but you're going to hate that because he's going to be a 10-year starter.
0: Here's the other thing that, and I want to be wrong with what I'm about to say. I want to be wrong. Alaric Jackson's messed up 2 years in a row. I do not trust him. I do not feel great about knowing that he's going to be over there as long as I need him. He's proven to be an unreliable individual. I can't have two tackles that I'm uncertain of. And if McClendon is gone and I got to replace him with a young player or somebody that's, you know, maybe a depth piece somewhere else, I don't need two tackles that I don't trust.
17: Especially with a 38-year-old quarterback.
0: Right.
17: Yeah.
0: So that's why I think the tackle for McClendon would be on my list.
17: That's fair. Yeah.
1: How many can they keep?
17: I think you're going to have to keep four. And the first guy on
1: five
17: that list.
1: Devontae's gone.
17: The odd man out would probably be Devontae because too many years, too much money. And they're going to have to take it from somewhere.
1: And you have a lot of tight ends. Is that like Colby's gone?
17: Yeah. Here's a guy. Look, I think Terrence Ferguson is going to have a year. I really do. I haven't ruled out Davis Allen because he's got nothing but better. He's going to push for more playing time. Higbee's still here. At some point, one of those guys is going to the bench because you can't play them all.
0: Yeah.
17: And I wouldn't be surprised if they let Colby Parkinson walk. And he'll get a big deal someplace else because you've got so many young tight ends, and they just drafted another one this year.
1: Are you ready to let Byron Young walk?
17: Probably, because I think he might be the guy that benefits the most. Especially if AD comes back. AD's going to draw eyes. Myles Garrett's going to draw eyes, which means Byron Young, who's a Pro Bowler, is going to be singled up. Yeah.
1: And then he has a big year now. He's going to get more money somewhere else.
17: Absolutely.
0: It's not ridiculous to say that he could have 15, 16 sacks, right?
17: More than that.
0: Yeah.
17: He's gotten nothing but better, and he's going to be singled up a lot.
0: Yeah.
17: He may threaten Myles Garrett's sack record.
0: It sounds crazy, but I think you're right.
17: The problem is, he's going to want that sort of money.
0: No.
17: Exactly.
0: Yeah,
17: right.
0: No.
1: There's too many other people that we have to pay here.
17: Now, here's the problem. That's the guy that winds up at a division rival.
0: Yeah.
17: Right.
0: Yeah.
17: You may be seeing him coming the other way.
1: San Francisco,
17: Seattle, Arizona.
0: Don't love it, but okay. You know what I mean? Like I like you said, I can't keep all of these guys.
17: Yeah.
1: And that's all the 2023 class?
17: That's it. Yeah.
1: Man, that's something.
17: That's what they had to do. This is... All these guys outside of Devontae had to come right in and play right away.
0: Yeah.
17: And they did. And they became starters. And they're very experienced. Now, the chickens have come home to roost. Now they all want money. So at the end of the season, wherever it ends, this is where you start.
0: Yeah.
17: Which guy do you go to first?
0: Well, first I think is easy.
17: Puka?
0: Yeah.
17: Depending on what kind of year he's having, because he could be threatening for the top receiver pay in the league.
0: Well, he's going to be, right?
1: Do you?
17: Well, yeah. But then... You've got Stafford, too. So Stafford and Puka, that takes up a lot of your cap space. That's what I mean. It depends.
1: Do you extend anybody at the end of camp?
17: I try to get Kobe Turner done before the season's out. I think that might be the easiest one to get done. But here's the problem. If you pay Kobe first, you may piss off Byron Young.
0: Yeah.
17: Yeah, or you may motivate him because he knows, look, there's the money. That money's gone. I have to get it from the rest of the league.
0: Somebody's feelings are going to be hurt. So somebody's going to be angry and go somewhere else, and you're going to have to deal with it. And I'd rather have to, and I don't want to deal with either one of them, but if I had to deal with either Byron Young or Puka, I'll deal with Byron Young. You know, I need to keep Puka in the fold. Now, maybe you could tag him and do some, try to get a little creative there. With
2: There's
0: some,
2: your out
0: some
2: with
0: other
2: Puka,
0: things.
2: But you,
1: I was going to say the franchise
2: tag. Then you won't
1: tag.
2: See Puka until September.
0: Yeah.
2: Yeah, his agent will keep him out until September, and that will hurt the team.
0: Yeah.
2: Yeah, you want to get this guy. I'm with you. Get Puka first. It could cost you a lot, but if you do, it could hamstring you with the rest of the guys.
1: Do you like that everyone's got a year to do this?
2: I
1: mean,
2: I do.
1: Because that means you're all set on one goal.
2: You're good. You're loaded. This is the best roster we've seen in years. This is the best McVay we've seen in years. And you've got these guys, mostly starters, are all in contract years. This is positive.
0: Who would be the squeakiest wheel? Like the guy that would just like be the first person to put his hand up and say, hey, what about me?
2: You mean like I need money?
0: Yeah.
1: Yeah.
0: Like that, because to you, you mentioned it the other day. Like all we've talked about is Aaron Donald, Myles Garrett, Matthew Stafford. But like it's we've talked football the whole time. We haven't talked economics. Like the economics have been relatively backburnered for most of this stuff, mostly because I think Puka kind of fumbled the bag on his own coming into this. So he couldn't make a big stink about it because everybody knows why it didn't happen. But eventually somebody's going to ask for it.
2: Maybe Byron Young.
0: Yeah.
2: Yeah, the edge guy. You got Myles Garrett. Like you said, they got Myles Garrett. He may feel like he's lost some leverage because when you lost Jared Verse, he became your best pass rusher.
0: Yeah.
2: For about 30 seconds.
0: Yeah.
2: Right. I don't want to be overshadowed. He's the guy that should make some noise. I think Kobe Turner's a good dude. They'll get that deal done.
0: Yeah.
2: Everybody will
0: too,
2: be happy.
0: Right?
2: Steve will be happy.
0: Yeah.
2: Dotson can make some noise.
0: Okay.
2: I think he's become your best O-lineman.
0: I do too.
2: And I
0: that's
2: think
0: why he was
2: it.
0: On my list.
1: Do you know who's going to be busy?
2: Who?
1: Tony Pastores.
2: Oh, yeah. He's already got a plan.
1: Yeah.
2: The one guy I think that you have to have back is Coleman Shelton.
0: The center.
2: When they call you quarterback two, QB two, you're important. You're very, very important to the whole system.
1: Where was he on your list?
2: He's older.
1: Yeah.
2: He's an older guy. He's going to command some dough. You might have some issues there. And, I mean, when you rank him against the other centers in the league, he's probably tier three.
0: Oh, okay.
2: As far as talent. But here, he's so freaking important because he knows the offense. He's a great communicator.
0: Who is the backup center right now? Does Avila slide over?
2: Bo Limmer. Bo Limmer's
0: right,
2: still
0: yeah,
2: here.
0: Right,
2: yeah,
0: right.
2: Who might be the second best athlete on the team.
0: Really?
2: Yeah, that guy's got like a 42-inch vertical.
0: Okay.
2: Big Bo Limmer.
0: Yeah.
2: Yeah, he's the guy that stays up, wakes up, and has the protein shake.
0: What do you guys think happens to Devontae? Like, if Devontae's... Is he done? Is he retired? Does
2: when
0: he keep going?
2: You said squeaky wheel, that's the first one. Because this is what happens in the NFL when you're a senior citizen. When you get up to year 13, 14, and you're making this much money, you know they're coming after
1: Even
2: you.
1: Even if he comes off another year with all these touchdowns like last year?
2: But either way, you know they're coming for your money.
0: Yeah.
2: No matter what season you have.
0: Was there another team out there that would be willing to pay him?
2: That's
0: the question, right? Like, we all want as much as we can get, right?
1: How old is Devontae right now?
0: 35, 6?
1: Wow.
0: Devontae?
2: Yeah, I'm sorry. I was asking two questions.
0: Yeah.
2: Coleman Shelton, did I say Colby?
3: No, I wanted to know because Shelton was born in L.A., so he's a L.A. guy, so how does that influence for him maybe taking a little less dough to stay,
2: you know, that
3: to
2: could
3: stay
2: be something
3: in LA.
2: If you could take a team-friendly deal, because like you said, bro, I mean, he is so important to this offense.
1: So Devontae's 33, Mike Evans is 32, and Mike Evans just got, what, 3 years?
2: Yeah.
1: 45 in San Francisco?
2: I don't think
1: so. To
2: done.
1: Answer your question with Devontae, I think he could go somewhere for a year or two.
3: Yeah, he's
2: sure
3: going to be 34 this year.
2: Have hands will travel, especially if you have a young quarterback.
0: Yeah, and he was terrific for the Rams last year.
2: Yeah.
0: I mean, what, led the league in touchdown receptions and was, you know, he's a threat. You got to account for him, all of that
2: but
0: kind of stuff.
2: He's been Puka before.
0: Yeah.
2: He knows.
0: Yeah.
2: Yeah, this guy over here is about to get paid, which means it's coming from me.
0: Yeah,
2: they're not going to take it from Stafford.
0: There's so much water in the bucket.
2: Right.
0: Every scoop that someone else takes leaves a little less for me.
2: And they got O linemen to pay, and they're paying a lot of money to this quarterback. He knows.
0: Yeah.
2: You know where it's coming from. And they're not going to pay Myles Garrett.
0: No.
2: Yeah. There you go.
0: A lot of guys.
2: Yeah. But it's all happening now when you're good. This is all positive. Because they're going to play their guts out. They need new deals, and you want to win championships.
0: Like if they do, then you can make some decisions that might, under different circumstances, be a little unpopular. But if you're just coming off of a ring, now you can say that, look, man, we did all of this and we got it done, but now we got to get ready for the next wave of whatever's coming up, and we got to make some hard choices.
1: I got a question. Is it easier to make these decisions if you win Super Bowl?
2: Yes.
1: Because you can say goodbye to some guys.
2: Everybody gets paid more when you're a Super Bowl
1: and
2: champion.
1: And those guys can actually go
0: get lucrative
1: deals. Yeah, and
0: it may be somewhere
1: else,
0: but that's fine. Yeah.
2: Everybody gets paid more. Yes.
0: That's fine. All right, little shop talk coming up next to close out the week. It's DeMarco and Trav Gieters here on a Friday on 710 ESPN.
18: How are you? It's Dr. Robert Clapper. Guess what? 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
1: I mean, I love they got Tark Skubal, but what's weird now is if the Rams or the Dodgers don't win the whole thing, the season is a massive disappointment. 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
2: Yeah, it's really... well, you know what? 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
1: Probably pretty high. 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
2: That's it. 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
2: Do your ears work?
3: They do work. No, I'm...
0: Back to DeMarco and Travis.
2: Our little shop talk to finish off another great week. A couple days out at training camp, DeMarco. It's been a busy week for us.
4: It's fun being out there,
3: fun.
4: Man.
2: It is, isn't
4: yeah,
2: it?
4: Man. Yeah, it's awesome. I wish I was up
5: Miles
4: there more. But
5: Garrett was amazing.
4: That was cool when you guys, Miles,
3: Delcoy.
4: Kyron, didn't you have Kyron?
2: We had Kyron yesterday.
3: Kyron, yeah, Puka,
5: Puka's lean,
2: you talked
5: too.
2: To McVay yesterday, too.
3: We did, yeah. It was fun. We do that every year, end of camp, just, you know, check in, check out type stuff. Very excited. Had a lot of good things to say about Stetson Bennett.
4: Do you know who I
3: just
4: fell in love with?
3: Just throwing that out there, yeah.
4: You know who I fell in love with?
3: Who?
4: Trent McDuffie.
3: Oh, yeah. God. Yeah.
4: Man, Rams fans are going to love this
3: no more
4: young
3: quick
4: man.
3: Game. No more yeah. quick game.
4: And yeah, he's yeah. got the SoCal roots.
2: Is he just locked onto that guy so that it doesn't work?
3: He's,
2: you got to drop and
3: he is a
2: move?
3: Professional corner.
2: Yeah.
3: Everything that you lacked last year, he's
4: by
3: got.
4: The way, DeMarco, how about his resume? Servite, Modern Day, and Bosco.
3: Oh, yeah. Yeah, yeah.
2: He's got to get to Jay Serra and Olu. He's
3: got to
2: hit
3: around.
2: Serra
3: Trinity
2: and Jay Lou. Yeah, he's got to go do it.
3: Shout out to Akello Witherspoon. Did you see that?
2: No, is he out there?
3: He retired.
2: Oh, good for him.
3: He practiced one day with the Commanders and
2: okay.
3: said, I'm done.
2: Okay.
3: Yeah, shout out to him. Good
2: yeah.
3: for him. They got the most out of him that they could get.
2: He was always a guy that was there when you needed him.
3: Yep.
2: You know, he's never, you'll understand what I'm saying. He was never a great.

0: player, but he was always a pretty good player.
1: Yeah.
0: And it was like, okay, you know, we got Witherspoon. Yeah, all right, let's see what happens.
1: McDuffie is a much better corner.
0: Oh, yeah.
1: Much better.
0: Oh, yeah.
2: Happy and don't forget his buddy on the other side.
1: Watson. Yes. Yeah.
0: Who were we talking to?
1: JB.
0: Was it JB? Mm-hmm. Yeah. Had they just made those two moves,
1: you'd be happy.
0: Watson and McDuffie.
2: We'd be going up. It's like, that
0: defense
2: about.
0: Is legit. Let's yeah. go. Instead, they did those two yeah. moves and
2: yeah.
0: Garrett and
2: like,
0: Donald.
2: Like if
1: and
2: Miles
1: you fixed the special
2: and,
1: teams.
2: If Miles and AD weren't even a conversation,
0: yeah.
2: we'd be so focused on those two guys.
0: No doubt about it. All right. Happy 51st birthday to Charlize Theron.
1: All right. Yeah. Mad Max Fury Road, my favorite.
2: Yeah. You see Odyssey?
1: Not yet.
0: I've not seen it yet.
1: Yeah.
0: Is she Helen of Troy?
2: She looks good. No.
1: What she's is not she? Helen of Troy. Is she in the movie?
0: She Aphrodite?
2: She lives in
1: no,
2: the...
1: No, she's a god.
2: Yeah,
1: something.
2: Lives
1: yeah,
2: in the
1: yeah,
2: sand
1: yeah,
2: dunes.
1: Yeah, yeah,
0: oh,
1: yeah,
0: okay.
1: Yeah, yeah. And Lupita Nyong'o is Helen of Troy.
2: She's just a good-looking
1: yeah.
2: woman, isn't she?
1: Yeah.
0: She is. She's South African.
1: Did you see Monster?
0: Yeah, that was Billy Bob Thornton, right?
1: No. Is it Monster?
2: That's funny. That's what I was thinking.
0: Yeah.
1: That's Monster's Ball.
0: Oh, okay.
1: Monster's where she plays the serial killer.
2: Oh, that's right.
1: Yeah.
0: I don't think I have seen
1: so
0: that.
1: So you know how gorgeous she is.
0: Right.
1: She does not look like that for this yeah. movie.
3: At all. She
1: at
3: looked
1: all.
3: Tore up.
1: I mean, she went
0: feel
1: the
0: like
1: other way.
0: Missing an opportunity.
3: Tore up.
0: The sexy, you know, guy, yeah. serial killer sounds pretty interesting. Jalen Hurts, DeAndre, 28 years old
1: hey,
0: today.
1: There
0: for,
1: he is.
0: The Eagles quarterback.
1: Don't you dare play that fight song.
0: Fly,
1: yeah, see, look.
0: Fly.
4: My glorious king, baby.
3: Oh, Lord.
2: 28 only, huh?
0: 28. Yeah. He feels like he's been around a long,
2: yeah.
0: long time.
2: Maybe he's underrated.
1: I don't know why. Sal Palantonio, we had a great conversation. He doesn't know why people hate him. He considers him like Jordan.
0: Like Jordan, Michael
1: like
0: Jordan?
1: He says when he talks to Jalen Hurts, he gets like the Jordan feel. Like he cares about it. He cares deeply about the sport.
2: Like, been to two Super Bowls.
1: Yeah. I mean,
0: he's a really good player, but that's a pretty heady comparison.
1: We'll see what happens without A.J. Brown.
0: Yeah.
1: Yeah.
0: Mike Trout turns 35 years old today.
1: Poor
0: happy
1: guy.
0: Birthday, Mike. Celebrate by maybe going to the playoffs
2: I
0: one more time.
2: I feel old when I hear that because I covered his rookie year.
1: Did you?
0: Yeah, wow. Me too.
2: That. Yeah.
0: Me
2: you
0: too.
2: Did too?
0: Yeah. He was, for about an 8-year stretch, the best baseball player I ever saw.
1: Wow.
0: Yeah.
2: Yep,
0: I mean,
2: me
0: he was,
2: too.
0: He was. Ricky Henderson, Ken Griffey Jr., Barry Bonds. Take your pick. And you said you
2: yeah.
0: get Mike Trout.
2: Roll
0: I'm
2: them
0: fine.
2: All up into one. He kind of
0: yeah.
2: had everything.
0: He could run.
2: He could run.
0: He could play defense. He could hit for power. He hit for got on base.
2: Climb the wall to make catches in center field. Like,
0: yeah.
2: he did everything.
0: Yeah, that's going to be a really weird one. Like, trying to forecast, you know, 15 more years into the future. Like, what is the takeaway from that? And I think it's going to be a whole bunch of, man, that really is a
2: isn't
0: bummer
2: it,
0: that we
2: it's
0: never
2: a debate.
0: Saw.
2: Is he a first ballot Hall of Famer?
1: Oh,
2: people
1: yeah.
2: debate me all the time on it.
0: Don't listen to those people.
1: Oh, yeah.
2: He is.
0: Yeah.
1: Oh, yeah.
0: He's in his sleep.
1: Oh, yeah.
2: That's what I thought.
0: In
2: all
0: his, right. He's on the very, he's a three-time MVP. There's like nine guys that have won
2: yeah,
0: three
2: okay.
0: MVPs.
2: Thank you.
0: Yeah, so it's a.
2: I've been known to be wrong.
1: And
2: so
1: they
2: I
1: wasted
2: hoping I wasn't.
1: Both.
0: Well, to be fair, DeMarco, they only had them together for 6 years.
2: That, to me, doesn't even make sense. You don't even realize
1: they
2: that.
1: Wasted them both.
0: Six
1: wow.
0: seasons.
2: Six?
0: Like, if you said one season, and you're like, okay, it didn't work out.
1: Right.
0: Like, six,
1: 6 years.
0: Full seasons.
2: How's
1: right.
2: that possible?
1: The whole
0: I
1: first
0: don't
1: grader.
0: Really?
1: Yeah. That's right.
0: Wayne Knight turned 71. Hello,
1: Wayne
0: Newman.
1: Knight.
0: Newman from Seinfeld.
1: Oh, no way. Okay.
0: Yeah.
2: Hello, Newman.
0: Hello, Newman. Kyler Murray, another quarterback celebrating a birthday today. Anybody want to take a guess what? Kyler Murray, 29.
1: Is he really?
0: 29. Okay. I feel like he's been around forever.
2: What do you guys
0: too.
2: Think of him this year in Minnesota?
1: I think he's going to start.
2: Yeah, me too.
1: Yeah, I think that's number one. He's in a good offense, got a good football team.
2: And Carson
1: team.
2: Wentz is still there, right?
1: No,
0: it's
2: gone?
0: Him and
2: I know it's JJ.
0: JJ.
1: Yeah.
2: I thought they had someone else too
1: yeah.
2: in that mix. But
1: yeah, good coach, good receiver, decent quarterback.
0: Yeah,
1: we'll see.
0: He made the right choice because quarterback money is quarterback money.
1: Mm-hmm.
0: He got quarterback money. He's a first-round draft pick.
2: Does your
0: Major
2: Jefferson stock
0: too.
2: Go back up to a first-round pick in fantasy if you've got a guy like Kyler Murray?
1: Say again?
2: Justin Jefferson.
1: Oh, yeah. Well,
2: yeah,
1: if you can.
2: So good.
1: We'll see.
2: But
1: he's 5'8".
0: Yeah.
1: That's going to limit some routes you can run if you're JJ.
2: Yeah.
1: Yeah.
0: Maybe center field?
1: You know?
0: First-rounder.
2: Oh.
0: First-rounder.
1: You know?
2: Mm.
1: You know?
0: I mean,
1: yeah,
0: little long in the tooth to maybe make that switch,
1: yeah.
0: but crazier things have happened.
1: That's
0: crazier
1: true.
0: Things have happened. DeMar DeRozan turns 37 years old today. Is he's still looking for a team, right?
2: He is looking for a team, and
0: yeah.
2: You always hear the same kind of teams. Is it Miami? It just feels like it's a team where you need that little bucket getter maybe off the bench at this point in his career. He's always been a clutch guy and get you buckets, and everyone loves DeMar DeRozan.
1: Where do you rate him? Hall of Fame? Just under? Really good score.
0: Good question.
1: Yeah.
2: We had this talk earlier about, like, those team accolades aren't there for DeMar DeRozan, but the individual accolades are there for DeMar DeRozan in numbers. I'd have to look that up, too, because I'm curious now what his...
4: He's on track to be a top 10 scorer of all time.
1: All time.
2: Okay,
1: yeah.
2: Sign him up.
0: Yeah, that's a no-brainer. 66 years old, Agent Mulder. David Duchovny.
1: Wow. Older? 66
0: years 66? Old 66?
2: 66.
1: Yeah, wild.
0: He was, Scully was the woman.
2: Wait,
0: right?
2: What was his what was his other show?
0: Californication.
2: Californication.
0: Yeah.
1: I just saw him the
2: ladies
1: other day.
2: Ladies loved him in that show.
0: Yeah, he's a handsome
2: he
0: guy.
2: He did okay.
0: Yeah.
1: In Zoolander.
0: Was he in Zoolander?
1: He had a cameo in Zoolander in the cemetery. When he was a hand model, remember?
2: Oh, my God.
1: Yeah.
0: Okay, Zoolander's one of those movies that when it came out, you're like, okay, it was all right. Yeah. And then, but on the rewatches, it's
2: the more
0: like,
2: you watch.
0: This is actually really, really good.
1: Yes.
0: When he opens that little phone,
1: hilarious.
0: I can't do it. International Beer Day, we talked about that today. National Water Balloon Day. When's the last time you had a water balloon fight?
1: I got an 11-year-old.
0: Oh,
1: come on.
0: I'm jealous.
1: Yeah.
3: 2 weeks.
1: There you go.
0: You had 2 weeks ago
1: last
0: you had a water balloon fight?
3: Yeah.
0: I bet it was an incredible amount of fun.
3: So we actually did at the Tower Buzzers. We were messing around with something, and we just started throwing at each other.
1: What's the worst part of water balloon fights?
0: Having to pick up all the pieces.
1: The cleanup.
2: Yes.
1: Yep.
3: Yeah.
0: All the pieces.
2: Were you a water balloon launcher guy in college? Like we used to launch those things across the dorms,
1: right,
2: man.
1: Off the balcony.
2: Oh, buddy.
0: Dude. Thank God there's 5 seconds left.
2: Yeah,
0: the statute of limitations may not have expired, but we'll see y'all.
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13: We start with baseball, where two teams are looking to run their winning streaks to 9 games. The Braves will have to wait to try to get their winning streak extended. They are still in a rain delay with the Yankees in New York. The A's likely wish there was a rain delay at Fenway right now because the Red Sox are up on the Athletics 10-1 as Boston goes for its 9th win in a row. The Cubs are going for their 5th win in a row. They have a 4-1 lead over the Royals as they play in the bottom of the 3rd. AL Central showdown. The Guardians lead the White Sox 7-1 with the help of an Angel Martinez grand slam. The White Sox come into tonight 3 games ahead of the Guardians and the Twins. Minnesota leading Milwaukee 6-4 as they play in the 5th inning. Angels and Marlins are tied at 1 apiece. And after a long rain delay, the Blue Jays have jumped out to a 1-0 lead over the Phillies. Meanwhile, A's GM David Forrest and the team have mutually parted ways. He's been with the organization since 2000. NFL news, Cardinals rookie quarterback Carson Beck was impressive last night in the Hall of Fame game, and ESPN Radio's Mike Golic Jr. of the Golics says Beck could

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1: Oh, Olivier! 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

0: I spent a lot of time in the garage, but even more time in the rain and mud. In 95, I helped tow your moving trailer. 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
12: 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Alley-oop to Bronny. Slam dunk.
11: Your home.
12: Perfectly executed. Reeves on the alley. Bronny on the oop.
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13: They defeat the A's 13-1 for their ninth straight victory. The Yankees and the Braves delayed at the start due to rain. Current check of the score. Still scoreless in the top of the fourth. Nationals and Reds also delayed at the start. Washington leads 5-3. Ditto to the Blue Jays and the Phillies. The Blue Jays have taken the lead over the Phillies 3-2. That game is in the fifth inning. Off the field, the Athletics and longtime GM David Force have mutually agreed to part ways after nearly three decades of service. The announcement comes less than 2 years away from the A's and pending move to Las Vegas and less than 1 year away removed from forced agreeing to a contract extension. More members of the 2023 NFL draft class got paid today as the Titans made Peter Skoronski the highest paid guard in NFL history. It's a 4-year, $100 million deal with $88 million of it guaranteed. Three games on the docket in the WNBA tonight. The Misfits hold on for their franchise record sixth straight win over the Dream, 79-74. The Connecticut Sun with an upset win at home over the Mercury, 75-72. Kelsey Plum with 25 points in the loss for Phoenix. Valkyries and Dallas currently in action. The Wings lead Golden State 21-20. 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
14: 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The Chiefs are next up on our 2-A series. I'll tell you what to expect from Patrick Mahomes as he works his way back from injury. 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

0: Georgia came up to me and said, okay, he'll do it, but like, and he wants to do it because everyone else is doing it and they're having fun, but he's going to need like 10 minutes to think about it. So you need to
1: Right.
0: give me the question ahead of time. And so that's the funny part is that I don't know if you could have predicted that Kirk Cousins in a same similar mild manner approach and demeanor would be that guy to finally snap. But hey, listen, this is the nature of training camp. Sometimes it's the guy who you least expect who all of a sudden allows for some fire and the belly to erupt.
1: Yeah, and it was just one of those things. You know, Kirk Cousins representing the offensive side of things, and of course, Max Crosby representing Max Crosby. This is what Clint Kubiak, the Raiders head coach, had to say about the dust up after practice.
2: Yeah, that's training camp. You know, those are two leaders of our team going at it. So that is part of camp. Obviously, you fight in the game, you throw a punch in the game, especially then you're out of the game. So we got to be smart, treat it like a game.
0: Okay, it's a little too coach speak, Clint. I need to hear from Michael Mayer, the tight end, who was also asked about the kerfuffle.
3: Yeah, it's energy, man. It's energy. You know, we don't want to be throwing punches, but, you know, I think on any padded day of camp, there's going to be some, you know, there's going to be some tuffles. And, you know, that's our starting quarterback right now, and you want him to defend your team, and you want him to have some edge to him, which he does. He's always had. I mean, since the first day I met him when he came in here. So it's all, I mean, I don't want him getting thrown out. I don't want him getting a flag, nothing like that, but you got to be able to defend yourself.
1: There you go. Michael Mayer, Raiders tight end, one of the tight ends. They have two really good ones. You mentioned one, Brock Bowers, and then Big Mike, Michael Mayer, fourth-year guy now out of Notre Dame. So, again, I feel like it's being made a bigger deal than it really was, but it was kind of cool to see a little bit of edge from Kirk Cousins and obviously Max Crosby always bringing it because, well, that's all he knows. She's Mia O'Brien. I'm Q Myers. It's game night here on ESPN Radio. Backup quarterbacks, which ones are the best of the best? Which ones could be the next round of those really good backup quarterbacks? It's next on Game Night on ESPN Radio on the all-new ESPN app.
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2: Reeves has got it. Alley-oop to Bronny. Slam dunk.
1: Your home.
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0: now, even with some additions and subtractions.
1: The difference is they haven't done it, though.
0: Very
1: right?
0: True.
1: The 49ers that George Seifert picked up, I mean, look, I could have gone in there, sneezed a couple times, and they would have been on the way to the Super Bowl. I mean, they were just a well-oiled machine, right? I mean, that's how good they were, and they had that DNA where Baltimore hasn't. They haven't put that foundation down yet. Yes, they have the pieces. That's great. It's all good to have talented player here, talented player there, this player here. But until they come together and they're a well-oiled machine, none of that means nothing.
0: Well, like nine other teams this offseason, and unfortunately, like the team that you and I cover, the teams, I should say, plural, between the Jaguars and the Raiders. You know, if you change the head coach, though, anyone's got a chance, right? We got to just keep changing the voice. We got to change the vibe. And then maybe we have a chance if we change that temperature in the building. What I find fascinating about Jesse Minter and the staff that he has assembled, besides Anthony Weaver, his defensive coordinator, the rest of the assistants on the defensive side of the ball, Q, have a combined 1 year of coaching experience in the NFL. One.
1: Yeah.
0: It's all college coaches.
1: Right.
0: And I'm fascinated by that because we've seen it, especially on the offensive side of the ball, what's ever in vogue at the college ranks eventually makes its way to the NFL. So I appreciate Jesse Minter trying to get ahead of it. Interested to see how that dynamic goes between a veteran defense with Calais Campbell, of course, returning. You bring in Trey Hendrickson. That secondary is going to be, once again, among the best in the NFL. How do they gel with this regime that, again, I mean, there's players that have played and certainly been around the NFL more than arguably any one of their assistant coaches, any one of their position coaches.
1: Yeah, it's going to be really interesting to see how this thing comes together, right? I mean, you remember the last offensive coordinator was Todd Monken, right? Remember he had came from Georgia and he was there and he had success early on with Lamar.
0: College.
1: And then it got stale. Remember, it got stale and they wanted Harbaugh to get rid of him. Harbaugh's like, that's my guy. All right, then you're out. Deuces. And then Monken goes on to Cleveland, and we'll see what he does there. But it's no guarantee that this is going to work. It's great when you have the quarterback already in place, right? That gives you a chance. Having Derrick Henry gives you a chance as well.
0: Right.
1: Zay Flowers just signed the contract extension, gives you a chance.
0: Back-to-back 1,000-yard seasons.
1: Yeah, they've got plenty of players, but John Harbaugh had plenty of players. So, I mean, it's really going to be difficult for them to get where they need to go. And on top of that, in my opinion, they have to have an element of being able to be that defensive-minded team that they've always been. Yes, they have to dominate offensively, but that defense, that's Baltimore's identity. At some point, we need to see that again.
0: And now you've got a bunch of newcomers, at least on the staff, on that defensive side of the ball. So I'm very curious to see how that dynamic flows. My underrated acquisition for the Baltimore Ravens this offseason. Throughout the course of last year in the Jaguars locker room, multiple players would come up to me as we would be chopping it up about the college games from over the weekend. Who's that cat? That wide receiver for Indiana. Omar Cooper? No.
1: Yep.
0: The other one, 13. Yep. That's an NFL receiver.
1: Yep.
0: Are we going to take him in the first or second round, do you think? Multiple times. This was not a one-time occurrence, Q.
1: Right.
0: I think that Surratt undoubtedly makes this roster. I also think Elijah Surratt goes on to potentially usurp Rashad Bateman as the number two option at wide receiver for one Lamar Jackson. There, I said it. He's definitely going to move ahead of Tez Walker on the pecking order at some point in time. Mark Andrews, of course, is back for more, but Durham Smythe, tight end two, really interested to see how they distribute the catches throughout this offensive system.
1: There's only one ball. And they still got to run the rock because they still have Derrick Henry as well. Speaking of college players that were excelling, who should be the top Heisman candidates? Mia O'Brien will tell you next here on ESPN Radio.
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0: In total yards thrown, he was tied for second with the aforementioned Drew Mestemaker at North Texas in touchdowns thrown. Only threw six picks, and of course, people
1: there
0: forget Duke didn't make the playoff, but they did win the ACC title. Also got sacked 27 times, and that's the number that I circled twice, Q, because he's going to have a better offensive line, with all due respect to Manny Diaz and the outfit in Durham. He's going to have a better offensive line with Mario Cristobal as his head coach in Coral Gables.
1: Absolutely, and there's a lot of high expectations, right, for everything going on with Miami, right? Right, is the U back or not?
0: I think they are, just because I believe in Mario. I've interacted with him enough, and I want them to win. I question his X's and O's in terms of game clock management, but in terms of building a program, setting a standard, there's no one who I trust more.
1: But that's the question. That's going to be the question, right? After hearing the U's back, the U's back, the U's back. Look, they came up short against Indiana. These things happen. If they're truly back, they'll have a nice run this year. And if they have that nice run this year, then your guy is going to have an opportunity to be there in New York representing.
0: Last name for me, he's currently the betting favorite over at DraftKings to win the Heisman Trophy, and his name is C.J. Carr. Yes, I'm including Notre Dame in this non-SEC, non-Big Ten Heisman straw poll, plus 700, slightly better than Arch Manning, the second-best odds at plus 750. C.J. Carr, sixth in QBR last year. Mm-hmm. He's got the best team around him, Q.
1: Yep.
0: That's why he's going to be in the Heisman conversation.
1: There's no doubt about it. Marcus Freeman is a hell of a coach, and C.J. Carr is also going to be playing on Sundays. So, he has a bright, bright future, and I definitely believe he'll be a guy representing in New York and has a chance to be that Heisman Trophy winner, that next Heisman Trophy winner. She's Mia O'Brien. I'm Q Myers. It's Game Night here on ESPN Radio. We continue with the college game. We'll do that next on Game Night on ESPN Radio, the all-new ESPN app, SiriusXM Channel 80, and tune in.
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6: But you ever go through a baby wipe phase? 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
5: What?
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6: There you go.
8: Oh, no. Yeah.
6: Of course.
8: Yeah, I'm not a big toilet paper guy.
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8: I guess
6: really?
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6: I thought the wipes were the closer.
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6: Mia O'Brien, a wild night in Major League Baseball. Let's get to the very latest. The Yankees rallied down 2 to the Braves in the bottom of the ninth. Last licks, they have sent this one to extras thanks to an RBI double by Ben Rice. Down 2-1, the Dodgers now in front of the Diamondbacks on the road 3-2. That game is currently in the bottom of the eighth. Bryce Harper thrown out at home in Philadelphia just moments ago as the Phillies trying to rally against the Blue Jays. Bases are juiced in the bottom of the ninth. Again, Toronto leads it 5-4. The Red Sox beat the A's 13-1 for their ninth straight dub. The Guardians get back on track with an 8-2 win over the White Sox, who have now dropped 5 of their last 6. The Mets have won 4 straight. They beat the Pirates 6-4. Off the field, the Athletics and longtime GM David Forrest have mutually agreed to part ways after nearly 3 decades of service. The announcement comes less than 2 years away from the A's impending move to Las Vegas and less than 1 year removed from Forrest agreeing to a contract extension. More members of the 2023 NFL draft class got paid today as the Titans made Peter Skoronski the highest paid guard in NFL history. 4 years, $100 million deal with $88 million of it guaranteed. 3 games in the WNBA tonight. The Mystics hold on for a franchise record 6 straight win over the Dream, 79-74. The Connecticut Sun with an upset win at home over the Phoenix Mercury, 75-72. And this one just went final. All Golden State Valkyries in a 94-76 win in Dallas. For more scores and analysis, check out ESPN.com and the all-new ESPN app. Backup quarterback battles. Yes, we're discussing it next across the NFL landscape on Game Night with Q Myers and yours truly right here on ESPN Radio.
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0: the 2011 season and drills this one. It's hit well out into right center field, and that ball is Trout of here. Mike Trout connects. A home run right there. It's been a while between homers for Mike Trout. Nearly a month the last time he hit one. And that's his 19th of the season. And the Angels are up and running. It's 1-0.
1: Nothing can stop me. I'm all the way up.
2: What a perfect time to hit that first home run in nearly a month, because it was Mike Trout's sixth career home run on his birthday. A happy 35th birthday to the native of Millville, New Jersey, who tied A-Rod and Mark Reynolds for the most home runs on a player's birthday in Major League Baseball history.
1: I'm just glad to see Mike Trout playing.
2: Healthy. Right?
1: I mean, yeah, that's what I'm saying. Like, him being out there healthy, we know the Angels stink. I just said the AL West is the AL mess. The Angels have been the epitome of that. I don't have to go and wax poetically about the A's. They've done that for themselves. But what a weird division this year. The American League in general has been a weird division, but yeah, man, I'm just happy to see at least Mike Trout out there playing. And, yeah, hit a home run on your birthday. So, there you go. Not bad at all. How about the Blue Jays and the Phillies? How did this one go out?
3: Second base on the grass, picking it up. Clement to first, to the covering Rogers, and punched out at first is Marsh. We'll see if the Phillies need or want to have a look.
0: Yeah, he's out.
3: So that does it, folks. Bend but don't break. The Blue Jays hang on to win in the bottom of the ninth, securing a 5-4 win in the first game of this three-game series.
1: Nothing can stop me. I'm all the way up.
2: Sportsnet 590, the Fan on the call. The Phillies remain in position for three, or one of those three NL wildcard spots. The Blue Jays 15 games out of first place in the AL East, but hey, banners fly forever. You defeated the Phillies, if only on Friday night.
1: There you go. She is Mia O'Brien. I'm Q Myers. This has been Game Night on ESPN Radio. Sports Center All Night. 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
4: 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The Red Sox try to win their ninth in a row against the A's.
5: 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He is driven high and deep into left field. 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
9: 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We got a lot to get to here as Friday becomes Saturday in the world of sports. Things are getting close to the end here of the baseball season. Pennant races abound, and we've got teams that are red hot that we did not expect to be red hot. And again, we're talking about the Boston Red Sox. Red Sox on their historical tear since the start of July, winners of 8 in a row. The Red Sox 26-3 since July the 3rd. That's 6 more wins than any other team in baseball during that span. They've got the longest active streak in baseball, at least tied for that mark, with 8 wins in a row, taking on the Athletics at Fenway. Pick up the action, bottom of the second, no score. Jaron Duran at the plate with a man on for the Sox on WEEI 93.7 FM.
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10: Reeves has got it. Elliott to play. Slam dunk.
3: Your home.
10: Perfectly executed. Reeves on the alley. Running on the youth.
3: ESPN
9: Red Sox
3: LA.
9: Red Sox would on at that point, and they would build a big lead. Part of the reason they were able to do that, though, is the awesome effort on the mound from Peyton Tolle. On the mound, already with 13 strikeouts in the sixth inning. Here's more from the Red Sox on the mound.
11: The big lefty kicks and deals. Swing and a miss, strike three! 97! It is 14 strikeouts through 6 for Tolle. The Red Sox lead the A's 9-1, and Tolle has been dominant.
9: Dominant indeed. That was his 14th strikeout. Red Sox run away with their 9th straight victory. 13-1 the final. Now 27-3 in their last 30. Just the 7th team in the last 100 years to win 27 or more in a 30-game span in a major league season. Peyton Tolle, 6 innings, 1 earned run, 14 strikeouts, tied for the second most in a game by an AL rookie in the last 50 years, trailing only Roger Clemens, who fanned 15 in August of 1984. So the Red Sox continue rolling. Here's Red Sox catcher Jake Rogers on Nesson.
12: Well, Jake, this is your first time behind the plate catching Peyton Tolle. He goes 6 innings, career high 14 strikeouts. How do you describe the Peyton Tolle experience tonight?
13: It was incredible. I mean, he's got the right mentality for it. I mean, he just kind of says, here it is, hit it, and I like catching guys like that. He had his stuff, and I mean, he made those hitters kind of, you know, big league hitters look silly. So it was a fun night.
12: 24 swing and miss, 12 called strikes. Was there anything that you called that you felt like he couldn't put down?
13: Oh, No, that's what we talked about in between innings. It was just like have confidence and throwing your stuff over the plate because, you know, you got great stuff. So, yeah, I think that was just kind of the mood of the night was just here it is, hit it, and obviously it

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0: just blew off Lorenzo. Back-to-back buckets for Austin.
1: Well, she has compartmentalized whatever pain she was feeling from earlier on that tumble and really maximizing opportunities in the lane.
2: 71-60, the score at that point. The call on Ion. Mystics go on to win it 79-74. Shakir Austin, 21 points and 11 rebounds and 5 blocks. 6 straight wins now for Washington. Angel Reese with 7 points and 16 rebounds in the loss for Atlanta. Reese just 1-for-12 from the field. Meanwhile, for the Mystics, in their last 3 games, Phillies 1-2 in their last 3 games after a 3-game win streak. Zach Wheeler taking the loss to fall to 10-3, 5 1/3 innings, 7 hits, 4 earned runs in the Phillies loss today. Mets taking on the Pirates. Marcus Semien at the plate for the Mets.
3: Pitch. Swinging a high fly ball deep to left field. Reynolds going back at the track. At the wall, it's gone. A 3-run home run for Marcus Semien. And the Mets have thrown up a 4 spot in the 3rd inning and lead 4-0.
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4: 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The Red Sox try to win their ninth in a row against the A's.
7: Perkins sets the pitch. Is driven high and deep into left field. It is way back. It is gone.
4: The Braves and Yanks go at it in the Bronx.
7: Olsen strikes it hard deep to right field. 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
2: 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We got a lot to get to here as Friday becomes Saturday in the world of sports. Things are getting close to the end here of the baseball season. Pennant races abound. And we've got teams that are red hot that we did not expect to be red hot. And again, we're talking about the Boston Red Sox. Red Sox on their historical tear since the start of July. Winners of 8 in a row. The Red Sox 26-3. Since July the 3rd, that's 6 more wins than any other team in baseball during that span. They've got the longest active streak in baseball, at least tied for that mark, with 8 wins in a row, taking on the Athletics at Fenway. Pick up the action, bottom of the second, no score. Jaron Duran at the plate with a man on for the Sox on WEEI 93.7 FM.
7: Perkins sets the pitch. Is driven high and deep.
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7: Nothing Red Sox!
2: Red Sox would keep pouring it on at that point, and they would build a big lead. Part of the reason they were able to do that, though, is the awesome effort on the mound from Peyton Tolle. On the mound, already with 13 strikeouts in the sixth inning. Here's more from the Red Sox on the mound.
7: The big lefty kicks and deals. Swing and a miss, strike three! 97! It is 14 strikeouts through six for Tolle. The Red Sox lead the A's 9-1, and Tolle has been dominant.
2: Dominant indeed. That was his 14th strikeout. Red Sox run away with their ninth straight victory. 13-1 the final. Now 27-3 in their last 30. Just the seventh team in the last 100 years to win 27 or more in a 30-game span in a major league season. Peyton Tolle, 6 innings, 1 earned run, 14 strikeouts. Tied for the second most in a game by an AL rookie in the last 50 years. Trailing only Roger Clemens, who fanned 15 in August of 1984. So the Red Sox continue rolling. Here's Red Sox catcher Jake Rogers on Nesson.
21: Well, Jake, this is your first time behind the plate catching Peyton Tolle. He goes 6 innings, career-high 14 strikeouts. How do you describe the Peyton Tolle experience tonight?
22: It was incredible. I mean, he's got the right mentality for it. I mean, he just kind of says, here it is, hit it, and I like catching guys like that. Yeah, he had his stuff, and, I mean, he made those hitters kind of, you know, big league hitters look silly, so it was a fun night.
21: 24 swing and miss, 12 called strikes. Was there anything that you called that you felt like he couldn't put down?
22: No, that's what we talked about in between innings. It was just like have confidence and throwing your stuff over the plate because, you know, you got great stuff. So, yeah, I think that was just kind of the mood of the night was just here it is, hit it, and obviously it worked.
21: Usually takes time to build up a rapport between battery mates, but what allowed you two to be on the same wavelength for how to navigate this A's lineup tonight?
22: Man, I went out and caught him a few days ago in his, you know, pre-start bullpen, and we talked for a few days, but I think, you know, the pitching staff, Connor Wong and PT really did an incredible job of kind of just prepping me for his start, and yeah, it's a good one.
2: Red Sox catcher Jake Rogers after the game, and the Red Sox 13-1 winners on Friday. Meanwhile, Red Sox interim skipper Chad Tracy, he took to his post-game press conference and was asked about when he realized that Peyton Tolle was on.
23: The first inning, watching a bunch of 99s and things.

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1: Mets go on to win it 6-4, four straight win for New York, tied for their longest this season. Pirates now 7-14 since the All-Star break. Also on Friday, the Cardinals beat the Rockies 3-2. They've now won 4 of 5 to move to 500. Mike Trout with a home run on his 35th birthday as the Angels beat the Marlins 4-3. Mike Trout tying Alex Rodriguez and Mark Reynolds for most home runs by a player on their birthday. Coming up next on ESPN Radio, it's the best of ESPN Radio. 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
2: What's up, it's Gary and Randy. Today on SC Plus, only on Disney Plus. Football is back. How Carson Beck held his own, but it was the Panthers who walked it off. Chelsea Gray with a couple buzzer beaters to top Caitlin Clark. Sirius Clark and Jahmyr Gibbs got paid, making him the highest paid back in the NFL. We've got not top plays coming your way. A couple of not top hosts as well. All that and more today on SC Plus.
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10: Along with Harry Douglas, I'm Freddie Coleman. Welcome to the best show on your radio. It is the afternoon cool. You know it. You love it. It is Freddie and Harry, and we are here, presented by Progressive Insurance. Thanks for joining us on the ESPN app, SiriusXM Channel 80, as well as TuneIn. And do not forget to tell that smart speaker to play ESPN Radio. It's now time for Fact or Fiction, starring the Tampa Bay Buccaneers and their general manager, Jason Light. By the way, a couple of things for you. Number one, Jahmyr Gibbs getting his new money from the Detroit Lions. Their running back signing a 3-year contract extension, $67 million, in which it could rise up to above $75 million. He now becomes the highest paid running back in the history of the National Football League. Number two, we have preseason football starting in about an hour. The Arizona Cardinals taking on the Carolina Panthers. They get NFL 2026 going. Now, back to Fact or Fiction, involving the Carolina Panthers, one of the teams in their division, the Tampa Bay Buccaneers. Jason Light, I'm sure he was trying to say a lot, but say a little regarding Baker Mayfield as a franchise quarterback, and if they're going to trade one of the best defensive tackles in the league, Vita Vea. Like I said, potential fact or fiction.
11: Yeah, we do think he is, and
7: We love Baker. Our feelings for Baker haven't changed. Baker, as we all know here, is a very fiery competitor that's not afraid to speak his mind. I'm sure I know he's disappointed, frustrated. We were too. But like I said, he is, you know, we're in a good place. He's out to have the best year. He's focused on having the best year of his career. I have no plans on trading Vita.
11: Do you expect him to play this season?
7: That's what the hope is, and that's what the that's what we're trying to resolve right now.
12: Now, a lot of general managers and guys in the front office, they would say that on a microphone, but you never know what's going on behind closed doors. I do believe Vita Vea is a key component to their defense, and a guy that demands double teams because he is so physical at the point of attack. You know, anchor in the middle, it allows linebackers to get downhill and shoot gaps, but also allows pass rushers to do what they were born to actually do, go sack the quarterback. So, you know, I hope they can figure this thing out so he's actually there.
13: Right.
12: I'm pretty sure head coach Todd Bowles, who's a defensive-minded guy, hopes Vita Vea is there as well, too.
13: Mm-hmm.
12: As far as Baker Mayfield, look, Baker Mayfield resurrected his career going to the Tampa Bay Buccaneers, and I know he's thankful for that opportunity, and the Buccaneers are also thankful to be able to have a guy post-Tom Brady who could get them to the playoffs, win the NFC South a few years.
13: Yeah.
12: And for the most part, the way the year started off last year, Freddie, he was playing like an MVP candidate. Then that kind of tailed off toward the end of the season when they went against, you know, NFC South opponents. Didn't win the ball games that they probably should have won. Lost to the Miami Dolphins as well. Didn't make the playoffs. But it is what it is. I think this is going to be a year where Baker Mayfield is going to say, I'm betting on myself.
13: Mm-hmm.
12: And if I do lead this team to the promised land, you better open your wallets. Because I'm going to demand a lot of cash.
13: Okay. Here's the fact, more than the fiction involving Jason Light. I'm going to start with Baker Mayfield. It's fiction that they believe Baker Mayfield is a franchise quarterback, because if they did, they'd have paid him by now. They'd have paid him the same amount of money that Trevor Lawrence is getting from Jacksonville, Jordan Love getting from the Green Bay Packers. Those are right on his tier of quarterback. So, yeah, he'll say the right things in terms of Baker Mayfield. We believe he's a franchise quarterback. If you believed it, you'd have paid him by now. You wouldn't have waited. There's always a yeah, but with Baker Mayfield. And they're banking on this. They're banking on Baker Mayfield making it personal enough that it's going to benefit Tampa Bay. They win that division. This way they can say, see, we believed in you, and now we really believe in you. If you're the Bucs, you can do the business thing, but Baker Mayfield has made this personal. Right, Rick Stroud, Bucs beat writer at Tampa Bay Times, who said as much in the Pat McAfee show earlier today.
14: I know that they were unhappy at some of the things that he came out and said. You know, they may have felt disrespected in their own way. But listen, to Baker Mayfield and to any player in the NFL that's putting pieces of their body all over the league, it's personal, right? Everything's personal to this guy anyway. He has the world's biggest shoulder chip. And to the Bucs, it's business. And from what I understand, that they were a little bit fearful, or are a little fearful, of getting into a Russell Wilson type situation where, you know, you give him a huge contract, maybe he doesn't pan out, and then you're you know, strapped with bad salary cap situation.
13: Mm-hmm. So that's the fact involving the fiction when they said Baker Mayfield is a franchise quarterback. I believe it's a fact they don't want to trade Vita Vea. I think they'll sign a new contract. I could see that happening either before training camp's over or during the middle of the season. He's too important to that defense, and he's done things the right way for that defense, and he's been a quality guy on and off the football field. That, to me, is more fact than fiction about them not trading him, because I think they're working on a contract. They believe Vita Vea is more important to them than right now than Baker Mayfield is. You can say whatever you want about that, but they thought Baker Mayfield was more important. Baker Mayfield had a new contract by now, and that would have told him, I'm their franchise quarterback. By them waiting and seeing, I'm not saying he told a lie, HD, but it's a little fictional in Jason Light about Baker Mayfield being their franchise quarterback.
12: So when it comes to Baker, one of the things that you look at as a front office, if you're Jason Light, you say to yourself, okay, let's look at all the teams in the NFC, and let's look at all of their quarterbacks, and how do we feel like our quarterback stacks up against those quarterbacks if it came down to it on who's going to be able to get the job done?
13: Okay.
12: Well, I'm not taking Baker Mayfield over Dak Prescott. I'm not taking Baker Mayfield over Jalen Hurts.
13: Okay.
12: I'm not taking Baker Mayfield over Jaden Daniels.
13: All right, that's three.
12: I'm not taking Baker Mayfield over Caleb Williams.
13: That's four.
12: Jared Goff.
13: Five.
12: Jordan Love.
13: Six.
12: Minnesota, that's a big question mark.
13: All right.
12: Atlanta Falcons, that's a big question mark.
13: Right.
12: I probably would take him over Bryce Young right now.
13: That's one.
12: Tyler Shug, no.
13: Okay, that's 7-1.
12: The Arizona Cardinals.
13: 7-2.
12: Yes. Los Angeles Rams.
13: 8-2.
12: No. Brock Purdy.
13: 9-2.
12: No. Sam Darnold.
13: 10-2.
12: No.
13: Just in the NFC alone, because I'm with you, I'm not taking those guys. I'm not taking Baker Mayfield, 10 of those guys.
12: Mm-mm.
13: I'm with you on that one. And I believe
12: And that's probably the way the front office is looking at it. Now, it's not all what they're looking at, but that's a key component. Like, do we view Baker Mayfield in the light that we view some of these other quarterbacks in our own conference?
13: And here's something else. If things don't work out this year in terms of Tampa Bay, guess what's going to happen? They're going to have a new head coach next year.
12: Oh, no doubt.
13: And a new head coach.
12: A lot of people thought it was going to happen this season.
13: I was kind of surprised it didn't. I thought Todd Bowles was really on thin ice, especially when they started 6-2, had the division right there in their hands, and only won two games the rest of the regular season. Normally, that involves you no longer being employed by your franchise. So I was kind of surprised that he was brought back. I'm happy for him. I like Todd Bowles a lot. I'm happy they got another opportunity. But at the same time, if things don't go well again this year, they finish 8-9 or 9-8 and don't win their division, a winnable division in the NFC, not South, but South, S-O-U-F. I wonder how much of that could say, okay, we're going to bring in a new head coach. That new guy may not want Baker Mayfield as their quarterback.
12: No, that's you have the potential of that happening, Freddie Coleman. And I would also say, like, let's just say the Tampa Bay Buccaneers lay an egg, and they're sitting in a prime position to draft a quarterback.
13: Mm.
12: You know, if you don't give Baker Mayfield this contract right now, you have the ability to franchise tag him. Now, he doesn't have to sign that franchise tag, but you have that at your disposal if you're the Tampa Bay Buccaneers in their front office.
15: All right, question for you. You went through the list of NFC quarterbacks that you would take over Baker Mayfield. Mm-hmm. And I want to circle back to one guy, and that's Jalen Hurts. And I get it, they play a different game. But now, if you had Baker Mayfield in that Philly offense, granted, they're going to be highlighting Hurts running the ball more. If you had Baker in that Philly offense, how much better is that Philly offense if you had a Baker Mayfield over Jalen Hurts?
13: I don't think he's better.
12: Well, hold on. Let me ask you this question. They didn't have bona fide players in Tampa Bay?
13: Mike Evans, Chris Godwin.
12: They didn't have bona fide players in Tampa.
13: Pretty good running game. Offensive line, not bad. Tristan Wirfs, one of the best left tackles in football.
12: And that's why I brought it up.
13: Jalen Hurts has two of Baker Mayfield doesn't have. Two Super Bowl appearances. Period. End of story. To me, that's not a question. There's no way. You can flip both of those guys around not taking Baker Mayfield or Jalen Hurts.
12: Me neither.
13: Not doing that.
12: Give me Hurts.
13: Nice try, though, Shannon. He's probably upset that we would take Baker Mayfield over Jackson Dart. That's probably why he's upset as a
15: Giant. I ain't bring that up.
13: I know.
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5: 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ESPN. And the first one is the most important. 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
9: 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Is driven high and deep into left field. 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
12: 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We got a lot to get to here as Friday becomes Saturday in the world of sports. Things are getting close to the end here of the baseball season. Pennant races abound. And we've got teams that are red hot that we did not expect to be red hot. And again, we're talking about the Boston Red Sox. Red Sox on their historical tear since the start of July. Winners of 8 in a row. The Red Sox

0: Coming up on the Monday edition of Unsportsmanlike with Evan Cohen, Chris Canty, and me, Michelle Smallman. 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I'll tell you why one of these teams won't make the playoffs. 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

0: Garcia tags. Here's the throw. Not nearly in time. And the Yankees win a much-needed game. A walk-off sack fly. And in 10 innings, the Yankees come back to win it 3-2.
1: Number one.
2: The Yanks were not the only team to walk off on Friday. The Diamondbacks did so as well. Arizona Sports 98.7 has the call.
3: The 2-2. Swung on, this is hit well. Deep left center field. It's on its way. It's gone. Holy Loafsmith. His second home run of the season could not have come in more dramatic fashion. And the Diamondbacks walk off the defending champ.
2: We continue rolling on here with some WNBA action here on SportsCenter all night. The Valkyries taking on the Wings. Valkyries 21-9 through their first 30 games this season. They won just 23 games all of last season, one shy of tying the Aces for the second most wins, trailing only the Lynx at 25-7. The Wings, meanwhile, they've lost their last four meetings against the Valkyries, won their first match of the series back last season. Paige Beckers with 1,276 career points, the fourth most by a player in their first two seasons in WNBA history, needs just 1 point to tie Brianna Stewart for third most. Pick up the action here in the fourth quarter. Veronica Burton hitting from downtown for Golden State.
4: I love how Veronica Burton always in control. She starts to go in the paint, sees there's nothing there, pulls it back out. With three on the shot clock, and she buries it.
5: That was almost a logo.
4: What a night for Veronica Burton today.
2: The call on Ion. Valkyries win it going away. 94-76 the final. Burton with 22 points and 7 assists. Second game this season with 20-5. Valkyries have won both of those games. For the Valkyries, it's their 17th game this season, allowing fewer than 80 points. They've won 15 straight instances in which they've done that. Paige Beckers, 17 points, 11 in the first quarter. Third straight game under 20 points, though. Ties for the longest streak this season. Continue rolling on here on SportsCenter all night. Mystics taking on the Dream, and Shakira Austin having a nice one for Washington.
6: Austin, the step through Orlando, back-to-back buckets for Austin. And she has compartmentalized whatever pain she was feeling from earlier on that tumble and really maximizing opportunities in the lane.
2: 71-60, the score at that point. The call on Ion. Mystics go on to win it 79-74. Shakira Austin, 21 points and 11 rebounds and 5 blocks. Six straight wins now for Washington. Angel Reese with 7 points and 16 rebounds in the loss for Atlanta. Reese just 1 for 12 from the field. Mets taking on the Pirates. Marcus Semien at the plate for the Mets.
3: Pitch. Swinging a high fly ball deep to left field. Reynolds going back at the track. At the wall, it's gone. A three-run home run for Marcus Semien. And the Mets have thrown up a four spot in the third inning and lead 4-0.
2: 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Mets with a 6-4 win over the Pirates. Still more to come. 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
8: I so vividly remember my last rep where I knew I was probably not going to make the team. New Orleans Saints 2015. It's my third preseason. I haven't made a team. I overset a three technique in a two-minute drill. Get body bagged like Reggie White hump moved onto the ground. And I look up and I see the offensive line coach just shake his head and keep walking. And I said to myself in my head at that moment, is
9: the king has a new kingdom.
10: The LeBron era is officially as he signs with Philly over in LA.
9: LeBron James is taking his talents to Philly.
11: 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It's been 8 years. They've already got their new star.
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9: 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The Red Sox try to win their ninth in a row against the A's.
10: Perkins sets the pitch. Is driven high and deep into left field. It is way back. It is gone!
9: The Braves and Yanks go at it in the Bronx.
11: Olsen strikes it hard deep to right field. 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
13: 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We got a lot to get to here as Friday becomes Saturday in the world of sports. Things are getting close to the end here of the baseball season. Pennant races abound. And we've got teams that are red hot that we did not expect to be red hot. Again, we're talking about the Boston Red Sox. Red Sox on their historical tear since the start of July. Winners of 8 in a row. The Red Sox 26-3 since July the 3rd. That's 6 more wins than any other team in baseball during that span. They've got the longest active streak in baseball, at least tied for that mark, with 8 wins in a row, taking on the Athletics at Fenway. Pick up the action, bottom of the second, no score. Jaron Duran at the plate with a man on for the Sox on WEEI 93.7 FM.
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7: On SportsCenter all night. The Red Sox try to win their ninth in a row against the A's.
8: Perkins sets the pitch. Is driven high and deep in the left field. It is way back. It is gone.
7: The Braves and Yanks go at it in the Bronx.
9: Olsen strikes it hard deep to right field. 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
9: And he swings. Hits a high drive deep left field. Way back and gone.
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11: 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We got a lot to get to here as Friday becomes Saturday in the world of sports. Things are getting close to the end here of the baseball season. Pennant races abound. And we've got teams that are red hot that we did not expect to be red hot. And again, we're talking about the Boston Red Sox. Red Sox on their historical tear since the start of July. Winners of 8 in a row. The Red Sox 26-3. Since July the 3rd. That's 6 more wins than any other team in baseball during that span. They've got the longest active streak in baseball, at least tied for that mark, with 8 wins in a row, taking on the Athletics at Fenway. Pick up the action, bottom of the second, no score. Jaron Duran at the plate with a man on for the Sox on WEEI 93.7 FM.
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8: And it's 2-0 Red Sox.
11: Red Sox would keep pouring it on at that point, and they would build a big lead. Part of the reason they were able to do that, though, is the awesome effort on the mound from Peyton Tolley. On the mound, already with 13 strikeouts in the sixth inning. Here's more from the Red Sox on the mound.
8: The big lefty kicks and deals. Swing and a miss, strike three. 97. It is 14 strikeouts through six. Tolley. The Red Sox lead the A's 9-1, and Tolley has been dominant.
11: Dominant indeed. That was his 14th strikeout. Red Sox run away with their ninth straight victory, 13-1 the final. Now 27-3 in their last 30, just

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7: 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Guardians entered Friday a half game back of the Rangers for the final AL wildcard spot. The White Sox entered the day with a three-game lead over both Cleveland and Minnesota in the American League Central. But the Guardians, just 3-11 since July the 22nd, the second worst record in Major League Baseball over that span. Only the Athletics have been worse since July 22nd. It's the eighth meeting between these two teams this season. The White Sox lead the season series 4-3. Six of the seven games decided by just one run. White Sox, meanwhile, losers of three in a row. Let's get to the action. Top of the first inning, two men on for Angel Martinez, who had himself a day.
8: The pitch. And it's swung on, line drive, base hit to left. Near the line, gets by Grichuk, goes all the way to the wall. On his way home is Jose Ramirez, following the lead of Stephen Kwan. Into third is Joe Adell, and a two-run single for Angel Martinez. He's come through again.
7: Martinez on WTAM 1100 with a two-run single there. Martinez up later in the game, this time with the bases juiced in the top of the fifth inning, looking to extend the Cleveland lead.
8: Here's the pitch, and he swings and skies it high, deep right field, way back there. Grand slam, Angel Martinez. Single-handedly, a one-man wrecking crew tonight here on the south side. Martinez with the grand slam gives the Guardians a 6-1 lead.
7: Angel Martinez with a career-high six runs batted in. Guardians with their third straight game with 10 or more hits. So they finish off the White Sox 8-2, ending a three-game losing skid. Stephen Kwan went 3-for-5 with an RBI on his solo homer in the sixth. In the loss for Chicago, Munetaka Murakami with his 25th home run of the season, tying Sal Stewart for the most among rookies this season. It is the fourth straight.

0: straight loss now for the White Sox. Meanwhile, Twins taking on the Brewers. Minnesota 3 games behind the White Sox for the lead in the American League Central, half game behind the Rangers for the final AL wildcard spot. Royce Lewis, he's on an 11-game hit streak, the longest streak by any Twins player this season. Brewers, meanwhile, 72-43 in the season, on pace for their best season in franchise history. Their record in victories is 97. That was back in 2025. They're currently on pace for 101 victories. Get to the action, top of the sixth inning. Minnesota already with a lead. Josh Bell looking for more on the Treasure Island Baseball Network.
1: Swung on and fisted through the left side for a base hit. Here comes Royce Lewis. Churio up with it. His throw to the plate. Lewis going to slide across with the eighth run of the ball game. It's an RBI single the other way for Josh Bell. And the Twins now lead it 8-6.
0: So that would be the final score. Twins knocking off Milwaukee 8-6. Josh Bell 4-for-5 in the game, including his 15th home run, his 10th career four-hit game. Second straight win for Minnesota after a four-game losing streak. This ends the Brewers' 3-game win streak. Meanwhile, Baltimore in Arlington to take on the Texas Rangers. Orioles with 9 runs scored in 5 games in August. That's less than 2 runs per game. That's the fewest in Major League Baseball in that span. Meanwhile, Brandon Nimmo, 2 home runs over the last 4 games after having 2 the previous 28, seeking a home run in consecutive games for the first time this season. Nathan Eovaldi on the mound for Texas, a 6.19 ERA, 11 earned runs in 16 innings and 3 starts post the All-Star break. So he needs to get things going. Meanwhile, the Rangers have consecutive wins following a 6-game losing skid. They are 1.5 games back of the Astros for first place in the American League West. Pick up the action with the Rangers down 1-0 in the bottom of the sixth on 105.3 The Fan.
2: So here's Jock, 0-for-2, first pitch from Boz. Swinging a drive to right. If it's fair, the Rangers are in front. That ball out of here! His 21st home run of the season. Rangers on top, 2-1, just like that.
0: So Peterson with a 2-run blast to put them up 2-1. Baltimore would have a chance to tie to the ninth, as Leody Tavares was thrown out at home for the second out of the inning. Rangers would win it by that 2-1 final. 3 straight wins now for Texas after a 6-game losing skid. Still in the mix with Cleveland and Minnesota for the 3rd wild card spot. And again, still trying to climb up back over Houston in the American League West. Tampa taking on the Mariners in Seattle. Mariners with 4 runs scored over the last 3 games. Their 2nd fewest over a 3-game span this season. Mariners 1.5 games back of Texas for the final AL wildcard spot with a 34% chance to make the playoffs. Top of the first inning, Johnny DeLuca up for the Rays on 620 WDAE.
3: 1 ball, no strikes from the windup he throws. Swing, high drive, left center field, giving chase is Rodriguez all the way back to the wall, and it's gone! A home run for Johnny DeLuca, and the Rays take a 1-0 lead in Seattle.
0: And they'd go on to win it by a final of 2-1. It's the 4th straight win for Tampa. Their 28th game allowing 1 run or fewer, tied with the Tigers for the 2nd most in Major League Baseball this season. Mariners with just 5 runs in the last 4 games combined, their fewest in scoring 5 in a 4-game span back in July of 2024. 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
0: Some NFL news. Titans guard Peter Skoronski and the team have agreed to a new four-year, $100 million extension with $88 million guaranteed. Sources told NFL Network's Ian Rappaport the deal makes Skoronski the highest-paid guard in the NFL. The former 11th overall pick has established himself as one of the NFL's best pass blockers. Meanwhile, the Athletics will be looking for a new general manager as the team has parted ways with David Forst, ending a three-decade tenure with the team. He was elevated to the head of baseball operations for the Athletics back in 2015, succeeding Billy Beane in that role. This move comes 2 years before the A's are expected to move to their new stadium in Las Vegas. Well, the Red Sox, they've been red hot. They won 8 in a row entering play on Friday, looking to make it 9 in a row and continue their torrid pace on WEEI 93.7 FM.
18: 0-2, swinging a chopper towards short. Monasterio gloves, throws to first, in time! The Red Sox are absolutely in fuego! They've won 9 in a row. A brilliant start from Toley. A homer from Duran set the tone, and the Red Sox demolish the Athletics 13-1.
0: 13-1 to final. Red Sox get a grand effort from Peyton Toley. In 6 innings, he struck out 14, second most by a rookie in Major League Baseball since 1984 when Roger Clemens struck out 15. Peyton Toley in his postgame press conferences on the names he joined with his performance.
19: Good company, but it means a lot. But, you know, it's not the end. Just keep going. Just keep building off each one.
0: More from Toley on when he thought his stuff

0: Brianna Stewart for third most. Pick up the action here in the fourth quarter. Veronica Burton hitting from downtown for Golden State.
1: I love how Veronica Burton always in control. She starts to go in the paint, sees there's nothing there, pulls it back out. With three on the shot clock, and she buries it.
2: That was almost a logo.
1: Wow. What a night for Veronica Burton today.
0: The call on Ion. Valkyries win it going away. 94-76 the final. Burton with 22 points and 7 assists. Second game this season with 20-5. Valkyries have won both of those games. For the Valkyries, it's their 17th game this season, allowing fewer than 80 points. They've won 15 straight instances in which they've done that. Paige Becker's 17 points, 11 in the first quarter. Third straight game under 20 points, though. Ties for the longest streak this season. Continue rolling on here on SportsCenter all night. Mystics taking on the Dream, and Shakira Austin having a nice one for Washington.
3: Austin, the step through. Opportunities in the lane.
0: 71-60 the score at that point. The call on Ion. Mystics go on to win it 79-74. Shakira Austin 21 points and 11 rebounds and 5 blocks. 6 straight wins now for Washington. Angel Reese with 7 points and 16 rebounds in the loss for Atlanta. Reese just 1 for 12 from the field. Mets taking on the Pirates. Marcus Semien at the plate for the Mets.
4: Pitch. Swinging a high fly ball deep to left field. Reynolds going back at the track. At the wall, it's gone. A 3-run home run for Marcus Semien. And the Mets have thrown up a 4-spot in the third inning and lead 4-0.
0: Mets go on to win it 6-4. 4 straight win for New York, tied for their longest this season. Pirates now 7-14 since the All-Star break. Also on Friday, the Cardinals beat the Rockies 3-2. They've now won 4-5 to move to 500. Mike Trout with a homer on his 35th birthday as the Angels beat the Marlins 4-3. Mike Trout tying Alex Rodriguez and Mark Reynolds for most home runs by a player on their birthday. Coming up next, it's Marty and McGee. That's next. So for now, this is Alex Obario, and this has been SportsCenter All Night, ESPN Radio and the ESPN app.
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0: Yeah. 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He's still a big Rams fan. He still communicates with Sean. So it's awesome that he's excited about this move.
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2: I'm Nick DeLuca. Good Saturday morning. The Red Sox just keep on rolling.
7: 0-2, swinging a chopper toward short. Monasterio gloves, throws to first, in time! The Red Sox are absolutely in fuego. They've won 9 in a row. A brilliant start from Toley. A homer from Duran set the tone. And the Red Sox demolished the Athletics 13-1.
2: WEEI on the call. What a start for Peyton Toley. 6 innings, 1 earned, 14 strikeouts. The most in a game by an American League rookie over the last 50 years. Roger Clemens K'd 15 in August of 1984 against the Royals with the Red Sox, the only one better. Sox 27-3 over their last 30 games, 7th team in the last 100 years to have 27 or more wins in a 30-game span. 9 straight wins, the longest active streak in Major League Baseball. Pre-game, the A's parting ways with GM David Force. The team has lost 9 straight. They're 4-25 since July 3rd, worst record in the majors over that span. Force spent 27 seasons with the organization, including the last 11 as GM. In the NFL, Titans offensive lineman Peter Skoronski signing a 4-year, $100 million extension with $88 million guaranteed, becoming the new highest-paid guard in the NFL, 11th overall pick by Tennessee back in 2023.
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0: office when he was at South Carolina, we were doing these stories, just like, what do you have in your office, coach? And he pulled out these books where he made all these notes for his pregame speeches. And he purposely had gone and found all the books of the pregame speeches that he gave before Florida beat Tennessee when he knew I was a student at Tennessee. And he go, look, this speech here from Genghis Khan, I used this before the 91 Tennessee-Florida game. Hey, Ryan, you remember that game, don't you, Ryan? Yeah, coach, I remember that game. Like, that's an elite competitor.
1: And, what is the story behind why Steve Spurrier did not play at Tennessee? Was it because they wouldn't let him play quarterback?
0: They wouldn't
1: let him
0: throw.
1: He went to Science Hill, right?
0: Yeah, they wouldn't let him. He wanted to throw it because he played for like a sling it offense, and then he came to Tennessee, and they ran a single wing because that's what Robert Nealon did, and awesome. they wouldn't let him run it, and so they didn't want to talk to him. And so he drove himself down to Florida and introduced himself to those guys, and they said, you can throw it all you want.
1: Okay.
0: And so he became very bitter about Tennessee and very bitter about Georgia, and he still is to this day. So there you go, the HBC. But, yeah, y'all look it up. Who's your all-time villain?
1: Well, like for me personally, yeah. It's Matt Ryan.
0: Yeah, that's what I thought.
1: Yeah. Matt Ryan broke my heart in Lane Stadium on a Thursday night.
0: And again,
1: whatever,
0: like, nicest
1: whatever
0: dude.
1: Teens year it was.
0: Boston College.
1: When he threw a back shoulder, backside pass to Andre Callender and beat the Hokies, and I froze to death, and I had too much Jack Daniels.
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0: I'm trying to create as much power as I could back when I weighed 104 pounds, and so I would. I just wanted base hits.
1: Yeah, we always copied Dale Murphy, Bob Horner, and as I got older, I just wanted to be Griffey Jr. But yeah. I couldn't hit left-handed, so that was a bit of an obstacle.
0: What, you weren't ambidextrous? You weren't even remotely.
1: Not even a little bit. I tried to pretend like I could be a switch hitter, and then I tried it, and it didn't really compute very well.
0: Yeah. You tried, though? You tried to hit from the left side?
1: I'm not in competition, just messing around with my buddies and in practice. And Coach Frazier was like, listen, son, you can barely get on base with your dominant hand. Let's just get on base.
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1: Your home.
13: 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Brody.

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1: A woman in Lee County is accused of hitting a 7-Eleven clerk in the face with a Buzz Ball alcoholic drink.
0: Okay. 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
2: 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Thank you for being here, Weekend Warriors. 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
3: Clapper, Doc, how are you? How are you? All right, Dr. Clapper, we've asked you about this in the past, but we haven't brought it up in a long time. And I'm curious, in your opinion, is this something or nothing? Another 49er got hurt. This time it's Ricky Pearsall, surgery on his torn PCL. Several different players have been hurt for the Niners, and their practice facility is next to an electrical substation. Some people say this is something. Other people say it is nothing. Dr. Clapper, in your opinion, is that something or nothing?
5: Well, as my wife says, I never answer the question, so I'm going to do my best to give you an answer, and then I'm going to let the really smart listener and smart host decide.
3: Okay.
5: When you break your arm, this long bone is now in two pieces. It used to be one piece. If I put you in a cast, that bleeding that occurs under the skin between the two bone edges forms a clot, and then the clot gets calcified. It's a wonderful cascade of healing that takes place. We know that what stimulates the bone cell, called an osteo, which is in Latin bone, blast, making bone, what signals the osteoblast, the bone cell, to lay down mineral on that blood clot and make callus, a healing bone, in just a normal fracture, will only occur under compression, that the bones need to be touching and squeeze together. That's why we've put plates and screws to get those two bones to not just touch, but to be squeezed together under compression. We know microelectrically that a charge develops when that crystal of bone is under compression. It becomes electronegative. It's like you can put a battery there.
3: Okay.
5: The opposite occurs when you put tension on a bone. It becomes electropositive. So there are gadgets we have when bones don't go on to heal. It's called PEMF, pulsating electromagnetic fields. We literally put on top of the cast something that makes an electric charge to stimulate the osteoblast to go to work. That's my answer to your question. Our body, I put EKG leads on your chest right now. You know what we're going to see? We're going to see electrical signals that make your heart work. That's how our body works. That's how your brain is thinking. These are cells that have charges. So they've done studies. I'm not here to throw the 49ers under the bus, even though I'm a Rams fan like Steve Mason and
3: right.
5: Not a Raider fan, although got to respect them. But the reality is they've done studies that show leave us alone, it's okay. But my answer to your question is, everything happens in healing in our body electrically.
3: Interesting.
6: So that's inconclusive, would you say?
5: Well, I, you know, if you ever take statistics, Steve.
6: Yes.
5: You flip a coin. It's 50-50 okay. If it's going to be heads or tails, right?
6: Right.
5: But there was a British statistician, mathematician named Bayes. This was like a moment in my life when I felt normal, because when you study statistics, here was this guy, Bayes, who came along who said, when you flip that coin, 20 times in a row, and every time it's heads. I'm supposed to tell you the next time you flip it, it's a 50-50 chance, heads or tails. And yet, it's only been heads for the last 20 times.
6: Right.
5: So Bayes, the Bayesian theorem is, maybe it won't be 50-50 the next time. Is he right? Is he wrong? I would agree with Bayes that something's up. But everyone else will say, you're an idiot. It's 50-50 every time you flip the coin.
6: Okay, so the let's go back to the Niners. Aside from the electrical substation, Ricky Pearsall, who's their second wide receiver, along with Mike Evans, they added Deebo Samuel again the other day. Ricky Pearsall, surgery on his torn PCL. What is that injury? How long does it take to recover? When could he be back?
5: So you guys just talk about whether it's going to happen or not going to happen with Klay Thompson, who tore his ACL in the NBA and has made a wonderful comeback and recovery from an ACL. Look at Patrick Mahomes. Look at Aaron Rodgers. Look at Tom Brady. I go down the list.
6: Yep.
5: We are very good at fixing the anterior. That's what the A is for because it's in front. Cruciate, which means cross. So just cross your fingers. The crossing of the ligament in the center of the knee joint helps with rotation because they're crossed, the anterior cruciate ligament. We are really good in 2026 at fixing that torn ligament, the anterior cruciate. What we're not good at, even in 2026, this is my opinion, and the statistics are there, we're just not great with the same kind of results fixing the posterior cruciate ligament. Why is that? So you ready for a clapper vision?
6: Yes,
5: here we go.
6: You're ready.
5: You're wearing a shirt and it's got a button. If I say, Steve, your top button is unbuttoned, can you button your button on your shirt? Yes, Dr. Clapper. And you take your left hand, you hold the fabric where the buttonhole is, and you take your other hand and you grab the fabric where the button is. And no big deal, bing, bang, boom, you now feed that button through the buttonhole. Mm-hmm. Take you less than, 2 seconds, right?
6: Right.
5: But what if I said to you, Steve, I'm only going to let you button that button in the buttonhole with one hand. Think about how awkward that is, right?
6: Right?
5: It's not so easy. You got to hold the fabric. Now the button, you can still do it. You're very coordinated, but it's not the same. It's so much. Well, when we go to operate on the posterior cruciate ligament, there's three things that make it problematic for us as surgeons. Number one, it's way in the back of your knee. So our portals, where we stick our fiber optic tools, we generally work from the front. So to get to way in the back of the knee, while we're inside your knee, we're heading towards where the artery and the nerve, we call it tiger country. You don't want to be walking around in tiger country. You're getting close to where really bad things can happen if you have one mishap. So you're getting to a dangerous part in the back of the knee, and it's also difficult to see back there, even with our wonderful new technology with the scopes. So it's in the back of the knee. It's a difficult area to work in because you just can't see as well. Number two, when we feed the new ligament through the tunnels we drill in the bone, you got to make really, really sharp turns for the posterior cruciate ligament reconstruction. You don't really have to do that for the ACL reconstructions. And those sharp turns make it very difficult to pass the new graft. And finally, the third problem is, just in general walking around, there is constant strain on the back of the knee, which the ACL really doesn't have to deal with. So you're stretching out with every step you take the ligament that you just repaired that you want to hold still in the tunnel. Those three things, in my opinion, make that injury. God bless him. Let's say he's a wonderful athlete, Ricky Pearsall. He's at least going to be out here. He's going to miss the whole season. But he tried to treat it non-operatively. He had too much swelling in the beginning of this training camp. He injured it since week 4 against the Jaguars last season. They tried non-surgical, which is what we prefer to do for this injury, but it's now swelling in training camp, so he's having the surgery. Good luck to him. We wish him the best. He's an amazing athlete, but this is a tough one to come back as a wide receiver from.
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3: 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And then he joins us Thursday on the Sedano and Cap Morning Show around this time. Good morning, Dr. Clapper.
5: Good morning. How are you?
3: How are you, Dr. Clapper?
5: Can I say something to George about leadership?
3: Yeah.
5: Jalen Brunson is the leader, and he's kind of the best player as a leader for the Knicks. As an orthopedic surgeon, I learned really early on there's two ways to lead people. One, if you don't do this, you're going to be fired. If you don't do this, you're going to be in trouble. Versus, look at how hard I'm working. Look at how much passion I have for my field. And when I saw that at special surgery with Dr. Wilson, that he was working harder than everybody else, you didn't want to be the weak link. That's what motivated people. But I don't know. I think it's hard for Austin Reeves. He's not the best player on the team. For him to be your leader, that's going to be a tough one, I think.
6: Yeah, I don't disagree to your ultimate point, but I do disagree in the sense that he's the guy that's most relatable to everybody on the roster. And you don't have to be – like, if you think about it, like – I'm trying to think – you know, if you look at those Laker teams with Shaq and Kobe, right? With all the drama that Shaq and Kobe had, right? Who was the guy that was the kind of like the steady guy, okay? Like, if you look at it, it was guys like, if you talk to those guys like Robert Horry, Fisher,
3: Rick
6: Brian Shaw, right? Like, those guys
17: were the veteran guys, were like the guys who were there and just kind of making sure the waters were calm as much as possible and keeping guys even. You know what I mean? Like those guys. And Austin can be one of those guys. Even though he's got a higher pecking order.
5: That's the guy that you, when you know, who's there to do the shot that counts? When all the chips are on the line, that's the guy. That's got to be Luka. It's not going to be Austin Reeves.
17: No, I get that.
5: That guy needs
17: in basketball, in my opinion, to be the leader.
5: But it's hard. He's a nice guy, Austin Reeves, and he's a really good player. But I don't think he's fit to really be the tiger in your tank when the chips are down.
17: Yeah, I completely disagree with you in that regard, Doc. Like, I just look at, you know, you look at a lot of teams, and, you know, I would say this. If you look at a lot of teams historically, all right, look at Denver, okay? Jokic is the best player. He's not the leader. He's not. He's not the leader of that team.
5: Who do you want the ball in their hands?
17: No, I get it. I get it, but that's a completely different question, is what I would say.
5: Okay.
17: Who wants the ball in their hands? I'll never know.
5: But that's the problem I have with a nice guy, per se. If he's a nice guy and he's the guy that you want the ball in their hands, like Steph Curry or Jalen Brunson, like I said, the point guard generally, and how could you – eventually I think Luka would find a fence to not being considered the leader of the team. But maybe I'm wrong. You know these guys better than I do.
17: In a perfect world, yes, you would want your best player to be the leader. But, like, that's not always the case. When the Toronto Raptors won a championship, Kawhi Leonard was their best player, hands down. The leader of the team was Kyle Lowry.
5: Okay.
17: Denver Nuggets win a championship, and Nikola Jokic is by far the best player. I mean, he's a multiple-time MVP. But the leader of the team, the guy who's the engine, was not him. You can make the case it's Aaron Gordon or Jamal Murray or whoever. Like, it wasn't him.
5: Okay.
17: Same thing with Milwaukee. When Giannis won his title, I mean, Drew Holiday was kind of that guy. You know what I mean? So, like, it doesn't mean you have to be the guy who becomes the leader, the rallying point person, that you have to be the best player.
5: As long as you can look in the mirror, George Sedano, and say and believe it, that you believe this next season for the Lakers, you want Austin Reeves to fill the role as the leader of the team. If you can say that with a straight face and believe it, then I believe you.
17: Yeah, I do. Again, Luka can be the best player and Austin can be the leader. Those are two different roles.
5: Okay, I believe you.
17: All right, now let's talk about injuries here. You ready?
5: Yes, I love it. They're all going to get injured, George, sooner or later.
17: speaking of basketball, okay? We saw this story. I'm sure you've seen it. Chris Bosh recently just came out that he almost died again. Now, for people that don't remember, in 2016, Chris Bosh had to retire, essentially, because of blood clots. And Chris is, you know, Hall of Fame player. Chris was a multiple-time champion. Chris was, to me, of all the guys I've ever met in the NBA, one of the most intelligent guys I've ever met, one of the most eclectic guys. I mean, the guy, incredibly well-read. I mean, this is a dude that, like, you know, was reading a different book every week. Like, he's an intellect, and he was a great player.
5: Right.
17: I saw this story that he most recently, again, had another episode, you know, and it happened several months ago, earlier in the year, and he kind of opened up about it again, where he almost died again because of a pulmonary, because of an embolism. And he's been giving advice, apparently, according to some reporting, that he's given some thought and advice to Victor Wembanyama, who's young and has dealt with some of this stuff. What do you make of that interaction, and what do you make of their two different... I mean, I don't know how different their cases were. I believe Chris's was in his calf, and Victor was maybe in the shoulder area, but what do you make of that scenario?
5: Let's do some clap revision, because this is pretty complicated stuff that I need to make clear to people. Our blood, that all of the fans listening right now, our blood, it's as though you have a gas pedal and a brake pedal. as the blood goes through your arteries and veins, you have the ability to make a blood clot. You cut yourself, it bleeds, you need it to actually stop the bleeding internally or even in your skin. It has the ability to make the clot, but we also have in our blood the ability to break down the clot. It's called thrombin and antithrombin. We actually have both. There are drugs that we give people who had a heart attack, for example, to keep their blood from forming, from the platelets collecting to start the clot, Plavix, baby aspirin, versus people like these two players, Wemby and Chris Bosch, who actually developed a blood clot more than we want, that you need to break down the clot. This is anticoagulation, and that's warfarin or Coumadin or heparin. That's what those drugs are for. So it's antiplatelet or anticoagulation. These are two different issues with clots. We're talking about blood clots, so anticoagulation, which can cause a stroke, cause all kinds of issues. But in the case of DVT, you can die from that clot going to your lungs. Chris Bosch is totally right. He better take his drugs. It's less likely to have a deadly event of a PE, a pulmonary embolism, when it comes from the upper extremity, but it can happen. So the lower extremity, Chris Bosch, yeah, he'll be the first one to tell you. He almost died, I think, in January, he said, because it's still there. You got to keep taking your meds. And I think that's the point he was making. The meds is to prevent that clot altogether. And he better listen, Wemby, because it could be devastating.
17: Let me ask you this. If you get a blood clot that young, is it more likely it will continue? Because, I mean, Chris was a little older, clearly, at that stage. How does age factor into that?
5: Well, that's where the location makes a difference, because if you're getting blood clots in your lower legs and these guys are traveling to city airplanes back and forth, being stagnant, sitting is the worst thing for someone who's developing blood clots in their lower extremity. When you get them in your upper extremity, like Wemby, the airplane travel less of an issue. So to answer your question, being younger, yeah, this is not something that goes away. This is something related to your genetics, and you really need to be on top of it for the rest of your life. It's actually probably worse that you're developing it as a young person than an older person.
18: Wow. Dr. Clapper, Dodgers, Dalton Rushing, UCL tear.
5: Yes.
18: He cannot throw, but they said he can still hit. How is that possible?
5: Well, location, location, location, Beto, just like in real estate, where is exactly the partial tear? But I want you always to remember, whenever you use the term partial tear, that means the other part is still okay. So for the weekend warriors who are listening, not so fast. When they come to see me, they have a partial tear of their rotator cuff, a partial tear to their Achilles tendon, or a partial tear to your ulnar collateral ligament. As a weekend warrior, you're most likely going to be told by me, let it heal. You don't need surgery. And I'm not a big fan of shots. Don't let them give you cortisone or stem cells or PR. No needles. But here's what's interesting about elite athletes like we're talking about. If you, Beto, came to me and you popped your Achilles tendon, the standard right now in our literature, which I do now, is to put you in a boot, because there are evidence-based medicine studies that show at the end of a year, treating a full-on Achilles tendon rupture in a boot a year later, there's no higher chance of re-rupture. There's no difficulty with your activities. And so we treat patients with a boot now. However, if you're an elite baseball player, basketball player who tears their Achilles tendon, football player, we're dealing with your mental thing as well. Get me back quicker. It's broken. You got to fix it. You're not going to see these players ever opting for non-surgery. So I sense that Dalton Rushing is thinking, I got to get back quick. I can't have this. It's not working. And more than likely, he's probably going to end up having surgery on his elbow. I hope not. Yeah. I would be treating him without surgery for a partial thickness tear.
18: Yeah, so the team is saying they're going to shut him down from throwing for 4 to 6 weeks. Is that enough time to heal where he could possibly throw later on, may say in the playoffs?
5: You're going to have to see. If it was Beto Duran,
18: no
5: it would be yes. But Dalton rushing, he's probably still going to feel something.
18: Yeah.
5: And I'm very interested to see if he's going to be okay with that mentally.
17: Doc.

0: sticking with baseball, obviously, you know, on the other side of the country, you know, people here, obviously, and across the country focus on the Dodgers, but the other team they focus on heavily, obviously, is the Yankees. Aaron Judge has been dealing with a fracture, I believe, in his rib cage, if I recall correctly.
1: Yes, first rib.
0: What do we know about his recovery timeline? Because he originally was put back, you know, back in, you know, whatever it was, June or whatever, whenever, actually it was before that. So he was put on the 60-day IL in June. Like, they moved him to the 60-day IL. Is there a chance we could see Aaron Judge here sooner rather than later?
1: So, good question. So go ahead and feel your collarbone, your clavicle right now, and dig deep into the mushy areas. If you dig deeper enough, it's your lung. But right there at the top of your rib cage, deep in that soft spot behind your clavicle, is your first rib. He actually broke it. It's a non-displaced fracture in April. He tried to play through it for a month because he's a big, tough, strong guy, Aaron Judge. But they finally, he couldn't do it anymore. So he hasn't really played since the end of May. He's tried to take care of it without surgery, and it never is going to need surgery. Unlike these other conversations we've just had, you never operate on a rib fracture of a non-displaced rib. Ooh. So this is going to be something that's going to heal. They keep doing scans, which I'm not really sure why. All they're going to keep showing is callus, and it's going to heal. It's not going to not heal. It's his comfort level. So to answer your question, Aaron Judge is absolutely going to come back. He certainly will be there if they make the playoffs. But he, I would have no problem with him playing even through the pain. You're not really messing up the future. He's never going to need a surgery for this injury.
2: All right, Dr. Clapper, a month ago I played in that old man basketball league, and I told you about my knee. It is still sore. I cannot run. I tried to do my sprints the other day. Not possible. It's just stiffness behind the knee. It's been 5 weeks total. And I ice,
1: yes.
2: I elevate, I do what the all that stuff you said. What the heck is going on?
1: So this is where, remember Mike D'Antoni, how he tortured Pau Gasol and all that?
2: Uh-huh.
1: I remember during that time him being very upset that the modern NBA player now can get an MRI. He hated that because the MRI, you know, back in the day, we only had x-rays. But the MRI can show something that the x-ray doesn't, and that is bone bruise, a contusion. Sometimes we call it a fancy word, a trabecular microfracture. The reality is there's more going on in a soft tissue injury when things persist, like your knee, for so long. I guarantee you, if you got an MRI of your knee, you would see evidence in some areas of a contusion, a bruise in the bone. You're just going to have to wait it out, and it should get better.
2: Man.
0: Well, it's funny. Oh, go ahead, Beto.
2: No, it sucks. Don't get old.
0: Yeah. Yeah. By the way, you know that happened to me too, Doc, but on my heel, I think I have a bone bruise. When I was when I was in Vegas for Summer League, we were staying at this hotel, this huge shower, right? And the towel rack is like outside, like the door opens from left to right for the shower, right? Like if you're going out of the shower. And the towel rack is on the right instead of the left. So I'm like, I'm trying to get out, but I don't want to slip on the floor. And I'm like trying to get out. I'm like weaving my body around, contorting it to try to grab the towel around the door, right? Like above the door and around the door. So I slip a little bit. I grab, but they have like a step. Like it's like a step from the floor to the shower. And I kind of put my foot down and I slam my heel on this step. And, you know, I was like, it hurt for a few days. It's still lingering, by the way, to this day. And it's been a month.
1: It's definitely bruised. You know, why is Ringo Starr and Jimi Hendrix two of the greatest musicians in our lifetime? Because both of them are lefties. So Ringo Starr, his grandma bought him a drum set for righties. So he sounds different than any other drummer because he has to actually go over the drum kit to get to whatever he's supposed to bang on. So he sounds different. Jimi Hendrix took a right-handed guitar out of the garbage, that's how he started to learn, and turned it upside down because he's a lefty. That's why when he strums the strings, he sounds different. George Sedano hurt his heel because he's a righty versus a lefty coming out of the bathroom.
0: There you go. Yeah, exactly. And I'm gonna tell
1: you're
0: that
1: gonna
0: hotel, hey, you got to put the towel rack on the other side.
1: Believe me, Scott Kaplan will notify the manager.
2: Well, you need the middle towel.
3: Yeah.

0: I get that middle towel. The great Dr. Robert true. Clapper. Thank you, Dr. Clapper.
1: We love you, Doc.
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2: 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Thanks so much.
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14: Knock on wood. Good job, Rebecca. Love it. But let's also give a big shout out to Steve Paulette for all those wacky sound bites. Steve Paulette, this show would not be what it is without you. And I know you're listening in Las Vegas right now. God bless you and thank you for everything. And thanks to Jared Abrams also, who's getting married next Saturday. Can't wait to go to the wedding. He's another big player in the creation and durability of this show. But I'm so excited right now to talk to my next guest, because talk about a sweet person and a great move and a professional and a craftsman. I met Kip Rudo at our softball game because I got a bat that he and his company created for all of us here at ESPN. And as the son of a carpenter, to hold wood that's been carved in my hand is the greatest feeling in the world. So Mindy and Kip, thanks so much for calling in to be with us here today.
15: Thank you so much, Dr. Clapper, for having us today. We are excited to be here.
14: So,
16: yes, so excited. Thank you.
14: Have you been listening at all? Do you have any idea what I've done with this topic, knowing that you were going to be our guest, that I looked into the whole idea of carving wood in music, in sports, in surgery, in food? It's been unbelievable. Have you been listening to what I'm talking about?
16: Yes.
15: We cut the end of it.
14: Okay. So I'm going to play some sound bites for you, because in the world of art, carving wood, which in a baseball bat becomes an extension of the hand of the player, right? That's what you guys are doing. You're making a handle. You're making a barrel. You're taking a round dowel and carving it to become functional as an extension of someone's hand. Well, guess what? That same principle is the difference between a drummer just banging on the drums and making Beatles songs in the case of Ringo Starr. So I want to play a soundbite talking about the different parts of a drumstick and how you guys can comment on how this is relevant to the different parts and shapes of a baseball bat. So listen to this.
1: A drumstick can be divided into four parts: the tip, the shoulder, the shaft, and the butt. The tip is the front end of your stick, designed to hit the drum heads and cymbals. There are different shapes and materials. The second part, basically called the shoulder of the stick, can be divided into three zones: the neck, directly connecting the tip with the rest of the stick, and usually the thinnest part; the shoulder, where the drumstick reaches its final diameter; and the taper, the part between the shoulder and the neck, where the drumstick narrows down towards the tip. The third part, and usually the biggest section, is the shaft, also known as the body. The stick has a constant diameter in the section. The fourth and last part is the butt.
14: So these are the different parts of the drumstick that make a huge difference in how the music sounds. What is it about a bat? Take us through the different parts of the bat and what it does for each individual player.
15: So we have the barrel, where it's the home of the sweet spots of a bat. Mm-hmm. So the longer the barrel, the sweet spot of a bat, you can get contact with the ball. And then you have the taper that will allow you the room, the difference between the barrel and the handle, transitioning into the to get your grip in the handle. So two parts is very major, and three parts: barrel, handle, and the knob.
14: So I assume, Kip and Mindy, that they come in different weights. I'm not assuming. I know this. There are heavier bats. There are lighter bats. Major League Baseball has a rule that it's got to be made from wood. You're not allowed in Major League Baseball, thank God, because all the statistics are now the same because of that it should not be aluminum. They should be in wood. Is there a uniform length? What is it that has to be, other than the wood? Is it the length of the bat that has to stay the same? What are the rules that you have to live in to make a baseball bat?
15: So the density is the major. The density of the bat is the major. The density and the grains. So as you say, you're a doctor. You know, we are also felt like we are a doctor. Doctors, in a way, doing surgery in the wood to make sure the grains are in the facing specific way and behaving in the next, because of the bat, baseball bat breakages and everything. So it has a spot with the ink dot where it allows the readability of the bat, how the grains is.
14: Hmm. Now,
2: so basically.
14: Yeah. Go ahead, Mindy.
2: So what's regulated in bats is you can have different lengths. That's allowed, but they're monitoring the density, so there's a certain weight. You can't have, it can't be too heavy or too light.
14: Right. So because guys will drill it out and put cork in there, and that's cheating. Guys will drill it out and put BBs in there, and that's cheating. So you have to stay density, and you have to be a certain kind of weight. But it can be different lengths. That's allowable to be different lengths. Got it.
2: Yeah.
14: All right.
2: And also,
15: longer than 42 inches.
14: Got it. It cannot be long. So there's a cutoff of what it can't be. All right. The technicality of it, which is just fascinating to me, that each player essentially has a custom tool that they're using that's carved from wood to be a baseball player. And it's just so interesting to me. But what's more interesting is, how the hell did you get into the bat business? And how the hell did you guys get married? And how did this become a family? Like, Okay, so take us back to the beginning, because it's got to be the most interesting journey, the two of you being in this business together. So how did this all start, Kip and Mindy?
2: And it's all, like, so connected, like how we got into baseball, how we got together. It all meshes into one story.
14: All right, you go first, Mindy.
2: So, well, basically it starts where we met, which, well, I used to work as a dietitian, and so I was working in nursing homes, and Kip was working as a CNA.
14: Wow.
2: And
14: that's a certified nurse assistant. That's what that means, a CNA. Yeah. Yes. Okay, go ahead.
2: So every time I came to his unit, he would raise his hand and be like, "Mindy, hi." I was like, oh gosh, this guy likes me. But so we quickly kind of found each other there, and then we had been together for a couple of months, and he decided to join the military.
14: Okay.
2: So our relationship became long distance for a year and a half. While he did his training in the military, and he ended up, you can speak on that.
15: Yeah, I was gone for 2 years. And then when I came back, transitioning to civilian life, I decided that I should go to Kenya with her to bring her to see Kenya before we can come back. I'm originally from Kenya.
14: Wow.
15: So
14: what part of Kenya?
15: Rift Valley. So it's about 5 hours away from Nairobi. So
14: is it near Victoria Lake?
15: Yes, it's about an hour away from Victoria, an hour and a half.
14: Yeah, I was on a safari in Tanzania, so I was close to your house. That's unbelievable.
15: Wow!
14: Yeah.
15: We got to make a trip, Dr. Clapper.
14: That's amazing. Oh, my God. Do you know Victoria Falls, Kip and Mindy, Victoria Falls, the largest waterfall in Africa, the mist that comes from the bottom of those falls covers a 50-mile radius that allows for the mist and rain from the mist 24/7 for 50 miles around Victoria Falls. That's what's so special about the many things. It's an amazing place it's a bucket list place for all of us to go. Okay, so now you take her to Kenya after you're done with your military training. Okay, let's catch up to that.
15: So
14: go ahead.
15: So I was able to, when we first met and she was able to accept me to, you know, we fall in love and then she was able to accept me. I had expressed to her one thing that I have a lot of responsibility and she's going to be very much a partner in giving back. I've been working with few kids at home. After coming to the United States, I kind of I was able to challenge the poverty of my own plate head on.
14: Mm-hmm.
15: So when I came, I was like, I have a lot of responsibilities. There's people I know that if they get this small support, they can make it to be these people. So I was able to share that faster and to be like, all right, sometimes you will see me cutting part of my paycheck to help these people.
2: It was very much like this is, Kip just has this almost like an obligation, but passion to give back from where he's from. So when we got together, he was very much like, this is who I am. I'm going to be like supporting people when I can. And if we're going to be together, you have to be part of that. You have to, that's going to be part of me that I'm not going to change. So
14: he's pretty much the nicest person that you've ever met in your life. That's what he is.
2: Basically, I was like, okay, so how do I say no to that? Of course. Like,
14: Oh my God.
2: So,
14: all right. I'm still unclear how you get into the baseball bat business. So go ahead.
15: So she shared that. So she didn't give that to herself. She shared that story to our aunt and our family very much. So our aunt, who owned the lumber business, was able to give us some cash on our way to Kenya.
2: To help support.
15: To help support the causes that I was working in. So when I came back, I was like, wow, this was so nice of this person to really. So I was able to ask her if she needs any help. I went to her lumber yard to volunteer my time while I was still working in school. I was in New Maldamot at that time and also working, transitioning into civilian life. So I worked for her for almost 3 years, but she was done.
2: Ready to retire.
15: She was ready to retire. And I was like, please, let me buy this business. When I went, the first day I arrived at the lumber yard, I was like, this is my jam. This is my thing. It was so familiar to me because I grew up in that lifestyle myself.
2: And so my aunt's lumber yard was what they focused on was producing baseball bat billets. They didn't make the bats, but they were making billets and sending them to bat companies. So when Kip was working with her, he was learning all about processing that wood for that purpose, and he started getting curious, so what is this game now? Let me get more into it, because he's actually been introduced to baseball when it was actually his first job when he came to the United States.
15: Yeah, my first summer job was working at the Parks and Recreation of the City of New Britain, Connecticut. So, Kip, my job was,
14: I got to tell you right now, between the two of you, this is just, when I ride my surfboard, which is can be made of wood, and I have them, I go with the flow of the wave. That's what gives me such pleasure. I'm connecting with something that's God-made as I go up and down the wave and I ride it. It's a metaphor, because you, the two of you, essentially have done that. You have gone with the flow of something that's been, you want to believe it's fate, it's kismet, whatever it is, but just how you feel connected to this business and how comfortable it was for you to fall into this and accept it rather than fight it, is just a beautiful thing to behold. So now I understand how you from Kenya can end up in the baseball bat business because of her aunt. And rather than resenting, fighting, whatever, you just said, nope, I'm going to hitch my wagon and I'm going to do this. It's unbelievable. I got to tell you, because I don't have a lot of time left to talk, but I got to tell you, when I met you at that ESPN baseball game, it was great to get the gift. Everybody said, yeah, we're going to have bats made for it. But I got to tell you, Kip, to meet you in person was special. And this ability that you have to go with the flow and make your life journey special and touch as many people as you can, whether it's baseball bats or being a nurse assistant, you're a really special person, and it's really an honor and a pleasure to have you as a guest today. And I want to thank you for giving us the topic today to learn more about Ringo Starr and Donald Takeyama through this whole idea of the power of carving in wood to make an extension of a human being in the world of sports of baseball. It's just awesome to talk to the two of you, and I can't thank you enough for making time. Rudo Bats. There's really a special story behind it, and I'm so glad you were able to tell it to us today. Thanks so much for making time for us.
15: Thank you so much, Dr.
14: All right, and I can't wait to meet you again in person. I'm sure they'll have another baseball game. The two of you better fly out so we can really showcase what you're doing again. Thanks again for making time for us. We really appreciate it.
2: Absolutely.
14: All right, God bless you guys. Amazing. The great Kip and Mindy from Rudo Bats. What a pleasure. All right, Warriors, coming up next, I'll take your calls. The number is 877-710-ESPN. In the operating room this week, I want to tell you about the value of the ligament. But I also want to do some clap revision on LaMelo Ball. I told you about the shoebox and why he tore his ligaments in his ankle rather than, God forbid, fracturing his foot and ankle. And I'll explain. The number is 877-710-ESPN. Let's do some clap revision. 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
7: Hi there. My name is Chris Morales. I'm what they call the imaging voice here at ESPN Los Angeles. 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
14: Welcome back, Weekend Warriors. Are we out of the woods? I hope not. We're still doing the Weekend Warriors show like we do each and every Saturday. And thanks for telling your friends and your family. You've all become honorary orthopedic surgeons, right? Use some Clapper Vision. Your spine is like a stack of Oreo cookies. The cookies, the bone, the cream fillings, the disc. Don't you love it? Clapper Vision. I love it. And we're going to do some Clapper Vision with LaMelo Ball's injury. But I first want to tell you a story before I take any of the calls. 30 years ago, more, I can't even remember when, I got a phone call from my mom in Florida. I guess my dad, so this is not quite 30 years ago, maybe it's like 25 years ago. I get a call from my mom in Florida. Robbie, I found your old baseball cards. What do you want me to do with them? Can you imagine? I'm the one lucky Jewish guy whose mother did not throw away his baseball cards. Because every Jewish mother, they just threw them away. Not mine, though. She kept them in a shoebox, which will become relevant to LaMelo Ball. And so I went to go visit my parents in Florida, because there's a law in New York, when you turn 65, you have to move to Florida, and you have to wear Bermuda shorts that go to your kneecap, and wear socks that come up to your kneecap. There's about an inch of skin that is exposed to the sun. This is what Florida's all about. It's hilarious. They have all these crazy rules. I remember flying in, and then I would get in the car and drive. I'd drive the car back to the house. My father, sitting in the passenger seat, would say, "Okay, Robbie, get in the right lane." "Dad, why?" "Because in 5 miles, we're going to have to make a right turn." I go, "Well, what do I have to get in the right lane now?" This is how they drive in Florida. He was already panicked that we were in the left lane and we were going to have to make a right turn in 5 miles. Okay? Hilarious. And as you get older, you get shorter, right? You shrink as your discs collapse. So all these giant Lincoln Continental and

for today. There's a box. There's a wooden box next to my shoebox filled with the baseball cards. I said, Mom, what's this? I don't know. So I bring it down from the attic. I'm in the garage with her. We open the wooden box. And you know what's in there? Hundreds of letters that my father wrote to my mom during World War II. Now, you got to realize they were censoring the letters. You couldn't say I'm near the Rhine River in Germany or wherever my father was going through the Black Forest and all the stuff he was doing, because they didn't want the GIs to tip off the Nazis of what they were doing. So it's kind of like top. So they'd have people who would read the letters. But my father wanted my mother to know where he was. So he, I don't know if my mother ever got it, but he used to use in the letter, he would talk about a song or a Broadway show that had reference to, like I say, the Rhine River. There must have been some kind of song. I remember him telling me this. But to try to get to my mother's, into her head, that where he was, that he was okay. But they were just the most incredible letters about his journey in World War II. And it was awesome to see them. Well, my mom gave these letters to my older sister. And she has put them into a book. It's called, you know, my dad's name was Abraham, Abraham Clapper. And now there's a book called Love, Abe, because that's how he signed his letters. And today, between 1 o'clock and 4 o'clock, at the Thousand Oaks Library, I don't know where that is. You'll have to go to Thousand Oaks and find the library. My sister will be signing books. So if you want to learn more about the World War II, in my mind, greatest hero, my father, you'll be able to see it. And when you go, just tell them the Weekend Warrior Show sent you, which will be awesome. Let's talk a little bit about LaMelo Ball. When you buy a pair of shoes, the lower box that the shoes are sitting in has a lid on top that fits perfectly. There's no glue. There's no Velcro. There's no button to snap. You know what a shoebox is like. The bottom and the lid fit perfectly, so it's quite snug. Well, right now, if you look at your ankle, don't do this while you're driving, but make your foot go up and down. When your foot comes up to get off the gas, we call that dorsiflexion. When your foot goes down, we call it plantar flexion. I'm here to tell you that the lid of the shoebox is the exact shape of the end of the shin bone, the tibia, as it enters the ankle joint. The shoe box, the lower part of the shoe box, not the lid, this beautiful cube-like shape, is almost the kind of shape that the talus bone is, which is essentially the ball of the ball and socket joint of your ankle. So the talus bone is like the bottom of the shoebox. The end of the tibia is the lid. That's your ankle joint. And in essence, your ankle moves up and down because the shoebox, the lower box, moves under the lid perfectly and is stable. Well, if you were to roll your ankle with your foot maximally up, dorsiflexion, your foot is off the brake. When you roll your ankle, you're going to break the bone. You're going to break the box. But what I want you to know is the talus bone is wider in the front than it is in the back. So it's as though you took the shoebox, the bottom, and took your hands and squeezed the back half of the shoebox. So the talus bone is wide in the front and gets narrow in the back, so that the lid works well covering the shoebox, is completely containing the talus, the widest portion of the talus, when your foot is maximally off the gas.
But because

it's narrower in the back, when you go to step on the gas, we call it plantar flex, now the narrow part, the back part of the talus is what's under the lid, under the tibia, and there's wobble. That's why your ankle has play in it, particularly when your plantar flexed. So when you roll your ankle with your foot plantar flexed, like you're stepping on the gas, it's not as solidly covered by bone. There's wiggle room. That's when you sprain your ankle. So if your foot is in that position when you roll it, tear your ligament. When your foot is in maximally the up position, off the gas, dorsiflexion, up, you break your ankle. And if you look at the tape, which I did, of LaMelo Ball stepping on the defender's foot, you'll see his foot in the position of plantar flexion, like stepping on the gas, and that is why he has a grade 2, a pretty serious torn ligament. He's going to miss the first game of the season for sure. So there's a clap revision for you of LaMelo Ball, and thanks to Steve Paulette for pointing it out. And now you understand why you break your ankle versus tear the ligament. It'll heal. You don't need surgery for it, but it's going to take some time. All right, coming up next, I got to tell you what we're going to do next week. And I also have to tell you, where's that sawdust on the floor? The wood carvings that we're talking about today in the world of food. You're listening to the one and only Weekend Warrior Show here on 710 ESPN. Oh, this is a shout-out. My daughter and wife got to see this woman last night at the Hollywood Bowl. That's right. It's Florence and the Machine. Good job. All right, quick segment here before we come back for the summer, the summary segment, and for next week. I want to tell you where the food is, where wood and carving wood is relevant, because there's sawdust on the floor like it's been for 100 years. Rich Binder owns Philippe's, the home of the French dip. That's where it all started. Don't miss it. You live in L.A., you got an obligation to go there because you're missing out otherwise. There's no place like it. I can't even speak. My mouth is watering already. Even Wolfgang Puck says it's the greatest sandwich that he's ever had because there's no ketchup. It's mustard, special hot mustard. But that French dip sandwich at Philippe's is the greatest thing you'll ever have. All right, coming up next, we'll get into next week a special guest. A special guest in many ways, because she comes from my world of surgery, but I'll explain. The girl that's driving me mad is going away. Welcome back, Weekend Warriors. Can't get enough of the Beatles. A heartbeat, literally, of that band was Ringo Starr. Never knew he played drums as a left-handed person on a right-handed drum kit, and that's why he sounded so different. What a story. Thanks to Kip and Mindy Rudo for inspiring us to look into the shape of wood as an extension of us, as a bat, as a drumstick, as a wooden surfboard, Donald Takeyama. And in the world of food, yeah, Sandy Lee, my PA, she eats Cheetos with chopsticks. You know why? Because she doesn't want to get that orange all over her fingers. What a genius. But let's talk about next week. My guest is from Cedar Sinai, my home, my career for 33 years as an orthopedic surgeon. And I just love exposing you to the great minds that I get to work with, which is what makes Cedar so special. She's a trauma surgeon. Fractures, that's what she does. Her name is Dr. Carol Lynn. She's going to be my guest next week. And I can't wait for you to hear her, because of all the people that teach young surgeons, she's the best. She's a teacher of super complicated concepts, and her knowledge of the literature is breathtaking. But her calm voice, you'll hear it in her voice when you listen next week, of how to break things down.

0: And it made me think, how do I showcase? This is a macho, male-dominated profession I'm in of orthopedy. You got to be big and strong. And here she is, and she's awesome. So I've already started to think about, who am I going to talk about in the world of sports and the world of art? That's Carol Lynn. The journey is incredible. The teaching. Well, Pat Summitt was the greatest basketball coach we've seen since John Wooden. Pat Summitt and her journey will amaze you. And in music, it's Barbara Streisand. I cannot wait to do the show next week. Until then, I leave you with Volare, which means we're singing and we're flying, which we do every Saturday. Until next week, I'll see you on the radio.
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6: I'm Nick DeLuca. The preseason underway in the NFL as training camps roll on. The Raiders getting set under new head coach Clint Kubiak. Plenty of new pieces. Max Crosby returning after a failed offseason trade to the Ravens. Crosby and Kirk Cousins reportedly getting into a scuffle to close practice number 8 yesterday. Tight end Michael Mayer says it's part of camp.
7: Yeah, it's energy, man. It's energy. You know, we don't want to be throwing punches, but, you know, I think on any padded day of camp, there's going to be some, tuffles. That's our starting quarterback right now, and you want him to defend your team, and you want him to have some edge to him, which he does. He's always had. I mean, since the first day I met him when he came in here. So it's all, I mean, I don't want him getting thrown out. I don't want him getting a flag, nothing like that, but you got to be able to defend yourself.
6: Crosby was on the move to the Ravens before he wasn't. Baltimore opting for Trey Hendrickson in free agency instead. Ravens analyst Quadri Ismail says that Hendrickson has been as advertised.
8: What we've seen here in the offseason as well as entering into training camp has been as advertised. When he's in there, you can see the way in which he is talented, and it doesn't matter who's at, you know, the tackle spot. He's getting upfield and causing havoc in the backfield, which is a great thing for a Ravens defense that struggled mightily putting pressure on the quarterback.
6: Meanwhile, lots of changes for the Eagles. One thing remaining the same, OC Sean Mannion says they'll keep leaning into the tush push.
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12: 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I'm Emmett Golden alongside Jonathan Zaslow. 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
7: I'm Dave Megger. What does interim manager Chad Tracy have to do to get the Red Sox job long term? He's got a 9-game winning streak on top of a very recent 15-game streak. Last night, 13-1 over the Athletics, who've lost 9 straight. Next up, rookie Jake Bennett on the mound for Boston against the A's at 4 p.m. Eastern. Late night, the Dodgers lost their 7th in a row. Arizona trailed by 1, bottom of the 9th. Rookie Ryan Waldschmidt facing LA's Edwin Diaz with one on.
8: Swung on, this is hit well. Deep left center field, it's on its way! It's gone! Holy Waldschmidt! His second home run of the season.
7: 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Diamondbacks win 4-3. The White Sox lead the AL Central by 2 over Cleveland and Minnesota. Angel Martinez of the Guardians, grand slam, 6 RBIs in an 8-2 win over Chicago last night. They play again. It's on ESPN Radio, 6:30 Eastern, the pregame. Pro Football Hall of Fame ongoing on ESPN. Getting in today, Larry Fitzgerald trails only Jerry Rice in receiving yards. Drew Brees, Super Bowl champ with the Saints. Roger Craig, 3-time champ with San Francisco. Tackling machine Luke Kuechly and Adam Vinatieri, the NFL's all-time leading scorer. Future Hall of Famer Lane Johnson of the Eagles now says this will likely be his final season. Major League Soccer, 1 regular season game today, Houston at New England.
9: Hey, it's your resident Super Bowl champ Chris Candy. Coming on Monday, the Chiefs are next on our two-a-day series. I'll tell you what to expect from Patrick Mahomes as he returns from injury. 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
11: It's another busy weekend around the world of sports, and this is Game Day. Game Day. This is Game Day. Game Day.

It's nearly back. Baseball is heating up. We got a lot to talk about here on a Saturday edition of Game Day on ESPN Radio, the ESPN app, Sirius XM, Channel 80, and we are presented by Progressive. Kyle Bailey, Tim Donnelly with you here on a busy Saturday. Tim, we're watching Hall of Fame speeches up in Canton, Ohio right now. Adam Vinatieri's on the stage. We've seen Larry Fitzgerald already. Drew Brees and Luke Kuechly and Roger Craig, among the others, that will go in this weekend. And we got our first taste of football a couple of nights ago with the Hall of Fame game there in Canton. So you and I both live for this time of year. We're both big general sports fans to begin with.

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3: I'm Dave Mager. Max Crosby and Kirk Cousins are in Clint Kubiak's cooler. The Raiders stars fought briefly in practice yesterday, so they were benched for workouts today. That means rookie Fernando Mendoza led the first team offense. Tackle Lane Johnson of the Eagles now says this will likely be his final season. NFL Network's Mike Garofalo reports Commanders tackle Laremy Tunsil will be evaluated for an apparent shoulder or neck injury. Pro Football Hall of Fame inductions on ESPN. The NFL's all-time leading scorer, Adam Vinatieri, got in. He calls Bill Belichick the greatest coach ever, but also roasting the North Carolina coach who is not there to defend himself.
4: He may be on a recruiting trip right now looking for the next Lawrence Taylor. I thought it was because training camp had already started. But in truth, it's because he's judging his girlfriend's cheerleading competition.
3: Vinatieri inducted with Larry Fitzgerald, Luke Kuechly, Roger Craig, and Drew Brees. Baseball, surprising White Sox have lost four straight, but they lead Cleveland and Minnesota by two games in the Central. Guardians beat them 8-2 last night. Angel Martinez drove in two runs in the first, then in the fifth.
5: And he swings and skies it. High, deep right field, way back there. Grand slam, Angel Martinez. Single-handedly, a one-man wrecking crew tonight here on the south side.
3: Jim Rosenhaus, WTAM, that matchup on ESPN Radio tonight from Chicago, pregame, 6:30 Eastern.
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0: Trey McBride fed and happy, which is part of it.
1: All right. Should Carson Beck get the starting nod in Arizona after playing really well in the Hall of Fame game on Thursday night in a 33-30 loss to the Carolina Panthers? 1-888-SAY-ESPN. It's 1-888-SAY-ESPN if you'd like to weigh in. Let's go out to Arizona. I've summoned them. They've arrived. Chase from Arizona is up first. What's on your mind, Chase?
2: Hey, first of all, long, long-time Arizona Cardinals fan, born and raised here. 10 years as a season ticket holder. The reality is we know we suck. We are not good very often, and so we get excited a little easily. That said, almost everybody here is saying we want to see more. We want to see if he can do it, because we know we're not, like, super prepared for this season as far as having a super easy schedule. We have maybe the hardest schedule in the league, so we understand that we can't just send him out there on day one and expect him to do great things. Pretty much everybody agrees at this point. We want to see more in the preseason and see how the first few games go, and then talk about starting him maybe halfway through the season. The final six games of the season, we have five home games, and none of them are against really challenging defenses.
1: Thank you,
2: so
1: Chase.
2: We just want to see more.
1: Thank you, Chase. Appreciate the phone call, my man.
0: I think it's very similar to the New Orleans Saints Tyler Shuck situation last year, where you want to give him half a season at least to prove to you whether you should draft a quarterback or not in the next draft. If he plays well enough that you feel comfortable not drafting a guy high in the next draft, then you give him the whole offseason as the dude, and you see what he becomes, which is what the Saints are doing this year, right? Tyler Shuck, they're going to find out what he is this season. They gave him a wide receiver in Jordan Tyson to pair with Chris Olave. They have some things cooking. But at the same time, you can also eliminate the option, right? If you give Carson Beck 10 games and he doesn't show you what you're hoping to see, then you know you're moving on. And Jacoby Brissett's gone, and he's a backup, and whoever you bring in, free agency or draft, becomes the future of your franchise. So you do have to give him enough to either confirm or confirm in the other way whether he's your guy or not, because you don't want that dragging into next offseason as an unknown.
1: Should Carson Beck get the start for the Arizona Cardinals in Week 1 after looking spectacular in the Hall of Fame game on Thursday night? 1-888-SAY-ESPN. It's 1-888-SAY-ESPN. Coming up, more of your phone calls on exactly this. 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

0: Are those outside? Because if you turn to reach, like, it comes up, and then you're showing off.
1: 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Just to, like, I'm feeling them out. Like, do you smell me? We are in this little room.
2: That's an over there.
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0: like they said, these guys don't want to just waste their years, you know. And I believe that we, you know, the ownership's really not really willing to pay a lot of money for bettering the team. So we have to rely on draft picks. And hopefully this one, if it works out, that's 100% win for us, our beloved Cardinals. And I think, yeah, you should be a little patient. You know, we just paid for Jacoby. Let's see what he's got. Let him learn a little bit. Let's not throw him into the Lions just yet.
1: Thank you, Tony.
2: I also want to be clear on this. Jacoby Brissett gets it, right? He is a big picture guy. He's been in a ton of different NFL locker rooms. If he's starting, he understands his role, right? He knows he's not the guy that's going to take the Cardinals to the Super Bowl. He's the guy to start for the Cardinals now. And if Carson Beck needs to learn how to be a pro, if Carson Beck needs to learn something about an NFL defense, Jacoby's going to be helping him. It's not like if Carson Beck isn't going out there every Sunday that his development is just on pause until he does. He can become more prepared to start while watching Jacoby Brissett be a pro, even if he's more physically gifted at this point in their developments than Jacoby Brissett is.
1: 1-888-SAY-ESPN. We go back to the phone lines. Willingham from Virginia is up next. Willingham, how are you? What's on your mind?
3: Hey, thanks for taking my call. I think he should start. This is the reason he should start. When he was at Georgia, he won 37 games at Georgia. When in Miami, then he won 13 games now. When he was at Jacksonville, they went to the state title. When he was at Georgia, he went to two national titles. Okay, look at all the experience he got. Now, right now, when he played at Georgia, look at all those guys on the team he played with at Georgia. They went to pro. So he already pro ready. He is the most pro ready quarterback coming out. Next year, if he had another year in college, which quarterback would be better than him?
1: Thank you for the phone. I appreciate you, Willingham. Thank you for the phone call.
2: Here's the issue, though. Would he have done all of that at what's the bottom feeder in the SEC, at Kentucky? Would he have had the success he had at Georgia, at Kentucky? Because he's in the Kentucky of the NFL now. He's with the Arizona Cardinals. He was like Georgia and Miami. Those were the Rams and the Chargers of college, right? He had all of the most talented rosters around him. He's not playing for the Georgia, the NFL right now. He's playing for the Arizona Cardinals, and that's a different beast. Being a quarterback who has to rise the level of your roster rather than the quarterback who just has to keep the train on the tracks and make sure it doesn't crash, those are two different skill sets.
1: You're not wrong. And listen, I understand your point entirely, but I just keep looking at the fact that Jacoby Brissett's a 33-year-old journeyman quarterback. He's never finished a season with a winning record as a starter. 2-15 as a starter. Correct. Over the past two seasons, 1-11 last year. And then he still skipped OTAs, demanding a bigger contract, and he's behind on the playbook, and the Cardinals ended up caving, but Carson Beck might have been the answer in front of them all along. So I understand caution and, you know, applying logic to all of this, but to me, given all the circumstances, I just don't think there's a lot of downside to playing Carson Beck, maybe not week one, but making plans to get him in as early as possible.
2: Well, let's remember the lesson we've learned about quarterbacks 1,000 times over. You don't want a young quarterback playing in a situation where he is going to get absolutely torn apart.
1: Fair enough.
2: You do not want to put him out there. Jacoby Brissett might not be a guy that'll win you a bunch of games, but he is a guy that knows how to play on a bad football team. Like, he is a guy that knows how to, and even if you ruin Jacoby Brissett, let's say he starts feeling the rush and seeing ghosts. No offense to Jacoby, you're on the 17th hole anyway. You want to pick up the ball and go to the clubhouse, feel free. Like, if you're broken. If you break Carson Beck because you're playing him on a bad team in a really good division, and quite frankly, you're going to be facing some really good defenses, that can risk him long term. So give your team 7-8 games with Jacoby Brissett, where if things go poorly, who cares? And then bring Carson Beck once you have an idea of what you have going, right? An idea of what you do well and what LaFleur, their new coach, can scheme up. I don't want my young quarterback in a really bad situation, because you can break quarterbacks if you put them in those situations.
1: 1-888-SAY-ESPN. Let's go back to the phone lines. Nick from Phoenix is up next. Nick, what's on your mind?
4: Gentlemen, I got a couple of things real quick. First, Cardinal fans are splattering way too easy, as Ron Wolfley would say. You see something great, that's awesome, but that doesn't mean it transfers to regular season. But number two, I think that the Parson-Beck experiment might work, okay? But we can't get excited about it yet. He definitely should not start week one. But I also, one of you said, oh, you have to think about this guy or that guy. That's been the problem in Arizona forever. We have to be we athletes in Arizona, not me athletes, okay? So if the coach, if LaFleur thinks it's the best for him to start, it doesn't matter what McBride wants. It doesn't matter what Harrison Jr. wants. The coach has to do what's best for the team, fellas. Me,
1: I hear you. Thank you, Nick. Appreciate the phone call, my man. Hey, listen, he's not wrong, Tim. I mean, I'll give it to you. He's not wrong about what he said right there. I did like your point, though, however, because I think you made the right point. Guys like Trey McBride, you've got to get some sense of whether or not they're on board with that.
2: The best thing for the team doesn't have to be different from what I said. Keeping Trey McBride happy in Arizona is what's best for the team. Like, he is a player that could cause a lot of drama and hurt your team if suddenly he's making trade demands and everything else. You got to keep him happy, and the coach knows that. It's not kowtowing to a selfish individual. It's keeping your main guy your main guy.
1: Yeah, feel free to reach out, 1-888-SAY-ESPN. We're talking about whether or not Carson Beck should be QB1 in Arizona, given the start he got off to Thursday night in the Hall of Fame game. Same question for Carolina fans after what they saw from Haynes King. Well, similar question. Bryce Young is QB1, but Haynes King certainly has some Panthers fans fired up. But when we come back, a running back resurgence. 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
12: Kershaw is a horse. Look at my man is big.
13: Hey, Kershaw, if you want to come hang out with us, you're more than welcome to come.
12: That's what I'm talking about.
13: You're really stuck. I'm going to try and convince him.
12: Don't go bugging. Leave him alone.
13: There's certain guys that I don't, like, geek out over a lot of people. Like, I've met LeBron. I've met Shaq. I've met a lot of people. Kershaw is like a big deal to me. I love that man right there.
14: You don't want to like ruin it, but be like, oh my God, you know?
12: Yeah, wait for the moment. Wait for your moment.
13: No.
12: Yeah.
13: I walk up to him and say hi.
14: Oh, we'll beat that guy.
13: I appreciate you.
15: 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Hey, remember when you were on the Dodgers?
12: Oh my God.
13: remember when you were on the Dodgers?
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17: 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This is Angels pregame.
16: The Angels are at Lone Depot Park in Miami as we count you down to Game 2 of a three-game weekend series between the Angels and the Miami Marlins. Hi, everybody. This is Terry Smith, and welcome to the Angels pregame show. This half hour, as we get you set for Angels baseball, we'll take a look at our pitching matchup. We'll have what's on tap, a fresh look at today's game. Also, visit with Angels outfielder Mike Trout and Angels first baseman Nolan Schanuel. We'll hear from Angels skipper Kurt Suzuki. We'll have our health report. Look at the out-of-town scoreboard and then count down the first pitch as we get you ready for Angels baseball. As far as what's on tap, that's being presented by Big Noise Beer. And the Angels, after today's game, will have one more game remaining in this series against the Marlins. That'll be the day game tomorrow. Then the Angels beginning on Monday night back at the Big A, the opener of a four-game series against Texas. And then next weekend, Kansas City will follow the Rangers in for a weekend set against the Angels as well. Today's pitching matchup, that is being brought to you by Chick-fil-A SoCal, the official chicken sandwich of Angels baseball.

0: On the mound for the Angels today, looking for his eighth win of the season, will be Walbert Urania. The 22-year-old right-hander has been pitching extremely well for the Angels. His earned run average now is at 2.54. And he will face a fellow countryman from the Dominican Republic, one of the better starting pitchers in the National League and really in baseball. Sandy Alcantara will go for the Marlins, 30-year-old right-hander, big guy, 6'5", and he is 12-6 this season with an ERA of 3.68. He's pitched shutout baseball in his last two starts, comes into the ballgame today with 13 straight scoreless innings. Around the Grill, that is being presented by Hoffe Beef Franks and Sausages. At home or at the Big A, Hoffe's premium quality always means premium taste. And the Angels coming up a nice victory in last night's ballgame. Angels managed only 6 hits in that game, but a couple of them were home runs. Mike Trout and Nolan Schanuel breaking home run droughts with homers in that Angels win. And the Angels had to use a lot of pitchers in last night's game, 6 pitchers. And the Angels also started the rookie George Klaassen, who did not figure in the decision. He was making just his 3rd ever major league start. 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Angels have won 2 in a row, so keep the ball rolling as the Angels try and make it 3 straight on this road trip. 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Angels trying to get the bats going a little bit. It was encouraging to see the Angels get the 9 hits in the ballgame, but the Angels overall have been struggling of late as far as scoring runs. In fact, if you go back over the last 23 games, the Angels are averaging just 2.73
1: runs. Paterno never faced any charges, but he didn't escape judgment.
2: Who has, like, a career-defining moment at 37?
3: The whole country is watching. And the world is watching.
4: We got doubles now, Matt, and I know doubles is your forte. You're a doubles national champion. For folks that don't know, they have to alternate shots, which is, you know, not like tennis or pickleball. They're alternating shots one after another. It creates a fascinating dynamic.
5: Yeah, and it creates an added level of complexity because the footwork patterns of how you move around your partner when you're alternating those shots are incredibly important. So certainly one of the things that I love about doubles is you can put together two really great singles players, but they might lose to a really great doubles pair. So it's all about that kind of synergy and teamwork, communicating with each other and just figuring out that movement flow.
4: That's exactly what I was thinking when I was watching Rafael Nadal and Carlos Alcaraz play doubles together the other day. They were good, but they ran into an American doubles team that had the system and the style.
6: Good try.
4: Now, this is a little jarring, frankly, to see Daniel Gorak paired with Hong Lin, because they often were head-to-head Gold Rush Crocs battles during the year. But now teaming up, Gorak and Lin in the black.
6: 1-3.
4: And then Jinxin Wang pairing with Yasi Ortiz, coming off her fantastic performance in singles against Hong Lin.
6: 1-4.
4: And Flint Lane just said something that I was thinking about as well. For Yasi Ortiz, she's the only player of the 8 on the court tonight that's not currently signed by an MLTT franchise. So she's a free agent.
6: She's
4: coming out with something to prove. And this type of performance could help get her a contract for this coming season.
6: Oh, swing and a miss, Pata.
5: Absolutely. I mean, yeah, we saw a couple of players move in. I mean, even at the end of the season, Nishant Labaka kind of got picked up permanently by the Texas Smash for the end of season 1.
7: Nice. Let's go.
5: But it's not just that. I mean, when you have a lot of these teams have 1, maybe 2 female players, and they all have very tough international competition schedules.
7: Good job,
5: guys. So definitely in season 1, we saw teams dipping into the draft pool looking for women's players to fill those spots. This is definitely a great opportunity for Yasi to show what skills she can bring to the table.
4: A couple missed hits in this game from Dan Gorak. Uncharacteristic for a guy that spent 22 years on the Polish national team. Now resides in Florida. You see that the dynamic of alternating shots creates a little confusion there.
5: You know, sometimes it's the easiest shots that end up being the hardest. And you can see that slightly slower pace is just really troubling the Warriors duo.
4: 6-all.
5: And Ortiz picks the ball long.
7: 7.
5: Warriors pair just keeping that ball
7: Eight,
5: into the backhand corner. A lot of tactics and doubles when it comes to placement. You can try and push both players into one corner.
4: What Nine, what makes six. A great doubles team from an individual player standpoint?
5: I think it's the ability to not play as an individual. And table tennis
7: Seven,
5: has been
7: nine.
5: Such an individual sport for such a long time. You have to go out there and every single shot that you play, every misdirection, every spin added or spin taken away, you have to be constantly thinking of what is the effect of this on my partner. And if you always have that mindset in doubles, it's a lot easier to play together as one unit.
4: Warriors are on the board as they take this first doubles game, 11-7. So it's now a 4-1 game. We got one more doubles game and then the golden game as Major League Table Tennis continues on the Ocho.
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11: What is
9: the...
12: It's not enough to be good.
13: It's not enough to be great.
14: Wait, I think I hear...
12: Just because you're great at your thing doesn't mean you're great at telling people about it. 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
13: Where is it?
12: 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And regulars start telling everyone they know about your thing too. 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
12: Go from prompt to progress with the all-new Constant Contact.

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16: Welcome back to the Major League Table Tennis Showcase as part of ESPN 8, The Ocho, presented by Sonic. Earlier today in Paris, France, the official greeting after Anthony Edwards came and watched Lily John do her thing on the table. Official introduction, Steph Curry and Anthony Edwards, other members of the USA men's basketball team. They have become table tennis groupies over the course of the week in the City of Lights.
17: Yeah, and it all really spurred from Steph going out of his way to shut down the suggestion from Anthony Edwards that he could win a point.
16: We still haven't seen footage of that game, but that it would be, I would pay to watch that. Anthony Davis, Anthony Edwards with Lily Chong. There's LeBron and NBA champion Drew Holiday photobombing the proceedings. These are a list of all the Major League Table Tennis players competing at the 2024 Olympics. You got the three female members of Team USA, three members of Team Canada. We talked about Liam Pitchford earlier, Daniel Gonzalez getting the chance with Puerto Rico, Elijah Omatayo, and then Deborah Vivarelli, who will be making her MLTT debut this coming September.
17: And Andy Pereira, Cuba.
16: We got one more doubles match to come, men's match, Kazaku and Sao, Zhang and Silva, a chance for Kazaku and Sao to perhaps get a little redemption from their singles matches earlier.
17: Yeah, they're definitely going to need it. See if
18: we're live now.
17: Warriors 0-1. Claw back another point here.
16: Now, when you're playing a doubles match with someone that you don't have a ton of experience in chemistry with, how do you be the best teammate you can be?
17: I mean, the challenging thing for these guys is usually when you're playing with a partner you haven't played with before, you tend to spend the first game kind of just feeling things out. They're only playing the first game.
16: We get right to the point here on Ocho Day.
17: Yeah, so... I think communication is really important, you know, making sure things are pretty clear, like your doubles partner wants the ball to be kept short, you guys, you know, you have to talk a lot between points. Kazaku putting his racket in, faking a drop shot, Silva going for the big counter off the floor.
16: It was impressive to me that Silva and John kept that point alive as long as they did. That far back away from the table.
19: He's overthrowing that shot.
20: 3-4.
17: Flint with some friendly talk on the bench. How successful that shot has been against Kazaku.
19: Oh, good swing.
16: That's Kai Jong's shot, that aggressive forehand, but he pulls it wide. A two-point lead for the Warriors as they try to get within two going into the Golden Game. If they can make it a 4-2 game, then the knockouts would begin the Golden Game with a 2-0 lead. How about that little feel shot from Kai Jong?
4: Five fives.
18: Oh, yes. Man.
17: You don't really see long fast serves too often in doubles. Mainly because players are serving diagonally, so usually you need good placement with a long fast serve. Kazoku definitely ready for it.
16: Now, the only time in table tennis that the line on the table matters is in doubles because you have to serve cross court.
17: Yeah, it has to be from the right side of the table to diagonal.
16: Singles, there's no restriction. You can serve anywhere. Oh. Nice angle from Andrew Tsao. Inside out. And an 8-5 lead for the Warriors in the black.
4: Push, six,
16: the intensity
4: eight.
16: Is going to ratchet up significantly in just a few minutes here with the Golden Game.
17: And that ball goes flying off Andrew Tsao's racket. A lot of topspin rotation there on the shot from Kai Jung.
4: Good serve.
16: Things all of a sudden, we're tied eight all. Eight.

0: Get a corner.
1: Okay, let's go, guys.
2: Unable to speak the corner into existence. Flint Land's chatty over there. I like it. Oh, Kazaku. That's what he's been looking for.
3: 8-10.
2: Not much you can do about that on the other side of the table. Game points for the Warriors on the knockout serve.
1: Yeah.
2: And Andrew Sow puts it away. And the Warriors win both doubles games to create a much tighter competition heading into the Golden Game, which is coming up right after the break. Andrew Sow and Alex Kazaku have tightened things up. And we got the Major League Table Tennis Golden Game on the other side.
4: When I started Walton Goggins Goggle Glasses, I needed a website. 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
5: While they're shopping for Goggins for their noggins.

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0: All righty, we are set for the Golden Game here to cap the 2024 Major League Table Tennis Showcase on ESPN 8, the Ocho. All previous matches contribute to the starting point, so it was 4-2 in favor of the Knockouts. They start with a 2-0 lead, but the real interesting quirk, Matt, is that all the players compete and they rotate on multiples of four, so the first two players on the table will play just 2 points, and then the next duo will play four, and the matchups are going to feel fresh and different from what we've seen over the course of the hour. Andrew Sal versus Yasi Ortiz to get this started.
1: This was a big part of Flint Lane's secret strategy here, was that he was going to send out Yasi against one of the top men's players from the other team. See if he can put some pressure on them.
0: Well, Andrew Sal takes care of business on both of his serves. He got the honor of the serve because he was trailing.
2: That's right, we'll get him next time.
0: So now Jinxin Wang will serve against Alex Kazaku.
2: No, here.
0: Oh, yeah. Down the line from Jinxin Wang.
3: 3-2. Left. 3-2.
0: He's got that shot about as well as anybody in the league in season one.
1: Yeah, he's such a composed player.
0: All right. US Open.

0: champion back in 2015. Chen Qinglong became a dad last fall. Said his son Max is getting bigger every day.
1: Out of my kitchen.
0: Contact Hu with an answer. Next up, a little flex and a lap around the table as they finish their four-point sequence. Here comes Daniel Gorak and Kai Jong. Coaches kind of figuring out the order here on the fly. Team that was trailing sent someone to the table.
2: Yeah, we'll
0: another team got to answer, and it alternates in terms of who gets to choose first and who has to answer. Playing a 21 here.
3: Yes, come on, fight.
0: And the winner of this will win the match. Remember, the two teams playing for their own charities.
4: Gorak fights off the net ball and somehow finds a way to win the point.
0: Big grin on his face after that one. John rips a winner. Nasty.
5: You could just see the pace compounding shot after shot. Just ended with a screaming forehand from Kai.
0: So Nora Silva serving to Hong Lin. Hong takes the opening point.
2: 7-6.
0: So Nora catches the net, did not find the table. 1-point game.
5: Hong will be looking for some redemption here, and she seems to be finding it so far.
0: Just won both points on Silva's serve.
1: Come on, Sonora. Fight.
0: 7-all. Three straight for Hong Lin.
2: 8-7.
1: Yeah. All right. Sorry.
2: He gets golden swept. We're never letting him move it down.
0: He just got golden swept.
5: He did. 7-9. You heard it from Flint Lane. He will not let him live it down.
0: I think he forgot that he was Mike. He says one thing to his team over there.
2: 7-9.
5: Well, Flint has now just realized the unintended consequence of putting Yassi up against Andrew was that one of his male players had to deal with Hong. And
0: Senor Silva's not the first male player to experience the wrath of Hong Lin.
5: Won't be the last either.
1: All right.
2: 10-8.
0: So a 2-point lead here for the Warriors. Two serves for Andrew Tsao. Oh, what a flick from Yassi Ortiz. Look what she found.
2: 10-9.
5: Very well anticipated there. You could see how quickly she knew that ball was coming cross court.
2: 9-11. 30.
1: Well done. Well done. Good 30. Split. Good split there.
3: Come on, Alex.
0: Let's go, Jensen. Gets the split. It's still a 2-point game. We're going to 21.
1: Come on,
0: man, I don't know if you can just put into perspective the quickness of reflexes
2: 10-11.
0: That these players hone over the course of their careers. And like, how would you compare it to another sport to put it in perspective for people?
2: 12-10.
5: It's not even close. I mean, the speeds, maybe the speeds come close. I mean, 70 miles an hour, it's pretty quick, but there are other sports 13, like badminton where a shuttle can be hit faster than that. But you have a tenth of a second. It's such a small amount of space. I mean, it's over a 9-foot surface. That alone is tough enough to deal with. But then when you add 10,000 revolutions per minute or 160 revolutions per second of spin into it as well, it's such a complicated sport.
2: 12,
0: 13. It's got 16 revolutions per every tenth of second. Just extrapolating one step further.
5: Yeah.
1: 1 point at a time for you. Don't worry about it.
0: Like 160 revolutions per second. Like, that's a 16 revolutions per tenth of second? It doesn't sound possible.
1: All right.
0: Anyway, we got ourselves a heck of a golden game brewing here. Knockouts back to a 1-point lead. Gorak for the equalizer.
1: 14-14.
0: Confident looking forehand right there from the Polish veteran.
2: 14-14.
0: Now back to Silva and Lin. Final 4 points they'll play tonight. Silva outduel Lynn to put his team on top.
2: 15-14.
0: All right. Takes both points on his serve. Now the pressure is on Hong Lynn on 14, her serve. 16. Recently crowned U.S. Women's National Champion. Hong Lynn sprays it wide.
1: Let's go, one 14, more.
0: 17. This is the quirks of the Golden Game again on display. We saw Silva get swept in four straight.
3: Yeah.
0: Oh, Hong Lynn leaving no doubt there. He was thought she was going to jump on top of the table to put that away.
2: 17-15.
0: Ortiz takes the table with a two-point lead.
6: Great recovery there from Andrew South. Thought the ball was going long on the serve. Managed to pick it up and then defend the next ball successfully.
0: Yeah! Yassi Ortiz wins that huge point on her serve. Two serves here for Sao, trailing by two.
3: Ooh.
0: 17 serving 18.
6: Heavy, heavy backspin serve there from Andrew Sao. You put your racket on it, the ball goes straight down. This time he goes long and fast. Two great serves.
0: All righty.
6: Time for it.
0: 18 all. As Kazaku and Wong retake the table. Either player could go 3 out of 4. They'll win it. Or we'll go to the ultimate golden point at 20 apiece.
1: 21.
0: Kazaku deflects it long. Point for the knockouts.
6: Just, I don't even know how he got back to each ball. There's that signature flex from Kazaku.
0: Now he's facing a match point. Can he force?
6: Flint Lane's anticipating the win here already.
0: Kazaku forced the ultimate golden point. Yes, he can.
6: He can. He can, and he does.
0: We only saw this 5 times during the first ever MLTT season. And now it's Gorak versus Jong. 20 all. They'll play 1 point to decide the MLTT Showcase champion.
6: Look at the you can just read the faces of both of these players. They probably never thought they would end up in this situation.
0: Jong has the serve. Yeah! Into the net with the return, and Jong wins it for the knockouts, 21-20.
6: That's one happy MLTT commissioner right there.
0: The founder and commissioner and now coach, Flint Lane, victorious with his team. As Silva, Wong, Ortiz, and Jong get it done here in Rock Hill tonight. Season 2 Major League Table Tennis schedule takes us to the Pacific Northwest in Portland, Oregon in mid-September. We'll be back in the Carolinas a week later, and then we go to Chicago, Miami, the Bay Area of California, and right outside the Big Apple in Pleasantville, New York. Major League Table Tennis. If you have a chance to see it in person, it is a fantastic spectacle. The first ever American Professional League on display here on the Ocho Day. For Matt Hetherington, I'm Evan Leppler saying thanks for watching. Slippery Stairs coming up next.
7: 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It's a raucous crowd at Manchester Meadows Park in Rock Hill, South Carolina.

0: couple new additions, and one subtraction.
1: Let's look at the breakdown for today's event. Over the next hour, we're hoping to get 10 races in. We start with the male competition, then the female competition, before we move to the finals and the youngsters.
0: It's going to be a great one. I love watching the junior boys and the junior girls. They go up the stairs a little bit differently than the adults. And if, as you said, we have time, we get the co-eds, and that's always fun. Sometimes you have boyfriend and girlfriends in there, or you might get a boyfriend or girlfriend.
1: Keep an eye out. We might see some wrestling on the slippery stairs as well. Here are the rules. They've changed a little bit over the years, but here's what we've got this year.
0: Certainly. There's no standing or walking on the stairs. You must stay within the white part of the stairs at all times. We have red lines on the outside. You can't cross that. Can't place your hands on the side rails. That's really important. Your fingernails, no dipping or slipping them into the between the stairs. And competitors are, big capital there, allowed to pull people down. And then once you reach the top of the stairs, you must remain there until the race is over. And that's the top three that get to the top.
1: All right, when we come back in just a moment, it's the most exhilarating sport maybe of the day in front of a great crowd in Rock Hill on ESPN 8, The Ocho.
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4: How'd you like that race earlier? That was the local TV talent. We had Catherine Madden and also Lucas McFadden and, of course, Alex Greenewald. It was a lot of fun.

0: They did a great job, and they found out how difficult the stairs were.
1: Our male competitors for our first race of the day are lined up, ready to go. But before that, Zoe Zarin is with us. Hi, Zoe.
2: Hello, everybody. Welcome to Slippery Stairs. We've got a lot of competitors out here today. They've been training for years and years, but they're pretty ready, I would have to say. Some skipped the Olympics to be here, and they're ready to rock and roll with a lot of competition out here.
1: Some have called this the biggest sporting event in the world right now,
0: right
1: the Slippery
0: now.
1: Stairs.
0: Absolutely. I also want to mention Chris Miller was part of that crew from the local Celebrity Challenge from WRHI Radio and also CN2 Television. And here we go.
1: All right, there you see the names of the competitors, and already they're struggling to get over this brand new element.
0: That's right. Well, the gentlemen had an opportunity to watch our local TV talent, and so they're trying to devise a plan. The first hump was really hard, so we've got White going over first and doing a good job slipping and sliding. And of course, that is Paul Ryan. Paul's got an interesting story because Paul came in from Orlando, Florida today, saw me at 10 a.m., said, I want to do this. And I said, I love your enthusiasm. Let's rock and roll. So here he goes.
1: You got people shooting the, what do we call it?
0: That's our special lube. Yeah, and they're spraying them. Now, this is the flat part.
1: There's a tumble.
0: And how about Paul Ryan? He's going to make a run for this.
1: Ryan falls and Purple went down, and Paul Ryan is pulling away from the pack.
0: And the referee is looking at him like he has to obey the rules. You can't dig your fingernails, and he's telling him to come down. He's saying, you got to come down. And he's like, no, I didn't do anything.
1: So not here disqualified. He just goes back to the start, right?
0: He comes down to the start.
1: In the green, TJ Dunmire is pulling ahead of the pack. Oh!
0: And TJ, the tallest competitor, his fiance is in the crowd. They're expecting a baby, so congratulations. Hopefully the baby won't come today, but he might just win this first heat. And you know what? If he goes down, he's going to take everyone down. By Paul, but he did grab the sidewall right in front of the ref, but the ref, Hayes Glad, didn't see it.
1: Paul looks like he took a little shot to the gut. He was holding himself there.
0: He's definitely going for it. And then Aaron Schofield, who played wiffle ball earlier today, and Chance Justice, he was a wiffle ball player earlier today. I watched Chance make a great catch in center field. Can he catch the top?
1: Look at Aaron Schofield, and down goes TJ.
0: Dunmire goes down, Paul Ryan goes down. Now, Chance Justice, he's got a step lead.
1: Might slow and steady win the race.
0: And oh my goodness.
3: What a hop.
1: I've been told, Paul, that the stairs are more slippery this year by design. There was a little worry that the stairs last year weren't slippery enough.
0: That's right.
1: And we are seeing that.
0: Well, we got used to the humidity and learned a lot about how the humidity affects our slippery slime roof. And so we changed it up a little bit, and it's really making an impact here.
1: A move on the left side here by TJ Dunmire, but now he's going backwards all alone in Schofield.
0: I'm going to say Aaron should take this. He's got the right motion going up. He's using his knees, and then also his hands are kind of pointed in. He's going to win this thing. He's going to go up on the bell, and Phil, we're going to have our first winner in the male division.
1: He's got to ring the bell.
0: Oh, stop!
1: Oh, my goodness. He does it!
0: Oh, my goodness. That was awesome.
1: 10 points for first place. The top four move on to the finals. First heat, and then we'll have four in the finals later on.
0: So, Phil, if this times out, the first four guys in order right now would go. If this times out before we need to get to a break. So you've got second, third, and fourth consecutive right there.
1: There is a floating time order.
0: There is a floating time order. And they all go back down again.
1: That's why you watch Slippery Stairs.
0: TJ thought he had second, but he doesn't.
1: Helmets required.
0: So again, Phil, I got to tell you, man, this is exhausting. If these guys in their second race, they're dying. They're really dying. So right now in pink, of course, we've got the competitors trying to get to the top. This is Daniel Marengo. And Daniel is another young man that drove in with Paul Ryan from Florida today. And we said, do you want to do it? We had a guy bow out, and he slid in. And right now he's in second place. So he's on the right side.
1: Down goes Ryan Foles.
0: And Ryan, very energetic young athlete. And the crowd's into it. And
1: They're
0: here we go.
1: Cheering him on. Daniel Marengo. He's the third

0: Annabelle.
1: Oh my goodness. So there you go, your top three. So you've got Aaron in first, Daniel Marengo in second, or pardon me, Paul Ryan in second, and Daniel in third.
0: Well, Chance Justice just took a tumble, and that leaves it wide open for TJ Dunmeyer. He just touched the sidewall sitting at the top before he rang the bell. Is that legal, Paul?
1: Sure, what the heck.
0: Okay.
1: But right now, these guys are exhausted. And here we go. They're going to come down. And the guys down below have to watch out. Ryan and also Chance.
0: One way up, one way down. There are no unslippery stairs.
1: Oh, jeez. Oh, my goodness. See, when you go down, it's the part right here that gets you.
0: And let's say this hump at the bottom that we described before, there's a reason why it was added this year.
1: Yeah, it's a tabletop. It's actually to add just another fun element of starting the race, and then also on the way down. It slows you up a little bit so you don't slam into the back wall. Hey, good job. Good job.
0: I think Paul Ryan needs a position.
1: No doubt. Well, Aaron Schofield's had a busy day. They won in wiffle ball, and now first place. And Ryan, you glad you did it, buddy.
0: And if you're wondering, we are right here in the splash zone, if you will, where they're exiting.
1: So
0: watch out, you get the lube all over you.
1: No doubt. Hopefully we'll hear from Aaron Schofield with Zoe Zarek. Aaron's had a good day. He's a little sore.
0: He's 28 now. Those muscles don't move like they used to.
1: You know, I asked you before we went on the air, you know, what sports do you call?
0: All right, Zoe's with our winner.
2: All right, I'm here with Aaron, our winner. Tell me about that almost slip at the very top. What were you feeling?
3: I just wanted to get to the top so bad, and I felt myself sliding, but held on for dear life and was able to make it.
2: Did you think you were going to go first? How long did you train for this event?
3: You know, me and the boys back home, we're always training, you know, climbing stairs is soap. So, you know, I like to say Mount Everest was too easy, so I decided to come here for a bigger challenge.
2: All right, so what competitor right now that you've done one race is your most feared?
3: Ask that again?
2: Are you fearing the most?
3: I think Pink, because Pink is coming down with a lot of momentum, and I think all of us got injured in that first round, so we're going to try to all get up in one piece next round.
2: All right, well, good luck.
0: Urban legend tells us that Aaron Schofield climbed Mount Everest in flip-flops.
1: Isn't that a great quote? He thought that, you know, he wanted to climb this because that was too easy. I don't know, he might change that now.
0: All right, adult female race number one. There are the contestants. Here we go.
1: Again, a lot of great female athletes. Jordan Leitner, 16 years old. Mary Crawford in blue, royal blue, she's 17. Ella Kimmerle, 18, in orange. Sienna Smith in red. Kelly Kaysen in purple. And in hot pink, we have Gracie Starnes.
0: They are all friends. They are all locals from the Rock Hill area. And I understand it as one was approached to do the event, and then she went to the next, yep. We went to the next. And it got to a point where the entire group had to be in it.
1: That's right. So we just kind of gave them a mulligan there, since they can't get up that wall right there, that first part of the tabletop. They are turned loose so they could climb up on the side. So here the race is on. And it's Sienna Smith who looks like she's got the lead. But that's that flat section right here, Phil, that you got to negotiate that.
0: That's a new element. Just below the mezzanine, there's that flat slant. It's not traditional stairs for a few feet.
1: Phil, you did your homework. I love it. That is the mezzanine. And you've got, the ref is calling them down because they must have dug in or held onto the sidewall. And our ref today is Hayes Gladden, who actually competed last year. And I love that he's enforcing the rules a little bit here. No doubt. He is. He's a ref. He's got the ref uniform, the hat, the matching glasses, the whistle, and how about pink? Hot pink, Gracie Starnes.
0: Yeah, she's pulling away with this thing for now. You see the slime girls at the top trying to spray.
1: She had it, Phil. She was two steps away. It was like a wide receiver looking back for the pass, and she just did keep her eye on the ball. Oh, my goodness.
0: You got to watch out. Those slippery slime girls at the top.
1: Oh, what a great move.
0: Sienna Smith just got taken out.
1: And Callie took her out. Callie is two steps away, Phil, from moving on and getting that coveted 10 points. She's got an extra 10.

0: for knocking her friend down. Yeah, Callie.
1: Callie Kasem, the winner.
0: I absolutely love it. Ella Kimbrell, she's 18 years old. She is tied right now with Gracie. Let's see if one of them pulls each other down. This is where you can do that, Phil, and it's always fun, but maybe Gracie says, you know what, I'm just going to go and let her get in second. And so there's your top three. They'll all move on.
1: We had a tumble at the bottom of the slide, so those top three move on, but the race for fourth is intense.
0: Yes, and you know what? Not far behind this is the men's again. They got to catch their breath and get on these stairs.
1: That's a great feat of athleticism.
0: Yes. Oh, goodness gracious. So if the race were to end right now, you would get Jordan Leitner to advance, but she is being pulled down. She was just pulled down.
1: The youngest competitor in the competition, just 16 years of age.
0: And that was a smooth move by Sienna Smith as she is approaching. And then that's your fourth place because we are timed out, Phil. So unofficially, we've got a top four. And here we go. Great job again. Here they come.
1: And the real reason why you watch the slippery stairs.
0: I'm looking at Mary Crawford in blue. She's exhausted. I don't think she got up to the midway part. That's how hard it is.
1: It's pretty simple. If you want to be successful in this sport, you got to embrace this.
0: Isn't it great? So you got to try this now.
1: You know, when I was given this assignment, my first reaction?
0: Yeah.
1: How do I compete? How do I broadcast?
0: Right. Maybe do it at the same time.
1: Next year, Paul.
0: Phil, that was an awesome race. Good job there by Callie Kasem in purple. And we'll hear from her. Good job, Gracie.
1: It has been a wild start to the slippery stairs competition. The first heats of the male and female races are concluded. And that's how you enjoy slippery stairs time. Look out below.
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4: 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He always rises from the ash.
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0: Welcome back to Slippery Stairs as part of ESPN 8 The Ocho, presented by Sonic. We're at Manchester Meadows in Rock Hill, South Carolina, and we are two races in and now ready for adult male race number two.
1: So, Phil, I made a change here. They had a little bit of a hard time getting up the first part of the tabletop, so for the sake of time and getting as many races as we can get in, I said start from the top of the tabletop, so they did. It also gets them a little more energy.
0: Yeah, just getting up that tabletop was a lot. We saw some belly flop moves, different techniques. Is there a technique to the stairs? Is there a technique to conquering this sport?
1: Great question, Chance. Chance Justice has got the technique right now on his left in yellow. It's slow. Take it slow and steady. If you start to go too fast, you're going to slip. And I think now you've got those two head-to-head going at each other. So you really want to take it slow. That's what I would do first. Aaron Schofield looks like he's going to win this one.
0: He won the first one. Can he do it again? Complete the double. He is the clear front runner here in the male Slippery Stairs competition.
1: And right behind him, Chance Justice, who's had a busy day. Those guys came to play in more ways than one.
0: Ryan Foltz, who just fell to the bottom, he's having a real tough day here, Paul. So he's fallen a few times.
1: Yeah, and so now we've unleashed the balls. The little boys and girls are throwing the balls, so that's kind of cool. So we had a little bit of faster race on that one.
0: That's got to be close to world record time. Yeah, did I have those in the Slippery Stairs World Tour?
1: You know, I'm going to hopefully, you know, cash in on letting these guys go from the tabletop, you know, starting a little early, so it gave them a little more energy, and that definitely helped. And the balls, the kids are having a lot of fun with that.
0: So top four moving on. So we still have a little bit here.
1: Yeah, top four moving on. So they're still it's timed out. So
0: I think they're just tired.
1: Actually, they're going to bow out. So they've got three coming out. So now we're going to have these guys come down once again. You guys exhausted or what? Yeah. Worth the trip from Orlando.
0: Listen, if you want to be good at the Slippery Stairs, don't skip leg day.
1: That's great for Aaron Schofield. Back to back. He's trying.
0: No, there's no slow way back.
1: There is not, right? You can just see it in their face. It's the recoil coming away from the tabletop that you got to be careful about. And Chance Justice. And he's going to get popped right now.
0: In the face.
1: So definitely busy there. So not too bad.
0: You see the youngsters waiting in the wings. They've got so much energy. They're going to compete in a little bit.
1: Yeah.
0: Later on this hour.
1: And, you know, we got a little cloud cover, so that's nice.
0: And anything is fair game, pretty much.
1: Yeah. And the balls, we went and got those red balls today. We got ESPN volleyballs out there. It is just, that's so much fun. That's a great shot right there. Love it. Love it. So I wonder if Callie Kaysen, who won the first female race, the adult race, is going to come back at it and win another one. Because, you know, we've got Aaron Schofield, who had back-to-back wins. So, and we've had people in the first race finish sixth and come back and win. So you just never know. It's like playing cards, right?
0: There are the contestants, all six of them in the stairs, just waiting to pass along some helmets.
1: And I want to thank the city of Rock Hill and York County. They did a great job of hosting us. And I want to thank my friends over at the Hilton Garden Inn for having us there and doing a great job and taking care of us. It's 3 years here now in Rock Hill, and I think I've been here about 15 times. And geez, I could move here tomorrow. You know, it's a beautiful place, a great family atmosphere. It's been really nice.
0: Just south of Charlotte, North Carolina, about 30 minutes outside of the Queen City, an hour north of the state capital of Columbia, South Carolina. Slippery Stairs competition has been a thing on the Ocho since 2019. And quite frankly, of all the events throughout the day, and there are Olympic sports on ESPN 8 The Ocho. There is nothing quite as exhilarating as this. There's nothing that gets the crowd as pumped as the Slippery Stairs. This really is the Cinderella of the day.
1: Thank you for saying that. It's so much fun. And, you know, we had people out here at 4:30 today waiting for a spot to get in the front row. And I want to thank those people for coming out. And

0: enjoying the day. You know, it's hot, obviously, right? It's hot and humid here in Charlotte this time of year, Rock Hill. But it's certainly fun. And our second race, our female race, is underway.
1: There's no other staircase like this in the world. Stairs just 4 inches apart, traditional stairs, the unslippery kind that you walk up in your home or at work. Those are about 11 inches in width.
0: Yeah, I don't think the girls got the memo. They could have started at the top of this part here, but if they don't make it right away, we'll allow them to hold on to the wall.
1: Very close on the belly flop move by Sienna Smith. Okay, so they're going to allow them to hold the wall on the way up.
0: No doubt. It's holding
1: on.
0: Not
1: easy. Yeah.
0: They didn't know that they're going to have to work out in the weight room to get their arms going. Because it's definitely. Callie again. Here she goes. And right behind her in green is Jordan Leitner. And pink, and the hot pink, Gracie Stern. So this is kind of how the first race was shaping up. Ella Kimbrell making a move. And see how in purple you don't want to stand up.
1: The seas parted, and Ella Kimbrell in orange just taking advantage.
0: You know, the colors of this event is so fun and to watch.
1: Oh, she got pulled back by her friend.
0: Oh, my goodness.
1: In purple, Kaylee Kaysen, who won the first one. Oh, here she falls.
0: She had, oh, my goodness. And the balls are coming in. The boys are throwing the balls down. They got to be a, ESPN volleyball goes flying, but at the top, Gracie Starnes, who got third. If she can hang on here, Phil, two steps to go. I've seen somebody many times fall from that top step. Here we go, and she's going to ring the bell.
1: Gracie Starnes, 17 years old, from right here in Rock Hill, South Carolina, takes heat number two.
0: And we've got a battle for second. Sienna in red, and in orange we have Ella. Ella got second the last time. Sienna got fourth. Oh, but she's going down, and she's trying to take everybody with her.
1: That's got to be the move. If you're going down, if it's inevitable, take them all out.
0: That's right. Why not? You know, it's not a team sport. I'm really impressed with how they're getting over our slippery slope section where right now we have Mary Crawford. She's trying to negotiate how she's going to get there, but taking a look at Jordan Leitner, who is about halfway up the last section. Now she's coming down, and she's going to take everybody with her.
1: Like, oh, my goodness.
0: So remember when you opened up the show and you said athleticism? Well, really now, athleticism and endurance, Phil. You need your endurance. And it's really hard once you get to the bottom of this thing to get your energy back up. One, because you're having so much fun and you're laughing so much, and the other is you're just exhausted. Oh, my goodness. This is epic.
1: Oh.
0: We've had some really good slime mix today, and so far that has been the difference.
1: All of these young ladies, they were right here in front of our broadcast table shooting a TikTok, as the kids do before. I think this will make it?
0: Yeah, I think it will do all right. Ella just got slammed by a ball. Jordan looks back, and Ella is close still to getting that second spot. Jordan goes down again. She's got to be exhausted. That's her second time going down from almost all the way up the stairs.
1: Ella Kimbrell gets their second.
0: And that's the second time that she's in that position. And now followed in red, Sienna Smith. They're really hitting her hard. Our slippery slime girls, we have Skylar Fail up at the top and Ella Leslie, two really special young ladies in this area. And Ella's going to get third if she can hang on, and she does. So there you go, your top three. You know, Jordan's having a heck of a time. She's having a blast. She's been down three times. So the top four move on, and we'll figure that point system out as the top three are going to come down now. Do they look tired to you, Phil?
1: Yeah.
0: And you know, it's cooling down right now. It feels really good. We got a nice wind, and they're going to come down together. Oh, my goodness. You know, in TV terms, we call these highlights melts, right? This is going to make a great melt.
1: It always does, every year. There's no slow way down. You just got to give up.
0: That's right.
1: And accept your fate.

0: They all fall to the bottom.
1: Good job. Good job there. Ella was walking by me.
0: All right, we'll step aside here at the Slippery Stairs Contest in Rock Hill, South Carolina. We've got more races when we come back, and we've got more falls, too.
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5: Who has like a career-defining moment at 37?
6: The whole country is watching, and the world is watching.
7: So you won't reveal the secret.
8: No.
7: Colonel Sanders' chicken recipe and the slippery slime at the slippery stairs. Two of history's great mysteries.
8: It is a difference maker. I promise you it's a difference maker. How about this? Now, we've got the boys, as you mentioned, Lincoln Gladden in gray, Mason Goodner in royal blue, William Hutto in brown, Nash Rollins in green, Liam Smith in red, and Brody Tyler in black.
7: The oldest competitors here are 11 years old. The youngest are 9 years old.
8: That's right. And I'm pretty impressed with making it over the top here.
7: They took care of that more quickly than the older males did.
8: No doubt. Liam Smith, he's got some length to him. And right behind him is Lincoln Gladden. His brother, Hayes, is our referee. And he must have given him some tips, because look at him. Spider-Man going up the stairs. Oh!
7: And he was cruising up the stairs, Liam Smith.
8: And I noticed that when you look back, you actually lose your balance. I noticed that several athletes have done that. They've looked back and they've lost their balance.
7: We still have four youngsters that try to use the wall. They still can't get over that first tabletop.
8: Well, they should be able to just do the railing now. They should just go ahead and do that railing.
7: Using his chest to get over the top is Liam Smith. He and Lincoln Gladden have dominated this heat.
8: And I'm wondering, check it out. He's going to go down. Lincoln goes down. Now, Liam lost his balance.
7: And all of a sudden, Mason Goodner in first place.
8: That's right. Mason negotiating. And he's digging his hands in our stairs. You can't do that. Hey, get your hands out of there.
7: I don't think the ref saw it. Yeah, he's right there.
8: He's got a lot to look at, that ref. Hayes Gladden is our referee today. Super nice young man. And the boys are definitely having a hard time. We still got two trying to make it up on the other end.
7: Just take them out with you.
8: Junior boys in their final.
7: Are you surprised that the youngsters have resorted more to the wrestling and the physical contact than the older folks have?
8: Yeah, no doubt. And, them being lighter, it's a little easier, obviously, on them when they come down. Our bucket of lube, a portion of our lube bucket, is inside the stairs right now, and they just throw it back outside. But how about it? Lincoln Gladden, he got off to a great start. Is he going to make it, Phil? He's got a couple more feet, couple more steps, and here he is.
7: Did that pretty quickly.
8: Lincoln Gladden is your junior champion.
7: Even with a couple of falls, he took care of that rather quickly.
8: No doubt. So congratulations, Lincoln Gladden. Liam Smith is right there. He's got about 8 more steps. There used to be 39 steps in here, Phil. We reduced it down to 33. We took some out and we added our slippery slope.
7: We got the balls getting thrown in from a long ways away now, and just powering through is Liam Smith, looking for second place.
8: Oh, shoot.
7: Hitting the behind. It doesn't matter.
8: No, yeah. That just ricocheted right off his cushion. He's going to get up there.
7: That is a strong young man.
8: Someone's trying to take him out with the ball and almost lost his balance, but Phil, he gets second. How about that for Liam Smith?
7: If you had any concern about the mental fortitude of the youth of America, just watch the slippery stairs.
8: Oh, my goodness. And royal blue, Mason. Just moments ago, Mason had a good trek. Hayes is really taking a look at it. He's going down. He's not going to be able to stay up there. And in green, to his left, is Nash Rollins.
7: interesting development. The youngsters at the bottom of the steps are now throwing the balls themselves up the steps.
8: If you can't make it, try to break it, right? And Nash Rollins goes all the way down, leaving room for Mason. So we have our champion, Lincoln Gladden, Liam Smith. In red, he got second. Now we're just waiting for the third place finisher.
7: But there's a lot on the line for third place. I would think maybe an extra ice cream cone tonight.
8: Or a Sonic. Slushy Sonic something, right? We all love our Sonic. And, oh my goodness. That is doing some showmanship. Leaving our competitor in brown, William, in third place right now. Again, this can time out depending on our TV opportunity or our segments. So if it ends now, William would be in third.
7: William Hutto's just been quietly working the left side of the stairs this whole race.
8: You know, it's funny because I was looking at it not on the monitor, and I couldn't see him there for a while.
7: Hey, a ball just rolled to me. Should I throw it in?
8: Yeah, I think you should. That's it.
7: All right. Why not?
8: There you go. And you almost got there. That's all right.
7: I hit the side. Yeah.
8: That's all right.
7: Now I have a slippery loop all over me.
8: Here you go.
7: Thanks.
8: We have towels everywhere.
7: Carry on.
8: So the crowd is absolutely loving this. The parents, and about 10 parents come up to me and say, can my kid do this today? Can my son, my daughter do it? And I said, we're filled up, but you never know. We'll be back. Nash Rollins, and you can just see the slippery Sonic slime, how slippery it is, but he's at the top and he can barely hang on because you got Skyler and Ella up there just dousing him with slime, and there's your third place.
7: Gotta ring the bell, and he does.
8: That is awesome. And they're all gonna come down. So again, the boys come down a little different. Jeez. They try to get a little bit more physical out there.
7: I'm going to say one at a time is the safest way to do this. Maybe clear out the pit at the bottom.
8: Nice. Good job on that one coming down for Nash Rollins. And Liam Smith, he's up there. He's coming down. And you know what? Fittingly so,

0: first, he's coming down last. That's Lincoln Gladden and Gray getting ready to come down. And he's going to get bounced right there. Boom! So there's your champ, Lincoln Gladden.
1: School starts in a couple of weeks here. I'm sure he's going to take this one to all of his friends and show off his championship in the slippery stairs.
0: And that's fantastic. Yeah, look how stoked he is. Oh, my goodness.
1: He's going to be the coolest kid in the classroom on the first day of school.
0: Right?
1: I guarantee it.
0: Lincoln Gladden, slippery stairs. We call him the world champ because the Olympics are going on, so we can say it's the world championship, right?
1: There's no other slippery stairs competition in the world going on. Zoe is with our winner.
2: I'm here with Nathan. How did winning feel today?
3: Thank you. This was kind of hard. That hurt so bad.
2: Well, you went really fast. You were really great up there. Which competitor are you most scared of for your next round? He says all of them. Well, great job, Nathan. He's going to kill it next round. Good job, buddy.
1: Oh, that's great.
0: Lincoln Gladden. Fantastic. What a sense of humor. So for this one, Phil, we're going to get the girls to start on the top of the mezzanine, the top of the tabletop, and that will help them get going. And we've got some great young ladies. Victoria McMaster, Millie in teal, Lydia Hernandez in purple, Hadley Horner in yellow, Finley Weinberger in light pink, and Gentry Rollins, 9 years old in baby blue.
1: And just one race for the juniors.
0: Yes, sir. Just one race, and you get your championship. And they are off. The bell. Hayes Gladden rings it, a referee. This is going to be fun to watch.
1: Victoria and Lydia, a couple of 12-year-olds.
0: Yeah, we did mix it up. The oldest competitors, you mentioned, 12. And then the youngest, 9. And how about Hadley? Hadley is just like, oh, she lost her footing and she's coming down. What a smile on her face. I love that.
1: Victoria McMaster quietly working the stairs and working to the top. I don't know, potentially in record junior pace.
0: You know, and we have our adult males throwing balls at them. So we'll see if this throws Victoria for a loop.
1: Victoria just got hit. She stays with it. Coming up on the right side, though, is Hadley Horner.
0: That's right.
1: Well, Victoria gets there. A slip at the end, but she hangs on. Wow.
0: And Lydia, I was under a minute, and that is a pretty good record right there. Lydia pulls herself up.
1: Here they come.
0: And in pink, how about Finley? Finley's going to get third. So we let them start on top of the tabletop. They have their breath and big smiles up there.
1: Girl power. They just dominated this thing.
0: They put the boys to shame, right? That was amazing. So there's your top three. The champion of the juniors is Victoria McMaster, Lydia Hernandez, and then in third, Finley Weinberger.
1: Victoria looks a little bit hesitant.
0: Got balls flying everywhere. Slime coming out, the Sonic slime. And then in light pink, here we go. Finley Weinberger getting ready, and she finished in third.
1: If you stay on your backside, you have nothing to be concerned about coming down the slope at all.
0: So after this, we've got the male championship. So that should be good. Four males getting in that one.
1: All right. Stay with us for that one. It has been an incredible hour here at the Slippery Stairs Finals when we come back.
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1: 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Positively empowering children through gymnastics. It is time for the men's final here at the Slippery Stairs with Paul Higgins and Zoe Zarin. I'm Phil Constantino. We're at Manchester Meadows, Rock Hill, South Carolina. Our top four from the earlier heats, they will compete for the men's crown.
18: And it should be a great final. Aaron, of course, he won it twice. He's in blue, and he's at the back of the pack right now as Chance in yellow gets to the early lead.
1: If he is to sweep all three races here, consider the fact that he played wiffle ball earlier today in 95-degree humid heat. You're talking about Usain Bolt, Michael Phelps, Serena Williams type
18: no
1: athleticism.
18: Doubt. You know what's surprising me right now? Remember when I said earlier that sometimes you place last? Oh, Todd, I was just going to talk about you going to get a win, but you're not. He goes all the way back to the bottom.
1: And that includes our two-time winner in the first heats.
18: Here we go with Paul
1: Aaron Schofield.
18: Ryan. Pardon me, Paul Ryan is making a trek. He already made a trek today from Orlando. And he is really competing hard. These guys are putting on a fantastic show. Aaron is back out at top. He's almost there. They need to pull him down. And Todd's going to do it. All right, Todd. Oh, they're going to both go down. Leaving room for Chance and Paul Ryan.
1: Schofield's got to go all the way back to the top to try and complete this incredible athletic feat. The leaders right now, Chance Justice, one of his wiffle ball teammates. That's a story.
18: Certainly is. I watched that wiffle ball today. That was awesome.
1: Paul Ryan, the 25-year-old from Orlando, Florida, who just drove up here today and got into the competition.
18: How about that? Chance is coming away with the win. And Chance is our champ. And right there is Paul Ryan in second. And then blue is Aaron, so there's your top three. That was a great race. You know, Todd is going to place fourth in green. Man, I had my money on him a minute ago, and he almost won this thing. My heart goes out to him. He's the biggest competitor, and he did a great job.
1: And they're gonna... There you have it, the men's championship. It goes to Chance Justice in the yellows on his way down the stairs. big upset in the final hour. Schofield finishes third.
18: Fantastic race.
1: You never know how it's going to finish in the slipperies.
18: No doubt. And I love that race. That was a really fun race, really competitive. And I told the athletes, hey, have some showmanship today, and they certainly have. And everyone's touching their backside. We can't have it too easy, right, Phil? You can't have it too easy.
19: Yep.
18: On the way down, it's always fun. There's 33 steps. There's a bounce right here, flying over the slippery slope right into the tabletop.
1: Sometimes in life, you just got to let go.
18: You certainly do. So we've got...
1: All right, Zoe with our winner.
2: I'm here with Chance. Congratulations. Now, what inspired you to compete today? Is it a love of zany sports or a very strong dislike of slippery stairs or dry stairs?
19: I don't think you can turn down getting all soapied up, lubed up with a bunch of strangers and doing physical activities. So that's the main reason why I came out here. I think this is going to be a big future for me. So I'm very excited to hopefully pursue this further. And if not, it was a good run.
2: You're a very promising slippery stairs athlete. The stats aren't in, but you might have broken some records today. How do you feel?
19: Records are meant to be broken, and I think I deserve to break some of those. I work very hard every Saturday night going to Walmart and getting as much lube or soap as possible and practicing. So I think I deserve to break those records.
2: Well, hard work pays off. Congratulations, Chance.
19: Thank you.
1: All right, man.
18: I love that. I love that.
1: We have four female competitors. They are competing for the women's title, Gracie, Mary, Sienna, and Callie. Off they go. We're coming up on the top of the hour, but we're not done just yet.
18: Not at all. It's going to be a lot of fun. Callie is off to a great start. She's on the slippery slope. She pulls her way up that. I think she had a little crease in the step, so she anchored her hands in there, which Hayes Gladden, he didn't see it. But, of course, we've seen them fall from here before, and this is Callie, but Hot Pig right behind her, and that's Gracie. She's going to try to get a leg. Two more steps if she can get a leg and grab it, but she can't get her balance. It's going to be Callie if she can hold on all the way, and that's a record right there, too, getting up there today in that fast.
1: Pummeled with the slime at the top, and she did that in maybe 30 seconds.
18: That was impressive. And, you know, her leg was not stripped out from underneath her. It could have been, but it's so hard to keep your balance and pull something down. Sienna is hot on her trails in red. She's at the top step. Going to pull herself up in second place. And then in hot pink, it's been a great day for Gracie. And she's hugging the wall, getting doused by our slippery slime girls. It's exhilarating to ring that bell, I'm telling you. It's a lot of fun.
1: Paul, after today, some are going to call you Bear of Smiles.
18: Oh, that's nice for you to say. Oh, my goodness, what a launch.
1: They'll wake up with sores tomorrow morning, but memories of a lifetime here at Slippery Stairs.
18: No doubt. It's a lot of fun. I asked them before if they had any questions today, and nobody asked me anything. Now they probably have a lot of questions.
1: What's worth doing in life if you don't ask any questions? You might as well do it.
18: Yeah, no doubt. That was so much fun. And there's your winner once again, Callie in purple. How about it? I love the smiles of our slippery slime girls, and they certainly did a great job today.
1: Name another sport where the best part of the competition happens after the final whistle.
18: Right? That's so true.
1: Zoe has our winner.
2: I'm here with Callie. She has won two heats today. How do you feel?
20: I feel amazing. I can't believe I won two. It's really hard. I'm out of breath right now.
2: So you're a pole vaulter. Do you think that experience has helped you in this competition today?
20: Maybe I pole vaulted, dabbled in it a little bit, but I think stairs is my true passion, and I think I'll finish a career in Olympics.
2: Well, you absolutely proved that today. Can you tell me a little bit about the strategy that you used?
20: I just kind of looked down, and I saw that somebody was behind me, and I just kind of scooted over a little bit, and then I was like, there's no turning back now, and I just went.
2: You definitely had some signature slips today, so congratulations, Callie. I'm so jazzed to see you compete in our next round.
20: Thank you.
1: What a bright future for Callie Kaysen. Eyes on LA 2028, maybe?
18: Oh, my God. She could be a broadcaster. She is a well-spoken young lady.
1: Final race of the day, Paul. We have the kiddos And it's a co-ed.
18: That's right.
1: Heat. So it's the top two finishers from each, the males and the female kits.
18: No doubt. That's cool because they're all about the same size. So that really helps out. And they're off to the races, to the steps in the first section as we approach the

0: slippery slope right there. In purple is Lydia, and she is just manhandling this stairs.
1: She got pummeled with a couple of balls early, too.
0: Look at the fight going on here. Oh, my goodness. All fair in love and work. Maybe they'll get married one day. This is Liam Smith.
1: At this age, girls still have cooties.
0: Yeah. Oh, my goodness. Oh, Liam. Oh, you're going down. And our winner of the boys race, Lincoln, could he double down and win two races back to back? No, he's going to go all the way down. Oh, and Lydia goes down with him. Oh, my goodness. And coming up in red, Liam Smith, he's back on track. And Lincoln is in second place. Liam just fell moments ago. And right about now, you're getting a little tired, but these guys, obviously, they're in great shape. And Liam looks back. Is he going to win? Look at the slippery slime girls just nailing him, and Liam's going to win this one.
2: Liam powers to the top above them all. Ring the bell with pride. You're the slippery stairs champion.
0: No doubt. This co-ed championship goes to Liam Smith. And we're just looking at her second place. And it could be Lydia. Wouldn't it be fitting? Oh, no. Lydia's going to go all the way down. It opens up for In Gray, our winner earlier today. And this is Lincoln. And Lincoln's going to go down. And you know what? Our ref just got hit with slippery slime. They just poured slime on our ref.
2: Just like in any other sport, the ref is part of the field of play.
0: Oh, my goodness. That was fantastic. Victoria gets pulled down by her friend, Lydia. And at this point, it is survival of the fittest.
2: This is one of those that could get called for time. We'll see.
0: And Lincoln goes down yet again. And you saw no one even pulling him down. It's just so steep. Every step is different. There's no staircase like this in the world. And Victoria, she looks back. She's got an opportunity. You know, I tried to kick like three balls, and I've missed every time when they come our way.
2: We are maybe 10 feet from the bottom of the stairs.
0: Right. There goes Lydia, and Victoria, she almost falls. They're just getting her with slime. She has three steps to go, and she'll be our second place, and she'll win it for the women in the co-ed.
2: What an evening here at Manchester Meadows, Rock Hill, South Carolina. The slippery stairs, very quickly in its short history, making a serious name for itself. If you live in the Rock Hill area, this has become an iconic sports venue that you must attend every year, early August.
0: No doubt here at Manchester Meadows, and Victoria going down all the way and rebounding off the tabletop.
2: And now the rest of the youth participants will slide on down. Down goes Liam, and the last one to come down is Lincoln Gladden. Tons of fun here at Manchester Meadows in Rock Hill, South Carolina. Great crowd was witness to just complete chaos. For Zoe Zarin and Paul Higgins, I'm Phil Constantino. ESPN 8, the Ocho coverage continues. Thanks for joining us from Rock Hill, South Carolina. Welcome to the 2024 Silverback Invitational as part of ESPN 8, the Ocho, presented by Sonic. We're at the Rock Hill Sports and Event Center in Rock Hill, South Carolina, as professional breaking makes its return to ESPN 8, the Ocho. A good evening and welcome in alongside Cross One. I'm Phil Constantino. Cross, professional breaking will make its debut in the Olympic Games about a week from now. So what we have here tonight, a little precursor.
3: We do. We got a little taste for the masses, and they'll be get to see some of the best breakers in the world throwing down right here in South Carolina.
2: The Pro Breaking Tour is in its 10th year. It has really become the preeminent entity in professional breaking on the competitive circuit.
3: That's right. 10th year anniversary of the Pro Breaking Tour. 200 prize money competitions all around the world in the last 10 years. And this is going to

0: C's for tonight, Nemesis.
1: Lakin, official initial, traditional, yeah, competition is tradition. Silverback, invitational, top eight, can you relate? Breaking on the break, and it's happening right now.
2: It's going down. All right, folks, we got our first battle. He hails from Japan. Give it up for B-Boy. My man is out here to represent. Let's go. Next up, my man, hails from out here in the dirty. I want you to give it up for going. Two rounds. Let's go. Crowd, y'all ready?
3: These people will get two rounds apiece. We're just going to let the dancing speak for itself.
0: The judges are Beta, Crump, and El Nino.
3: Beta got switched out. We told him to.
0: Okay. Right off the top, we see Delma getting in the face of Eason before they start dancing. And what we do have here in this first matchup, Cross, Eason, someone who had the points to qualify for the Olympics from Japan, except for a country quota.
3: Yep.
0: Think similar to gymnastics, as
3: super
0: U.S. women, for example, had three in the top 10, but only two could go to the all-around final. It's that kind of setup. So he's one of the top 10 dancers in the world, and Delma Vantins is starting us off strong.

0: I mean, we're a couple minutes in and it's already gotten personal.
1: Here we go. From Japan, Body Carnival crew. Rebel BC1 All-Stars.

0: don't have to be a breaking expert to know that's impressive.
1: Delmo on the comeback last round for each B-boy.
0: Delmo, the hometown kid, hyping up the crowd. He's got seven members of his family here tonight, including his grandmother, a couple of brothers. He's from Charleston, South Carolina, a little less than 3 hours from here in his home state. And this is the largest event that he has ever competed in his home state of South Carolina.
1: DOA crew. They actually won the first pro breaking tour event this year in Atlanta. Last round of the battle. Easton is a high-flying, powerful
0: cross. He's one of the top 10 breakers in the world, so tell me exactly what stands out about him.
1: Yeah, like I said, he's a high flyer. He comes out of moves with from nowhere, which you'll see. Changing levels, switching up. He's got complete control.

0: But at the end, it's all love. They shake each other's hands, and those teams did.
1: But there only can be one.
2: Okay.
1: Judges, on a count of three.
2: Here we go.
1: Ready? One, two, three. Easton
0: takes it and advances to the semifinals.
3: So Easton beats Delma in our first of four quarterfinals today. You know, Cross, if only judging in every sport was as easy as one, two, three, let's pick your winner.
4: There's so much that goes into that pointing, though. The judges are judging on five criteria: originality, technicality, execution, musicality, and vocabulary. So on the fly, these judges are tabulating everything in their minds. And for each round, one breaker goes, the other one goes, and whoever wins the end of that battle gets a point. And at the end, whoever gets the most points wins. So there's a lot that goes behind those right and left decisions.
3: Vocabulary in a sport where you're not speaking. Elaborate for us.
4: Vocabulary just means the deepness in your moves, how many moves you have. Just think of your arsenal as a book, and how much words you use in the line of that play is your vocabulary. So the better your vocabulary, the better your choices of letting everybody know what's

0: high-flying battle right here. We have Mace Maya versus Kid Columbia.
1: This is going to be a good one. You ready for this one? I think y'all, it's about to go down. Two rounds. Let's go. DJ Best One on the ones and twos. Let's get
0: got DJ Bless One on the ones and twos. All these tracks are Bless One originals. He is the producer of all these tracks.
2: And for those new to breaking, this is not a sport in which too much is scripted. Some of these dancers have moves that are go-to moves that are scripted. However, they are going with the flow of the music and the DJ who selects the music, and they find out what the music is when we find out what the music is.
0: The name of the game is to translate that music onto the floor, so. And that's all part of musicality. Big Columbia with the signature. Hustle Kids crew.
2: Here's Kid Columbia from Columbia, lives now in the Netherlands, said it took him 16 hours with some flight issues just to get here to South Carolina yesterday, and he is showing out right away.
0: He is a high flyer.
2: Nice.
0: And Mace on the comeback.
1: Check him out.
0: Last round for each B-boy.
2: And for the Ocho fans out there, you'll remember Mace was the runner-up the last time the Pro Breaking Tour was in the ESPN 8 the Ocho lineup back in 2022.
0: And Mace Meyer is also a Silverback sponsored athlete. Travel around the world just representing Silverback brand. Shout out to Steve out there, and those are new watching. Steve the Silverback.
2: Slow walk.
0: Nice. Last round of the battle right here.

0: Columbia is not playing.
1: Average people don't spin around on their
0: own. Oh, man, that was insane.
1: What'd you say?
0: We'll see. I wouldn't want to be a judge on this one. He told him two crumbs and El Nino.

0: only mean one, though. You guys are ready? One, two, three! Give it
1: Mace
0: up,
1: takes it 2-1.
0: Give it up for King Columbia, y'all.
2: That was super close. As close as it can be.
3: Split decision, but it will be Mace and Eason in the semifinals. We are halfway through the quarterfinals. Two quarterfinal matches still to come. Stay with us on ESPN 8, The Ocho.

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7: 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Eason and Mace victorious in our first two quarterfinals. Zeku and Ali next. Hijack and Gravity will round it out here at the Pro Breaking Tour's Silverback Invitational. Cross one, I'm Phil Constantino. Glad to have you along today on ESPN 8, The Ocho. There's Nemesis.
8: He comes from the U.S. of A. All the way from Miami, Florida. I want you to give it up for the homie, Zeku. Zeku, Zeku, Zeku. Come on, come on. That's right. And we got another one from the U.S. of A. I call him the Silent Sweeper. That's right. I want you to give it up for Ali!
7: Cross does Ali know that it was 95 degrees and really humid here in the greater Charlotte area?
9: I think he forgot about it. As soon as he's seen the competition, he's trying to get flamed up and scorching on the floor, so he's ready to go. Zeku and Ali, it's going to be a good one.
7: Zeku from Miami, Florida. Breaking MIA is his team, also a breaking school that he runs down in Miami. Here he goes.
9: Shout out to Logistics, he's an Olympic breaker in France right now. They're ready to take it over.

0: could see the talent. You could see why he was sponsored by Silverback as a kid, why he's now full-time as a breaker, both in competition and teaching at his school.
1: Ali on the comeback. MZK, Las Vegas.

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He lives in Las Vegas now. Works part-time as a salesman for a storage company. He's not a full-time breaker. Zeku is. Here's round two, and Zeku's reply.

0: big stage, national television. That's not a lot for Zeku. He once toured with Pitbull for a couple of years. Was a featured dancer for Pitbull, who he considers a mentor of his. Someone he met in the circuit in Miami. He's danced in large arenas in front of 40, 50,000 plus. The event center in Rock Hill, nothing for him.
1: Ali on the floor.
0: Ali told us he's big on the floor and his transitions. What does that mean?
1: He's just connecting all his movements, going both ways, level changes, and just connecting it all under the guise of the music.
0: Quarterfinal number three is done. Much love between Zeku and Ali. It goes to the judges.
1: We shall see who they get.
2: That was dope.
1: The judges have a hard time today.
2: Super swift. They both were silent. You didn't hear nothing on this floor.
0: Yeah, that seemed like a pretty close one.
2: Judges, on the count of three, ready? One, two, three.
0: And it is unanimous in favor of Zeku.
2: Give it up for Ali.
1: Ali, he's a veteran of the Cobra Tour scene. He's been with us since day one.
2: Yes.
1: And before even that.
2: Folks, we are into the final of the top
1: this is going by so quick. We're already on the fourth battle.
2: It's about to go down. It's about to get serious.
0: We'll have Hijack and Gravity here.
2: From Hawaii!
1: Representing the 808 state. Look at that gear.
2: Right.
0: And if you didn't know it, he's got that Hawaiian swagger too about
1: him. Yes, he does.
2: Hijack don't play. He out here showing us that island flavor.
1: Really wanted to shout out all the students back home.
2: Aloha, aloha, that's right.
1: And just spread the aloha.
2: Next up, my homie.
0: City is where breaking originated in the Bronx back in the 70s.
2: It's
0: added these gymnastics type elements in the 80s. Disappeared.

0: a little bit, and it blew up again in the 90s as pop culture blew it up.
1: Gravity was actually an ex-gymnast when he swore into breaking, so he had Olympic aspirations there, and he quit all that for breaking, and then ended up on the Olympic journey again. He actually had enough points for the breaking for the Olympics, but only two people from each country could make it to the Olympics, and he was unfortunately number three. And here we go.
0: Hijack first.
1: Hijack is on the floor.
2: Let's go.
1: You'll see Hijack is very musical. Dissects the music.
0: Calls himself a sound surfer. He dances to the waves of the music. I thought that was apropos. He's from Hawaii, and his father used to be a surfer who would ride the actual waves.
1: It's a very intense matchup.
0: Gravity's reply in round one.

0: dismissive of Hijack there.
1: So Gravity used to be super sporadic. He does sporadic movements on the floor, but this last couple years, he's really been staying in the pocket and just taking his time. I love that about him. His growth in the dance has been amazing.
2: Lives now in Phoenix, as we mentioned earlier, originally from Brooklyn. He is a full-time B-boy.
1: And a full-time dad with 5 kids. He's got a whole crew out there. Shout out to his kids out in Arizona. I know they're watching Dad.
3: That's right. But there can only be one. Judges, ready. 1, 2, 3.
2: And it's unanimous to Gravity, who will move on to the semifinals and battle Zeku.
1: We have the crowd participating in the judging.
2: Well, our 4 quarterfinals are done. Eason, Mace, Zeku, Gravity, they're moving on. The move's impressive. It's the Silverback Invitational in Rock Hill, South Carolina.
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9: Welcome back to the Pro Breaking Tour Silverback Invitational as part of ESPN 8, The Ocho, presented by Sonic. Breaking will make its debut in the Olympics a week from now. We're here at the Silverback Invitational in Rock Hill, South Carolina, a week from today, August 9th. Starts the Olympic breaking competition for the very first time. And Cross, there are 19 Olympians from the Pro Breaking Tour that will compete in Paris.
10: Yes, sir. And Team USA, actually, there's no Kuzia. It's Sunny. It's B-Girl Sunny and Logistics. And the B-Boy side, it will be Victor and Jeffro.
9: We were doing some math on it earlier, and you pointed out the fact that more than half of the participants in the Olympic breaking competition next week have competed on the Pro Breaking Tour.
10: Yes, sir. Almost two-thirds of the competition have competed in a Pro Breaking Tour event in the last 10 years. That's a phenomenal feat in itself, I would say.
9: Usually 10 events a year. This is the sixth event of the season for the Pro Breaking Tour, the Silverback Invitational. Here in Rock Hill, South Carolina.
10: That's right.
9: Let me semi-final time.
11: My homie, he said Japan in the house.
10: We are marching towards the finals.
11: And let's get
10: we got Eason versus Mace. It's gonna be a crazy one. Every one of these matches has been a final.
11: Two rounds. We're going to see who's going to make it to the finals right now.
9: Eason, we mentioned at the top, he's one of the top 10 breakers in the world, but he missed out on the Olympics because of a country quota, even though he had the points.
11: Mace
9: hoping to take him down today.
10: I believe Eason missed it by 2 points, 2 or 3 points, so it was crazy. But it does not matter about that Olympic journey because we're right here at the Silverback Invitational, right here on ESPN.
9: Right cross. Eason, he took down Delma in his quarterfinal. Mace took down Kid Columbia. The Mace-Kid Columbia matchup was the only split decision we had from our panel of three judges. Otherwise, the other three quarterfinals were unanimous, and this is Mace.
10: The last time we were at the Ocho, he took second, so he's a veteran of this platform.
9: Started breaking when he was 5 years old. His dad was a breaker in the 80s. Got a

0: America, Japan, Sydney.
1: Definitely known for those dynamic entries that are targeting his opponent with his movements.
0: Now I got a question for you, Cross. His full name, Ishin Ishikawa. In the Olympics, breaker names or full names?
1: We're actually doing breaker names.
0: Okay. You know, the IOC gets very formal.

0: little overhead shot there.
1: That sequence drew a real crowd reaction. What about it stood out?
0: Just connecting all those freezes to the music and just toward the court. That's the name of the game. To shoot all your freezes at your opponent and just kind of belittle your opponent in a way.
1: Mace's motto is to find your inner gorilla. That's written on his shirt in small print. What do you think that means?
0: That's actually a Silverback quote, I believe.
1: Okay.
0: A mantra of theirs.

0: He's competed on national television plenty of times. His first ever appearance, after he went viral as a kid and appeared on the Ellen DeGeneres Show. He invited a bunch of folks who were going viral.
1: Yes.
0: As social media and the internet age blew up, and Mace was one of them. Now he's

0: little bit of a slip up might cost him. We'll see.
1: He may have shaken his head a little bit about that slip up. Otherwise, he looked impressed.
0: It's all about the execution. One of the five elements is being judged.
2: That was dope.
0: That was super close. Like I said, I would hate to be a judge.
2: Gia, this is interesting. Judges, ready. On the count of three. 1, 2, 3.
0: Mace takes it.
2: Give it up for Mace.
1: Wow. All three judges on Mace.
0: Like I said, I've seen a couple slip-ups.
2: Let's get
0: Eason
2: it.
0: On his movements.
2: Face moves on to the final round.
0: There.
2: Oh, yeah. Next up.
0: Mace on to the finals again for the second time.
2: Zach
0: Ocho.
2: Zach.

0: avoid gravity. He's locked in.
1: It's happening right now.
2: When gravity enters, it has the feeling of a big boxing
0: match.
3: He definitely knows how to make his entrance.
1: Oh, let's see what they got. Two rounds. Who's making it to the finals? Hey, guys, give it up for my DJ Bless One right now.
0: Bless One, like I said,
1: right
0: original
1: now.
0: Tracks.
1: He's killing it.
0: All produced by himself.
1: That's right, y'all. Without this music, we wouldn't even be here, making these guys go crazy. And without your energy, they would not be going crazy either. So make some noise.

0: who up first.
1: For the novice fan joining us, how do they decide that?
0: I believe they did it in the back, so just to figure out which side goes first. Because a lot of times in breaking battles, people don't want to go first, so they just sit there in front of each other, staring each other down and trying to figure out who's going to go first.
1: And the advantage being that you can see your opponent's moves.
0: Yeah, just being able to respond second is a big advantage, so a lot of people do not want to go first. But if you're confident in your moves and your skills, and you know that you're going to throw something down that nobody can top, you're going to go down first.
1: How similar or dissimilar will the Olympic competition be from this, the two short rounds?
0: It'll be pretty similar, just a little bit bigger space. Much more judges. They have 9 judges from 9 different countries. They have all the software and hardware for other judges to make their tabulations.
1: We'll see a number pop up on the screen when we watch at home.
0: You'll see a dot for each round that each person wins.
1: Gotcha. I think Zeku was impressed by that sequence from Gravity, and then he just comes out and does a flip.
0: Here we go, Zeku on the floor. Never fazed by who he's going against. He just does his thing.
1: He was inspired to pursue breaking by the movie You Got Served, which, in talking to these guys before this competition, that's a pretty common theme. Movies got them into breaking.
0: I mean, it goes out to the masses. You know, I'm sure after the Olympics, in a couple years, you're going to see a lot of people have that be their answer. Where did you see it first? I see it on TV in the Olympics. Gravity with the last save of the competition right here in the semifinals. Let's see what he's got.
1: Winner meets Mace in the final in a few moments.

0: guys for that battle.
1: These guys both tour around the country together, so it looks like they're having fun together. Lose or draw. Let's see.
0: Let's see what they got.
1: Zeku's eyeballing the judges.
0: Let's see what the judges got.
1: With this crew
0: United
1: in the audience.
0: And one, two, three.
1: Zeku takes it. That's a big win for Zeku.
0: Give it up, give it up.
2: Takes down Gravity. I didn't know Gravity was defeatable. We will take a quick break. We'll come back.
0: That's right.
2: The championship match, Mace and Zeku.
1: Silverback Invitational.
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0: people are going to want to see you fall when you get to the top.
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1: 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Banks it in!
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7: New York has always known how to welcome the world and how to put on a show. New York knows legends and history, rallies and rivalries. And we know spectacular awaits us all. 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
10: Welcome back to the Pro Breaking Tour. 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The Ocho presented by Sonic. It is time for the championship matchup here at the Rock Hill Sports and Event Center in Rock Hill, South Carolina. Let's check the bracket, how we got here through the quarterfinals and the semifinals. Mace and Zeku will battle it out for the title here tonight.
11: That's right. And coincidentally, both these guys, when they were younger, were sponsored by Silverback. They were called the Silverback Young Bloods. They used to battle together as kids, and now they're battling as adults in the final battle of the Silverback Invitational.
10: Down to the floor we go. Nemesis with the introductions.

0: All this love and energy in here, oh yeah. Folks, you rocking with us back home. I hope y'all enjoying this. This is something fly, it's something fresh, right for y'all. But we're about to get into it. It's about to be madness right now, and it's about to go down. Three rounds, that's right. And it's about to get crazy. Big shout out to Silverback B-Boy Events. Oh yeah. Folks, you rocking with us. We are at the Silverback Invitationals 2024. First place winners get $5,000.
1: Yo, I can use $5,000.
0: That's right, y'all. Make some noise for that.
1: You should have entered.
2: I should have.
0: But without further ado,
3: maybe
0: let's get
3: my
0: into it
3: 20-year-old
0: right now.
3: Self would have hung in possibly.
0: Let's get Zeku to the floor.
3: You guys are advanced these days.
0: Let's go. Florida, MIA representing. Next up, we got my man.
2: Pro Breaking Tour. We're halfway done with the year.
0: Arizona
2: Pro Breaking Tour. But after the Olympics and after this event, we have four more events on the tour.
0: If you want
2: to check out the action, www.probreakingtour.com. We're here in Florida, Texas, Las Vegas, and Los Angeles. If you want to see more action like this, you know where to go. You know the brand to trust.
1: What a year it's been for professional breaking. Obviously, the Olympic competition next week that will debut this sport in the Olympic Games.
2: It is buzzing worldwide, and we can feel it, and it's exciting. And you know what? I'm going to have all the feels after this and next week.
1: For someone like you, Cross One, who's been involved in the sport for so long, it must be fulfilling.
2: It is. It's like our life's work coming down the next couple weeks and just spilling over to everybody and just showing them what we love about this culture. Mason's not letting loose. He's letting loose.

0: How's that for a start to the championship? That's how many revolutions do you think he did there?
1: At least five or six. In a span of half a second. Is that going to come back?
0: Nice. Anything you can do, I can do better.
1: That's called a call and response. So you do one move and somebody does the same similar move, that's good. Better.
0: Does that happen a lot? We've seen this get a little personal at times tonight, and Zeku seems to be responding with a purpose.
1: Yeah, a lot of times that people call battles conversations, so, you know, be arguing with one another on the floor. Who's louder? With the moves and the movements. Nate's on the comeback.
0: A little applaud there from Zeku for the flip by Mace. They're also showmen. Mace knows how to play to the crowd.
1: Yeah, today with the crowd today, it's equal parts show than it is competition. So. Mixing it up with some footwork. Also let everybody know he's not a one-dimensional b-boy. He's got the footwork to go along with the power. Let's see if Zeku responds the same way.
0: Seems like spinning on your head that many times as they did moments ago is the hardest thing to do. Is it? What's the hardest move to pull off in a breaking competition?
1: I mean, all this stuff is hard. It just depends on how you train and what you're training, you know? So
0: there's an element of gymnastics to this, and Zeku is showing us that right now.
1: Gymnastics a little bit of it, but we give it the dance flavor, so we're responding to music and putting our twist to it.
0: We get a round three here in the final.
1: Nice. Mace wants that $5,000. He wants to take that home.

0: beat of the music changed drastically there on bass, and he seems to be flowing with it.
1: Yeah, these guys are on the fly. They don't. If the beat skips, they're switching real fast.
0: Again, for those new to the sport, they don't pick the music. It isn't a set routine. The DJ plays the music, and they have to adapt on the fly.

0: was a nice final. Zeku and Mace. The Silverback Youngbloods, now Silverback Men.
1: Known each other a long time. A lot of respect there.
0: They've known each other since they were kids. This final is dead. That's super dope that we have Silverback Invitational on TV. And the guys that have been riding with Silverback the longest are in the final. I know Steve's checking it out with a smile on his face.
1: Any lean from what you saw there, who might win this?
0: I can't even say, man, but I know Zeku slipped up a little bit on his third round. You know, Mace, he was mixing it up a little bit. We'll see.
1: Big decision by these judges. $5,000 on the line to the winner.
2: Hold on, it's not even over yet. 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

0: Nim.
1: Shout out to everybody watching back home.
0: Break me down, bless. Break me down, bless. Yeah. Folks, if you enjoyed that battle, make some noise!
1: I think everybody was thoroughly entertained.
0: That's right. We bring you nothing but the best here. But judges, we want to know who won. Who's going to win this $5,000 tonight? Yes.

0: Are we ready? From 5, 4, 3, 2, 1, Zach!
1: Zach Blue takes it. Big win for Zach Blue.
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1: Man, it was a great battle, top 8, top 4, and this nice finals right here. 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
2: We welcome you back to Rock Hill, South Carolina, where moments ago in the Pro Breaking Tour's Silverback Invitational, Zeku took home the title. Cross one, I'm Phil Constantino. You can see some folks still going at it on the floor as we welcome in the champion tonight, Zeku from Miami, Florida. Zeku, congratulations. You told us before in front of big arenas, national TV, that kind of spotlight, it was nothing for you. So what was going through your mind today in those 3 matches as you came out victorious?
14: Well, Phil, thank you for taking a moment to be here with us and give this exposure to Breakin'. A big shout out to the Pro Breakin' Tour, Snipes, Cross One, and Sweet Lou for putting this opportunity together. We're super grateful for this. I haven't competed in a one-on-one competition in over 2 years, so to come back after 2 years and win against some of the highest level around the world, it's a complete honor. And I give all thanks to the Almighty God for giving me the strength, the courage, the peace, and the internal wisdom to be able to conquer this.
2: And this setting, national TV, this crowd, it seemed like you were playing off the crowd a little bit. And then in that championship match, you were going back and forth with Mace. Specifically at the very end, the emotions that were flowing.
14: So you're in the final battle, right? When you first start the race, you look next to each other and you see everybody, and you hope to think and you have faith that everybody's prepared well. Everybody has a great diet. Everybody has a great training regimen. But once you start to see everybody compete and you start to see the flaws and the holes, you start to understand that this is more of a mental game than it is physical, right? So all that back and forth that you see, it's all friendly. I'll probably go eat some ice cream with him afterwards. So it's not really like that. It's a mental game, right? So getting in their head, having a good time, and I'm competing, but I'm also performing. These people came here, took time out of their Friday, could have been doing anything else, and they came to watch us. So we got to give them a show.
15: Yeah, big congratulations, Silverback Youngbloods in the building.
14: Hey, throwback.
15: Breaking MI, you want to give some shouts out?
14: I want to give a big shout out to my mother, to my father, to my brother, to my team that came with me from Breaking MIA, Johnny Blaze, Yanel, Nels One, Logistics, who is going to be competing in the Olympics on August 9th, representing in the female category, representing Breaking MIA, and just everybody that believes in everything that what we do. It's very hard. It's very hard what we do. It's not easy, as you can see, and we're devoted to this. So a big shout out, and a shout out to the Olympics. Call me next time. Come on.
15: Yeah, freestyle session defending champ.
14: Yes.
15: Everybody wants to know, are you going to come back and defend your title?
14: I don't know. Do we come back and defend the title at freestyle session? We come back? Nell says we come back, so we come back.
15: All right. We'll see you there.
2: Thanks, Zeku. Congratulations.
14: Thank you, fellas. Have a great weekend. Take care. Much love.
2: Winner of $5,000 and that lovely medal around his neck. Let's take a look at the upcoming Pro Breaking Tour schedule presented by Sonic. Still a few events, four more of them on the year for the Pro Breaking Tour.
15: Yes, sir. Labor Day weekend, we got B-Boy City, Pro Breaking Tour Austin. October 5th, we have Las Vegas, Pro Breaking Tour Las Vegas. October 13th, we're in South Florida in Fort Lauderdale for Pro Breaking Tour South Florida. And November 16th and 17th, we are in Los Angeles for the Freestyle Session World Finals, which all the winners of the Pro Breaking Tour events will be throwing down.
2: I think that this event tonight, the Silverback Invitational, lived up to the hype. It was a phenomenal precursor for what will take the center stage in the Olympics next week, the debut in the Olympics of professional breaking.
15: Yeah,
2: plus one.
15: Thanks for having us. Thanks for having us. And I hope you were thoroughly entertained with our culture and our dance.
2: Thanks to our crew, producer David Harris for Cross One. I'm Phil Constantino. We thank you for joining us for the Silverback Invitational. Zeku takes the title here on ESPN8, the Ocho.
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16: 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Today we feature everyday athletes from around the country competing in the ultimate test of speed, skill, strength, and fitness.
17: Vi Sports is a one-of-a-kind event that challenges the competitors in the key skills of eight different sports. You have golf, softball, tennis, basketball, football, soccer, strength, and speed.
16: A little rain never hurt anybody either. We've got four competitors on the men's side and the women's side for the preliminary rounds. The top two scorers in each division will advance to the final, where we will crown the best all-around athlete.
17: But Matt, before we get to the action, let's tell you what Vi Sports is all about.
16: All right, Lara, the goal

0: in the women's preliminary round, which includes 26-year-old Alberta Quarten from Ghana, who is currently a program manager at a Fortune 500 company here in Nashville. Haven Nutt, a 32-year-old entrepreneur in the health and wellness space. She is also the daughter of legendary SEC football coach Houston Nutt. We have 47-year-old Kim Kaiser from Billings, Montana. Kim is the CEO of the Billings Family YMCA. And rounding out this group is 40-year-old realtor and real estate investor Tara Fager, who along with her husband Corey has spent weeks preparing for this event. Let's go to Matt, who is with Tara on the field, as we get ready to kick off the action.
1: Tara, you told me a couple of weeks ago you showed up to the preliminary event thinking you were just there to fill a spot. Then they asked you to be on the show. What have the last couple of weeks been like in your household?
2: It has been a definite whirlwind experience, going from just thinking we're helping fill a crowd, basically, to now we're out here doing this. And so, you know, the kids have loved it. They've helped kind of get ready and had fun in the backyard doing obstacles with us, and they're ready for the kid version of this. So.
1: And one of the unique aspects in the Fager household is that you are here with your husband, Corey, who's going to be competing in the men's bracket. There's some bragging rights in the Fager household on the line today.
2: At the end of the day, if somebody named Fager wins, I'm happy. So that's all. That's it.
0: A strong showing from the entire Fager clan. That's husband Corey right there. And then son Everett is leading the cheering section as Tara gets ready for her run.
3: And the first run of the day to determine the best all-around athlete. We'll be keeping score throughout this 90-plus second run. 2 points per golf ball. If you can get it inside the golf target, she got two of the three.
0: As she moves over to the softball area, a reminder that that target is 85 feet away. Nice job on that second swing, picking up 2 points right there.
3: And now onto the tennis area. And this is one of those sections on the course where you get progressively more points the further you get away from the target.
0: Seems like Tara got in a groove there on tennis. Let's see if that can carry over to the basketball area. Misses on her first shot.
3: Well, you can see the wind blowing a little bit on the flag sticks. Ooh, it's tough. I mean, it is not as easy as it looks on TV, folks. I can promise you this.
0: Not able to use the backboard as you get into the football area, Matt. Unfortunately, 0 for 3 there in football.
3: And remember, you get a maximum of 6 points per event.
0: Nice job on those first two shots in the soccer area.
3: And now over to the strength area. 5 pound weight, 10 pound weight, 15 pound weight. 2 points for launching it over the furthest target. 1 point for launching it over the nearest. And now she'll sprint to the finish.
0: Well under that 90-second mark, Everett is there to congratulate his mom with the high five. 26 total points for Tara. Husband Corey ready to congratulate her.
3: Our next competitor is Kim Kaiser. She's the CEO of the Billings Family YMCA in Montana. And for Kim, sports have always played an important role in her life.
4: I grew up in Billings, Montana, and enjoyed sports since I was a little kid. Off the field or off the court, I'm very shy and kind of quiet. And as soon as I would step on the softball field, it was like this other person would take over and just kind of be the captain and take control. In high school, I played basketball, volleyball, and softball. Really, softball was my highlight sport, so I played varsity 3 years. My senior year was all-region, all-state, and an all-American. Decided instead of to go to college on a scholarship, I got married and had kids and stayed at home. I think ViSports really is for anyone. We ended up running one in Billings. I think we were one of like 8 Ys in the country that did the pilot. We were able to get a wide range from older adults to young kids going through it. And I can tell you, everybody that went through it kept saying, can we do it again? Those of us that are, you know, in our 40s and no longer play competitive sports anymore, and it just gives us something that's real competitive and a variety. I think I can win this competition because I have the skill in all of these different sports. To take that trophy home would be pretty awesome.
0: And here rooting Kim on is her niece, Sierra. She is on the left. That

0: her co-worker Cindy on the right. They work together at the Billings Family YMCA, where Kim is the CEO.
1: Kim has already competed in two Vive Sports events coming into the weekend here in Nashville. And a different technique than Tara Fager in the golf area.
0: Now the softball area is an opportunity for Kim to gain some big points on the competition because she was an All-American softball player in high school. She goes 3 for 3 right there, 6 more points.
1: And quickly onto the tennis area. Remember, you have to stay behind the red shot boundaries. If you touch them, you're penalized and your shot doesn't count.
0: Off to a difficult start on basketball, missing those first two. No points added from the basketball area, but let's see how she rebounds as she moves over to the football area. Hey, 2 for 2 to start it off.
1: Well, we asked Kim, you're such a good all-around athlete. You've already done this a couple of times. What area do you feel like would be your biggest challenge? She said soccer. 2 for 2. Make it 3 for 3 for Kim Kaiser.
0: Carrying big momentum as she goes over to the strength area, Matt.
1: 5 pounds for the first ball, 10 for the second, 15 for the third. Ooh, 5 points for Kaiser in the strength area.
0: Charges toward the finish line and throws in a cartwheel. Can we add style points for Kim Kaiser's run? Impressive. 1 minute, 21 seconds, a total of 36 points, and a great celebration and show of sportsmanship from her fellow competitors.
2: Where the heck did that cartwheel come from? I didn't see that in warm-ups.
3: I don't want to show that off, you know, too much, but I thought if I do a great run, feeling it at the end, I'm going to hit that round off. So,
2: great job. You're the leader in the clubhouse.
3: Great. Thank you.
0: A great run by Kim Kaiser, who stands atop our leaderboard. But when we return, we'll see if Haven Nutt or Alberta Quartet have what it takes to take the top spot here in Nashville.
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0: Welcome back to the Vive Sports YMCA Invitational, presented by YMCA 360. We're getting ready for the final two competitors in the women's preliminary round. Kim is on top of our leaderboard with 36 points, and Tara is second with 26 points.
1: Up next, Haven Nutt, an entrepreneur, author, and wellness guru who has had sports at the center of her world for quite some time.

0: I grew up kind of moving around a little bit, but we spent a good amount of years in Arkansas when my dad was at the University of Arkansas, and definitely think of that as home. My dad is Houston nut, so he was a football coach in the SEC my whole childhood. I was very passionate about basketball. That was definitely my sport. I just knew my path. I'd go to the WNBA, and I couldn't wait to be a coach. I definitely wanted to follow in my dad's footsteps in that way. I dealt with a really, really devastating head injury while playing basketball, and then I was diagnosed with post-concussive syndrome and unfortunately was told that I could never play a contact sport again. So that was the most devastating moment of my life. I developed an eating disorder. I mean, it really dominoed into a really dark path for me. But at the end of the day, it made me stronger and I overcame it. I found out that there is, you know, other things in life that can bring me joy and that I do have other purposes, not just to play basketball. I still personal train and work out, and I love playing sports still. I think I can win this competition because I'm very mentally strong and confident. You know, my dad always said, how do you spell fun? W-I-N.
1: That is Haven's friend Abby here, and no one knows how strong of a support system you need better than a coach's kid. Haven's dad and Abby's dad actually have coached together previously in their football careers.
2: Haven told us her dad, Houston Nutt, gives the best pregame speeches. He called her before this competition in Nashville, and she gets a perfect 6 points on the golf.
1: Off to a fantastic start as she moves to the softball area. Man, she is launching a mat.
2: But only 4 points, Lara, because remember, you have to keep the softball between the flags to keep it fair and have your ball count.
1: Good on those first two in the tennis area, but misses on her final attempt.
2: Now, Haven did tell us basketball would be the area that she felt strongest in. And goes 0 for 3. That just shows you this is not as easy as it looks. You're dealing with outdoor elements and, of course, the element of time.
1: Sends it straight through on her first toss in the football area. Hey, I'm sure her dad had some advice for her on overcoming adversity over the course of the competition.
2: Remember, she has to beat 26 to get into the top two with still one competitor left in these female preliminaries. Ooh, a different technique here from Haven Nutt, going overhead.
1: And it's working.
2: Haven Nutt gets 5 points, definitely under 90 seconds. And she crosses the finish line now in the top two, scoring 30.
1: Smiling as she charges through the finish, high fives from Abby. A fantastic finish to put her in the top two.
2: All right, Haven, you just got off the course. You score a 30. I need to ask you, though, about your form on the weight toss, something totally different than anybody out here on this field. How'd you develop that?
0: Well, I did it because just kind of going with my natural strength, and I have a lot of lower body strength. So I also have a couple little back injuries and little things tweaking. So I figured that strategy was the best, and I think it did okay. So I just feel more confident throwing it that way.
1: Haven records a 30, and right now she will be in the finals along with Kim, unless our next competitor can score higher than 30 points. By the way, in case of a tie score, the fastest time will be the tiebreaker.
2: So let's meet our next competitor, Alberta Quartin. Originally from Kumasi, Ghana, she has worked extremely hard for everything she's accomplished, but she also had an incredible role model.
3: I grew up in Kumasi, Ghana, one of the biggest cities in Ghana, actually. A lot of my upbringing was, like, communal, so we played a lot outside, mainly soccer. Grew up with my mom and three other siblings. I'm the last of four kids. I just remember my mom being, like, this great human being. She didn't really have anything, but anytime that she had something, she put food on other people's table. When I was 11, my dad died, so he was out of the picture. Right before I got to high school, she died as well. But I ended up being raised by my auntie, and I feel like I ended up being taken care of because of my mom's goodness. After I was done with high school, I worked for a year and then went to college to do business. And in my

0: my junior year of college, that's when I got to hear about an opportunity to come to Arizona State to continue doing my senior year of studies and then do my master's. I'm so excited to be in the Vice Sports competition today, especially to be able to like actually be actively competing. I haven't done that since I left Ghana, so that is very exciting.
1: And that's the Lloyd family here to support Alberta and see if she can fight her way into the top two.
2: We want to thank Franklin Sports, the official equipment provider of Vi Sports. Alberta Quartan considers herself active, though not an athlete, told us when she told her co-worker she was competing in this. They just laughed. But now here she is with a chance to be crowned the best all-around athlete.
1: And Matt, you can see she's picking it up very quickly as she moves through the different competition areas.
2: What a different technique here from Alberta Quartan. She seems very smooth, almost finesse-like with her touches at the tennis area.
1: Hand-eye coordination, certainly one of her strengths. She also is just incredibly composed. She is never rattled as she moves through the course.
2: Originally from Ghana, told us before preparing for Vi Sports, she had never thrown in American football. And that one went through but won't count because her foot touched the red shot boundary.
1: This is the only sport that she actually had any experience with prior to this competition. She played soccer, and you can tell right there the finesse on those first two shots. That'll add 3 points.
2: The score to beat here for Alberta is 30. Haven Nutt currently in second. Quartan fighting for a spot in the finals.
1: And with that successful third toss, Alberta came close to the finish line because she is into the finals with a total of 31 points, clocking an overall time of 1 minute 23 seconds, looking like she has plenty of gas in the tank. And she will face off with Kim Kaiser. Big hug from her competition right there. Those two facing off to determine the best all-around athlete.
3: Is it good?
2: So our women's final is set. With a score of 31 points, Alberta Quartan just squeaked her way into the finals to take on Kim Kaiser. But first, the men's preliminary round as the Vi Sports YMCA Invitational presented by YMCA 360 continues from Nashville, Tennessee.
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2: Now let's get back to the action. It's time to introduce you to our four male competitors who will compete for the crown.
1: Our preliminary round includes 27-year-old Montana Ortiz. He is a deputy sheriff in Williamson County right here in Tennessee. Ron Cooper, a 45-year-old financial advisor who not only competed on American Ninja Warrior, but he also set 29 different strength and fitness world records. 24-year-old Ethan Wilson played collegiate soccer at University of Alabama Huntsville and was a three-year team captain. And our final competitor is Corey Fager, a realtor and real estate investor. His wife, Tara, of course, competed earlier in the day. Let's learn a little bit more about the Fager family.
3: Grew up in Gainesville, Florida. I was literally 3 miles from the University of Florida. Our whole family were just giant sports fans.
4: I grew up in north of Minneapolis, Minnesota, and we had a lot of kids in our family. I'm the oldest of 7 kids. So our parents made sure that we got to try a lot of different sports.
3: I had moved to Nashville, was trying to meet some people.
4: I was coordinating a flag football league through our church.
3: I had a friend that reached out to me and brought me to this youth group.
4: And she signed up to play, and apparently I never got the message because she didn't make the team. I had told her, sorry, you can't be on the team, and she was really frustrated with me. I didn't know it.
3: So I waited next season, but towards the end of the season, there's a guy that comes out to the field, and everybody's like, oh, there's Corey. And I was like, that's the guy that totally screwed me over in the spring. And he watched some of our game, and the next thing I knew, I signed up again for the fall league.
4: And we ended up playing on the same team and started getting to know each other, dating, got married.
3: We had a big barbecue and flag football party and had a bride's team and a groom's team.
4: Now we have 2 beautiful kids, Everett and Jocelyn. We've got our kids involved in sports now.
3: Vi Sports just gives an opportunity for being able to go out and enjoy sports that we all did as kids.
4: We're super pumped to be here, and we are really just taking in the moment, trying to be present with it, and just really have fun.
2: All right, folks, Corey Fager up first on the men's side. We already saw his wife, Tara, and we asked both of them, what's more nerve-wracking, you yourself getting ready to go in this competition or watching the spouse? They both told us definitely watching the spouse. As Corey Fager starts in the golf area, taking his time here, remember, if you get under 90 seconds, you get the bonus. And he scores 4 in golf.
1: As he moves to the softball area, the men need to hit or go beyond the 50-foot wide softball target marked in red for the optimal 2 points on each shot.
2: Corey Fager moving smoothly here through this competition. The first male in our men's preliminary rounds, and he goes perfect in tennis.
1: Let's see if that momentum can carry over into basketball, and it appears that it does.
2: One might call Corey Fager the ultimate sport dad. He has quarterbacked his flag football team for the last 15 years.
1: As he moves to the football area, he has only missed 2 shots this entire competition. Hey, when you talk about flag football, even met his wife on a flag football team.
2: Corey Fager already with 25 points. And we are witnessing a terrific run here from Corey Fager as he moves into the strength area.
1: The progression on these tosses, it's 10, 15, and 20 pounds.
2: Here comes Corey Fager down the home stretch and scores a 44. Wow. 6 points shy of a perfect 50.
5: We did good.
1: I'm not sure who's more excited, Corey or the kids. There's daughter Jocelyn ready.

0: to give Dad a big hug. And Matt, I think it's safe to say Tara's nerves completely gone after seeing that fantastic run. Corey missed just 3 shots in his entire performance.
1: That's a pretty darn good score to set the standard on the men's side.
0: You got a 44 right there with the celebration of the kids waiting at the finish line. How strong do you feel about that score holding up for the competition?
2: I would hope it holds up. I have no idea, but I just tried to relax and just go to my calm place, and it was fun seeing my kids here cheering for me for a change rather than me cheering for them at their games.
1: Well, in the crowd for our second competitor, Ethan Wilson, girlfriend Madeline with the fat head, also his mom Laurel, and Aunt Kathy cheering on Ethan Wilson. The score to beat is 44, set by Corey Fager. And Ethan Wilson, Lara, perfect through golf.
0: And looking incredibly strong, he is swinging for the fences, sailing them beyond the target, 3 for 3 in the softball area.
1: Dare I say, the perfect score is 50 in this competition. It has never happened in the history of iSports.
0: Ooh. And right there, you jinx it. Misses the first shot in basketball. Let's see if he can recover.
1: It's surprising there to miss all 3 in basketball. Oh, shuffle pass with the football.
0: Interesting strategy here, burying his passes.
1: Now this is the section we expect him to nail. 3-time captain for his collegiate soccer team and goes perfect in that section.
0: And switch kicking in doing so.
1: Now into the strength area. Throwing the weights out there like they're filled with feathers. Here he comes down the home stretch, gliding to the finish. And a very good 39 in spite of those 5 misses during the football and basketball portions.
0: Bookends it incredibly well. A fantastic start, fantastic finish. We saw you do a little switch off on your kicking leg. What was the strategy behind that with the soccer?
3: It was just a bit closer. My right and left are pretty equal, so I just decided to give it with the left.
0: Know you've been battling through some things as you've continued your soccer training. What adjustments did you have to make in some of your approaches?
3: Not a whole lot. I was just pushing through it. You know, the bat gave out a few weeks ago, but here I am.
1: So 2 very strong scores to start things off in the men's prelims. But when we return, we'll see if Ron Cooper or Montana Ortiz can punch their tickets into the men's finals here at the Vi Sports YMCA Invitational presented by YMCA 3.

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1: 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Otter AI gives meeting notes and insights, even on meetings I can't attend. 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
2: Otter, the AI meeting agent.
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2: 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Well, we are getting ready for our final two competitors to take the field in our men's preliminary round. Right now, Corey atop the leaderboard with 44 points, and Ethan just behind him with 39.
3: Up next is financial advisor Ron Cooper. Sports have always been a part of Ron's life, both as a high school and college athlete. But it's some of his athletic accomplishments after his school years which really make him stand out from the crowd.
4: So I grew up mostly outside of New York City in a town called Chappaqua, and sports were huge. My main sports in high school were basketball and track, and then I discovered that I was better at track than basketball, so when college came around, I ran the 800 meters in college. As an adult, I have always looked for different athletic challenges. Been on American Ninja Warrior twice. I've done several obstacle races, Spartan races, a lot of local road races. I was in the YMCA Basketball League. I've broken several Guinness World Records for pull-ups and push-ups and step-ups. So I like to challenge myself, but to me, it's fun. In 2022, I broke 7 different Guinness World Records. 2 different pull-up world records and 5 different push-up world records. I am so stoked for this competition. I love competing. These are all sports I've played throughout my whole life, so it's a nice full circle for me to come back and do a lot of these sports that I played as a kid.
2: Ron's girlfriend, Karen, in attendance. She helped him train for this event. Ron told us they would go down to the local park and practice all of this stuff for time and accuracy.
3: So, Ron owes a big thank you to Karen for his preparation for the competition. We owe a big thank you to Franklin Sports, the official equipment sponsor of Vi Sports.
2: It's always interesting to see how different competitors approach the time aspect of this. Remember, if you can get all of these 8 events done in under 90 seconds, you get a time bonus. Ron Cooper looking pretty smooth through the first 2.
3: Ron's used to racing the clock, though, in all of those records, so that could be to his advantage.
2: 29 Guinness Book of World Records for Ron Cooper. Oh, by the way, he was an All-Big East 800-meter runner at Boston College.
3: Looking like pretty decent form, too, on the shot. Getting the last 2 of 3.
2: Told us he would be rocking some special turf shoes today. Not spikes, but turf shoes.
3: And the reason being is right here. He said when you're kicking, you need that sturdiness on the toe. And hey, I think a few other people might be taking some cues from his strategy.
2: Ron needs a 39 to get into the final. He shouldn't have any issue with that. If he can run the table here, he could tie Corey Fager's 44.
3: Bit of a shot put technique on the weight toss, Matt.
2: The former track star coming down the home stretch. Ron Cooper, a 44, missing just 2 shots and tying Corey Fager at the top of the men's leaderboard. What a run by Ron Cooper. His girlfriend Karen giving him a hug, his training partner. All those hours spent at the local park paying off here. So as of now, it's Ron Cooper and Corey Fager in the final, but we do have one more competitor. And Lara, let's send it to you.
5: Montana Ortiz, our final competitor in the men's field. You said I'm ready to go. How did you channel that nervous energy having to watch the rest of the guys compete ahead of you?
6: Well, it's a hard thing to do, you know, watching everyone go ahead of you and, you know, seeing the 2 top scores of 44. But I'm going to give it my all and try out my best. I'm competitive by nature. I'm here to win it.
2: Montana is here to win it. His wife, Allison, in the pink, here to cheer him on. He has to score at least a 44 to get into the men's final.
3: If he scores 44, he would have to beat Ron Cooper's time of 124 to be in the top 2 for the tiebreaker.
2: Montana Ortiz, his first shot got over the wall, but not between the flags. Ron Cooper only missed 2 shots his entire run. So the pressure is on Montana Ortiz here. plays some recreational hoops in his spare time. Goes 2-for-2 to start.
5: Flexing fine form on the shot there to get big points in basketball.
2: And a man named Montana goes 3-for-3 in the football section.
5: Really strong middle part of the competition for him. Can he carry that momentum through to the finish?
2: Chucking out the weight throws. Montana Ortiz will not make the final. What a highly competitive final round. And he runs a 1:13, the fastest time of the day by either a male or female in the competition.
5: And a dip at the line. Matt, incredible. 1:13, the quickest time we have seen in the competition.
2: So a great run by Montana Ortiz, but he falls just a bit short with a score of 34.
5: And our men's final is set. 39-year-old real estate investor Corey Fager will square off against 45-year-old strength and fitness world record breaker Ron Cooper. While on the women's side, it will be 47-year-old Kim Kaiser from Billings, Montana, and 26-year-old Alberta Corten from Kumasi, Ghana. When we return, all four competitors will battle for the title of best all-around athlete here at the Vi Sports YMCA Invitational, presented by YMCA 360.
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3: 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As we get ready to crown a women's champion in this inaugural event, let's take some time to get to know the man who created Vi Sports and how the idea evolved. 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
16: Our consulting company, Triangle 2, had a project that we were to get adults more engaged with physical activity. Did some research. Found out there were 4 reasons that adults play sports, and the first 2 were competition and for their health. But those people tend to get very serious on one sport. But the other 2 were social and fun. And we decided those people like to play multiple sports. And so that's the idea behind it, fun, social, variety of sports.

0: VI is the Roman numeral 8. It stands for 8 sports. And we found the essential skill from each of the 8 sports, shrunk it to a very small venue. It's 100 by 100 feet. The key is speed. You have to do it all at full speed. No matter whether you do it today in Nashville or you do it a year from now in Seattle, Washington, it's the same. Compare scores because they're always the same. And Triangle 2 has a relationship with a lot of YMCAs, so we took it there first. Plus, we wanted it to be a community and even a family thing where they brought the kids out there. It's something we found that all ages, all abilities can do and enjoy. We're always stunned at who wins this, because it's not the person you think. It's not the youngest, fastest, and strongest. This could be down to tie scores and won by a few seconds. The tiebreaker is the time. And it could be something that's really exciting to watch. That's what we're hoping for here in Nashville.
1: Thomas Gray, it's such an exciting and fun event. I can't wait to see what the future holds for VI Sports.
2: Speaking of what's next for VI Sports, for those of you at home who want to learn more and see more VI Sports, you can go to visports.net. 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Now let's go back to the finals, where Matt is with our finalist, Alberta.
3: Alberta, you are in the final. You told me coming into this competition that you don't consider yourself an athlete, just somebody who's active. Now you're in the female final. Is this a surprise to you?
4: It is definitely a surprise. I'm really impressed with myself right now. If I'm able to win, I don't know what I'll do. I really don't know what I'll do.
2: And that sets up the competition head-to-head between Alberta and Kim to determine the best all-around athlete.
1: 3, 2, 1. But look how relaxed Alberta is. Hands behind her back, just sort of rolling into the start here into golf. And calmly knocks all three into the golf target. A perfect 6 to start.
2: Matt, she just seemingly gets better and better every time she steps on the course.
1: Was only able to roll one of the softballs all the way to the target, so we'll only get 2 points in that section.
2: We saw really nice finesse in the tennis area on her earlier run. Picks up 2 there.
1: This is an area where she'll have to make up some ground, Laura, after only knocking in 1 tennis ball and 1 softball.
5: Put it in.
1: Can football be a strength for Alberta?
2: Had never thrown a football prior to the competition. Really strong there, going to get 3 points. And Matt, now the pressure is on. If she runs the table, she could score a total of 34, which would be a very good score for Kim Kaiser to have to beat.
1: And now the final section, Alberta court 10. Hits 20 feet on the first weight toss and will come away with 4 points there. Racing to the finish and 32 to kick off the finals.
2: The smile says it all, an improvement from her preliminary round. Now she will sit and watch to see what Kim Kaiser has.
3: You just saw Alberta go. What's going through your mind right now?
6: She really rocked it out there. So I don't want to know her score. I'm going to go out and do my thing and try to beat my 36.
2: Interesting, Matt, that Kim didn't even want to know Alberta's score, just wants to focus on beating her preliminary round score of 36. What do you think about that?
1: Well, Kim Kaiser has already done this competition twice before. A terrific score in the preliminary round. The front runner coming into the final. This is where she makes her money in softball. Was an All-American second baseman in high school and is a perfect 6 for 6 through her first 2 events.
2: Staying strong in the tennis area. Oh, 6 points. Could she be perfect? Oh.
1: There's the jinx. But Kim Kaiser still going strong here. This is much more than Alberta had at this point in her run.
2: Kim really takes her time setting between each of the areas. Really able to focus and get into the zone. Struggles a bit there in football, so she'll need to finish strong to continue on the pace that she has set.

0: onto the strength area. The title of best all-around athlete on the line. Oh, and just sneaks that over the 20-foot marker. That's going to be enough for Kim Kaiser. Her victory lap to the finish. And a cartwheel to boo. 35
1: for Kim Kaiser. That was a good start. That was very good. It's official. Kim Kaiser of Billings, Montana, the first ever Vi Sports YMCA Invitational champion of our women's division and has earned the title of best all-around athlete.
0: Kim Kaiser is the champion of the Women's Vi Sports Invitational here in Nashville. You came all the way here from Billings, Montana. You brought your family with you. You learned about this event 2 years ago when it was presented to you by Tom Massey. Now you're here. You're the winner. What's it all mean to you?
2: It's just incredible. The experience, the awesome competitors. It's just been an amazing ride these last couple days.
0: Tell me what you feel like the most challenging, the most memorable part of being part of this whole weekend really will be for you.
2: I think all the, just everyone, you know, the feeling of it, just supporting one another. Doesn't matter who, you know, who's going next, supporting and rooting each of us on is just pretty awesome.
0: Congratulations.
2: Bringing it home, Montana, taking that trophy home, Billings Y, coming back with it.
1: And when we return, the men's final with Corey Fager going heads up against Ron Cooper here at the Vi Sports YMCA Invitational presented by YMCA 360.
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1: Kim Kaiser has won the women's title. But now it is time to crown a men's champion. Lara is on the sidelines with our finalist, Ron Cooper.
2: Ron, preparing to battle for the men's title. After that preliminary round, where do you feel you can improve the best in hopes of taking home that competition?
3: That's a good question. I think I did pretty good overall. I just want to keep that consistency going. If I could duplicate what I did, I'd be pretty happy.
1: Well, if he can duplicate what he did in the prelims, Lara, he would only miss two shots. Girlfriend Karen in attendance. There's his opponent, Corey Fager. Here we go.
2: Both Corey and Ron scored 44 in the prelims. Pretty close to that perfect score of 50. If anyone can do it, maybe it's one of these guys.
1: Ooh, Ron Cooper missing early. His second golf shot. No go. Remember, he only missed two shots total in his opening preliminary run of 44 points.
2: Recovers nicely there in softball, looking to carry momentum over into tennis. Finessing the shot. Perfect in softball, perfect in tennis, Matt.
1: Pressure is nothing for Ron Cooper. He once broke the world record for the most clap pull-ups in 60 seconds on the Today Show with millions watching. Ooh, and just rims out the three-pointer. And he get the three-point football toss. Yes!
2: Critical portion of the competition now. This was one of his strongest areas in the preliminary round.
1: And he goes 2 for 3. Now into the strength area. 2 points there on the first weight throw. And another 2 points for Cooper. Give him 6. All the way home down the finish line. And 39 points for Ron Cooper. Not the 44 he put down in the first round, but we'll see if 39 is enough to hold up against Corey Fager, who seems loose and relaxed as he gets ready for his final run.
4: Awesome. You're good.
2: Corey, you've already won the bragging rights within your own household. How motivated are you to take the men's title?
5: Oh, I mean, I've got to finish the whole thing. I'll be super motivated. So I can brag to my son, too. He calls me Fatty Daddy and Big Baldy. So I would love to show him that I can finish this whole thing.
1: There's no way you can call that man Fatty Daddy. Look at these guys. They are athletic dads, and they are going for the male best all-around athlete. You have to beat 39 here for Corey Fager. If you don't, and you tie, it's got to be a 123 or faster.
2: And Corey is off to a very fast start. Perfect there in golf. Moving to the softball area.
1: And 3 for 3 in softball for Corey Fager.
2: Just really taking his time.
1: And starting well here. His first miss. Over to basketball. And the hiccups here will hurt. We've seen this be a challenging area for most of our competitors. Ooh, and again, just rims out that three-pointer like Ron Cooper did.
2: He is going to need a very strong second half of competition. And doing so in football, at least making those first two, adding 3 more points.
1: Starting well in soccer here, Corey Fager. Ooh, missing high. He's got to make the last one here to have a chance, and it goes wide. So Corey Fager will not have a chance to tie or beat Ron Cooper in the final. They're trying to finish strong. And a race to the finish line, 36 points and a high five to his son Everett. Just right, falling short of Ron Corey Cooper's Fager. 39, but there is Jocelyn to give him a big hug at the end. No fatty daddy, no big baldy here. Just a hard-nosed competitor. Maybe fatigue setting in, Lara. Both guys scoring less than they did in the preliminary rounds.
2: Lots to be proud of here. Very interesting. Like you said, each scoring 44 in the preliminary round. Ron with 39. 39 to win the final. Corey with 36.
1: So it is official. Ron Cooper is the first ever men's champion of the Vice Sports YMCA Invitational. Fist bumps fellow champion Kim Kaiser as he has now also earned the title of best all-around athlete.
2: You are already a multi-time Guinness World Record holder. You add to it Vi Sports Champion. Yay! How does that title stack up to all the ones you already hold?
3: I mean, this is amazing. This is all the sports I played as a child and as an adult for some of them, and I'm just so excited to be here. This is amazing. So much fun, and I've got family and friends and loved ones here. It's just great.
1: Wow, what a day. Everyone had such a great time. There was such a positive energy surrounding this event. And, of course, the camaraderie among the competitors, absolutely infectious. Can't wait for the next one. But now it's time to head to our official trophy presentation.
2: We begin our trophy presentation by welcoming in the president of Vi Sports and visionary of this event, Tom Massey.
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2: Absolutely. 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So for my co-host, Matt Schumacher, I'm Lara Overton. 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

0: at 8, the Ocho Day. It rolls on from Manchester Meadows. We are in Rock Hill, South Carolina, about a half hour south of Charlotte. And we have got the long-anticipated NWLA, the National Wiffle League Association National Tournament All-Star Game. And it's Team Skibby and Team Kalamazoo. This will be a fun one. Here is what is coming up the rest of the day. Major League Table Tennis. I don't even know what Slippery Stairs is, but I'm excited for it. Cornhole, and then make sure to stay up for a Pillow Fight Championship at 10 and Foot Golf World Cup. I was doing it right this whole time, the old foot wedge. I was playing the wrong sport. Glad that you are with us, Kevin Fitzgerald, here with you. And then, as always, is my partner in crime, Tom Gannon. And so, look, we've got some of the best wiffle ball players on display. What should we expect as to how the dimensions of the field, the rules, regulations, how this game is going to look for the viewers today?
1: I think people should expect that plastic ball to be moving really fast. This starting pitcher, Tyler Flackney, he throws over 90 miles per hour. I'm not sure if he will do it today. But a lot of people, it's a misconception. You can only throw the wiffle ball 50 or 60 miles per hour. But no, it's lighter than a baseball. Everyone can throw it harder than a baseball.
0: And now is the time to unleash the power. So let's take a look at some of the rules and regulations as well. Hey, if you know the game of baseball, generally speaking, you're going to be able to follow along. Obviously, six innings, three outs aside. So we have six on six. We got six players for Team Skibby, six for Team Kalamazoo. No bunting. That's a rule that I can get behind here. How about the fourth bullet, Tom? The pitcher poison circle. So there's only two fielders outside of the pitcher. So how do you retire a batter at first then?
1: Yeah, you get the batter out by throwing it right to the pitcher, and as long as you get the ball into the circle, it could be another fielder too. As long as you get the ball into the circle before they get to first, they're out.
0: So that also acts as like the baseball hitting the first baseman's mitt, let's say, to retire the batter. And I just want to confirm here, we can peg players, right?
1: Just the runner. I mean, I guess anyone, but only the runners would get them out.

0: Joe Day. And so it's pretty self-explanatory, right, Tom, behind the plate. We've got the strike zone, that clear strike zone. That pitch looked like it missed just around the outside corner. And so if a batter takes the pitch and it hits that K zone, that's a strike.
1: That's right.
0: Oh, swing and a miss. Looked like a little bit of a nasty rise ball there coming from Flackney. Let's go! And swing and a miss. Strike three, we got one down. And I think we got the big bopper here, Brendan Dudas, who was swinging about six yellow wiffle bats in the on-deck circle.
1: At least six.
0: Unfortunately, they're all about, half an ounce, so I'm not sure if his bat speed has increased here. Looks like he hits the weight room, so that should be a problem anyway.
1: Yeah, Brendan Dudas, the commissioner of a Circle City Wiffle Ball out of Indianapolis, Indiana.
0: Well, and that's the neat caveat, right? So all of these players on display, they are from leagues across the country.
1: That's right. We have guys from Michigan, New York, Georgia, Minnesota, Pennsylvania, and Indiana.
0: Well, Flackney bringing some heat here, and Dudas looked at a called third strike there right at the top of the zone.
1: That was nasty. It's kind of a riser slider coming from that sidearm slot.
0: I feel like we have an unmistakable and perfect umpire behind the plate. It is literally the zone, and if it hits it or not determines whether or not that one's a strike.
1: Yeah, you'd be surprised. Sometimes the ones near the legs, that's why you see those little pool noodle foam things around the legs. That way it doesn't make the same sound if you hit the leg, because that would not be considered a strike.
0: So this is Jordan Robles. Again, we're going to have six on six, so six players aside in this All-Star game. And you said it, so many of these players from leagues across the country. That and one looked like, did it catch the jersey? Robles.
1: Yeah. Hit by pitch, just the ball here.
0: Okay, so he stays at the plate.
1: See, they're laughing. Yeah, Jordan, all those states I just named, he kind of plays in all of them. He plays all across the country. But still unable to hit that slider from Tyler Flackney. Nasty.
0: Regardless of where he's been or what he's done, Tyler Flackney right now has set the bar high. He just struck out the side.
1: To give you an idea of how dominant Tyler Flackney is, in 2020, he was the NWA tournament MVP, pitched 26 innings, 0-0 ERA.
0: Cy Young type stuff.
1: And pitching Saturday and Sunday, 26 innings, the last pitch of the championship game, 91 miles per hour. So I don't even want to know how hard he was throwing before that.
0: Yeah. The heck with pitch counts at this level. So this is the starting lineup for Kalamazoo, and Flackney's going to lead it off. So how is his ability at the plate? Does it match what he could do in the circle on the mound here?
1: Oh, yeah. He hits a lot of home runs, and that's the other reason he was MVP. Prolific hitter.
0: So Jordan Robles is his counterpart, and he whacks that one towards the left field wall. We got the left field bleachers. We got some fans out there for our Wiffle All-Star game.
1: Yeah, tape measure single there from Flackney.
0: I take it we don't have many inside the park home runs.
1: You'd be
0: surprised.
1: It would
0: have to be of the little league variety.
1: Well, if he had rounded first and gone to second and they tried to hit him with the ball,
0: then it's off to the races.
1: Suddenly he's already on his way to third and someone has to go chase the ball down.
0: Well, and that's the difficulty, isn't it? Because there's only three fielders. That's including
1: exactly.
0: The pitcher.
1: You got to back the guys up, yeah. But
0: right,
1: if you have a good relay, you could still get him at the plate.
0: So here's Nate Thompson. He fouls that one off. Well, he was the recent, what'd you say, recent tournament MVP from late July, which
1: That's
0: is
1: right.
0: The big national tournament for the NWLA.
1: Yeah, there's an all-star team from different leagues all across the country. There were 16 teams this year from 16 different leagues. Nate Thompson and the Kalamazoo Wiffleball League won the whole thing.
0: Heat.
1: There you see Jordan pointing towards his hat. He's on the Midwest Mallards in Major League Wiffle, one of the most popular Wiffleball leagues out there.
0: First pitch into in for a strike to Jacob Davey. How many leagues do we have across the country, roughly speaking?
1: It's maybe not 100, but in the tens. There are tens.

0: leagues out there. Well, like I was alluding to earlier, Jordan, he plays all over the place. He plays in ECW out of Massachusetts. He plays in MAW out of Pennsylvania. He plays in Golden Stick out of New York. MLW out of Michigan. He plays PLW in Las Vegas. So he's all over the place. Definitely one of the best in the country.
1: That one is roped back up the middle. Oh, we got a wipeout near center field, and so runners at second and third.
0: Looks like Dudas blew a tire. See this, right up the middle. Goes opposite field. And, ooh, boy.
1: Look out now, the turf field. A little slick.
0: I think we had some rain last night.
1: So we got a big threat here for Team Kalamazoo. They're wearing the red. So Kalamazoo in the red and then Team Skibby in the blue. Bottom one, we got a threat here. And still just one out. This is Mike Hogan now on the right side.
0: Yeah, Mike Hogan out of Vicksburg, Michigan. All three of the guys representing Kalamazoo Wiffleball League from Vicksburg, Michigan. So I'm sure there's a lot of people back there at home watching.
1: Robles bringing the heat. This is Jordan Robles. And I think he might have offered. Are we going self-police? We have no umpires, right? So we are.
0: No, it looks like the fans in the stands, in the bleachers here, are going to be the umpires. It looks like they're defaulting to them.
1: All right, so he fights that one off. We have the honor system, and if need be, we are going to our panel of judges in the stands. I don't think Chuck Norris has arrived yet.
0: He'll be coming late.
1: He may need his thumbs up at some point.
0: He'll be here in the fourth inning.
1: Oh, nasty breaking pitch.
0: That slider that just runs away from you.
1: Like, talk about reaction time right at the plate. That's the difficulty.
0: Absolutely.
1: Robles is starting to lock in here. He struck out a pair.
0: Yeah, since the ball has holes in it,
1: yeah.
0: These guys, they're throwing it as hard as they can like a fastball, although Jordan gets the change up there. But these guys can throw the ball so hard, but the holes make it curve. Still like a fastball, though.
1: Wow, how about this? Robles dials it up a notch, and he strands two in scoring position.
2: I'm not saying that either makes sense. I mean, if Steph wants to extend, you're going to give it to him, and maybe you'd rather sign Pajemski now as opposed to next year. But if those two things happen, which are reasonable, and you've got Jimmy Butler on the last year of his contract, you'd have Steph on the last year of his contract. Kristaps Porzingis is only guaranteed $3 million next year of the 20 that he signed for. He has a player option, but just $3 million guaranteed. Al Horford has a player option. I'm not sure how much of that's guaranteed.
3: 7-1.
2: The whole thing's guaranteed?
3: Yeah.
2: Okay.
4: Draymond last year, his deal.
2: Right. Draymond last year, his deal. What are we talking about in possible cap space for the Warriors?
3: Well, I mean, you've got $39 million in salary, caps at $174 million. You know, I mean, you gotta. Yeah, I mean, look, and it could be a monster.
2: Could be $100 million.
3: It could be a monster number. I mean, it really can be, especially if you take Porzingis off. I mean, as you said,
2: obviously they want to might want to keep somebody to fill out their roster. Who are the other teams cap wise that were you and I?
3: So Clips are going to be up there again. They've got a bunch of expirings, especially if they, even with Ingram, if that trade eventually comes through. You're looking at Atlanta, Brooklyn, Chicago, Golden State, Clips, Memphis, Milwaukee, New Orleans, Sacramento. Not really marquee teams out there, but Golden State is the... Clips would be interesting. I think Clippers will be... You know, because that was always their big thing with the Clippers. That's why they structured some of those contracts where they were basically going to try to get two swings at it in 26 this summer, which they didn't because of the Kawhi thing still in limbo. And then 27 when, I mean, we'll talk about it in a minute, like 27 free agent class. And a lot of it's based on who extends. 27 free agent class is like pretty loaded.
2: Okay, let's do it right now. So it's only worth $100 million is only worth having unless you can use it on somebody. So let's look at the guys who, as we're recording this, can be free agents.
3: So we'll say Giannis is one, but the likelihood is he extends in Miami, right?

0: So we could probably take
1: Can't
0: them
1: do
0: off.
1: that till the fall, but yes.
0: Yep. So you got Curry, Jokic.
1: Well, let me just go down your list. So you have Giannis, likely extension in Miami. Kawhi Leonard, last year of a $50 million deal. The Raptors, if they get him, I believe, considering what they're giving up, multiple first-round picks plus Brandon Ingram, they intend to extend his contract.
2: Yeah, the plan is for him to go to Toronto and be extended, but it might not be up to Kawhi. We'll see.
1: Giannis is off the board. Kawhi, we just generally don't know. I would suspect he eventually gets to Toronto and eventually extends, but he hasn't yet.
3: More Hoop Collective podcast after this.
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0: All right, Nikola Jokic. Now, Bobby, this is a complicated one. Explain what Jokic is doing.
1: Yeah. So this is the second summer in a row he's done it. he was eligible last year for 3 years. He decided not to do it, and he said he wanted to wait until the summer of 26 because he can get a fourth year, basically an extra $70-80 million. We get to this summer now, and he's saying, well, I'm going to wait until the summer of 27 because now I can do a 5-year deal worth $360 million. So it's an extra $80 million. That's a big number. And I trust when he talks. And

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10: 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Bronny on the oop.
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11: I'm Chad Ryder. On the baseball scoreboard, the Rockies lead the Cardinals 1-0 in the first in St. Louis on a Jake McCarthy leadoff home run, his 12th of the season. Colorado looking to end a four-game slide. Rangers going for a fourth straight win, but they trail the Orioles right now 1-0 early in the first inning. Jackson Holliday, a solo shot, his 6th of the season. Royals in front of the Cubs 1-0 in the second in Kansas City. Chicago's 1-5 straight. Jack Caglione, a solo shot in the first, his 19th of the season. Pirates have a 3-0 lead on the Mets in the third in Pittsburgh. New York's 1-4 straight. Blue Jays lead the Phillies 2-0 in the fifth. Vladimir Guerrero Jr., a solo home run, his seventh, and an RBI single. Aaron Nola reaching 2,000 career strikeouts for the Phillies. Final scores, and one of the league leaders in homers adds to his total today in the Bronx.
12: Right now, the difference in the game is the home run by Lombard gave the Yankees a 4-2 lead. Then Acuna's home run made it 4-3. That's where we stand, bottom of the eighth inning. High fly ball, center field. Harris back, on the track, at the wall. See ya! A home run from Ben Rice. His home run drought is over, and the Yankees lead by two.
11: Call on the YES Network, Ben Rice, his 32nd home run of the season. That's third most in the majors, and the Yankees outlast the Braves 5-4. Garrett Cole gets the win. Marlins shut down the Angels 7-0 in Miami behind Teddy Alcantara. Goes to 13-6 with a win. In the WNBA, two final scores. The Fever over the Sky 90-86 in Chicago. The Lynx keep rolling. They won 9 of 10. They down the Aces 98-87.
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0: tell the vultures go somewhere else, but the vultures can U-turn real quick, and they don't want vultures circling around Ann Edwards. And one way to prevent that is to be able to pay him significantly more than anybody else.
1: So I see another one here. Tyrese Halliburton would require a pretty big bounce back here, but, you know, it could happen.
2: It could. I mean, we went through, this is the first summer we haven't had any. I think we went 3 years in a row. I think we went Jalen, Tatum, and then Shea, right? 23, 24, 25, right? Yeah, we had no Supermaxes this year. Yeah, you know, I mean, Jane McDaniels, if somehow he earns all NBA, I mean, he's Defensive Player of the Year somehow. I don't see that happening, but he would be on the list. Zion. Man, how about Zion? Imagine that.
1: Oh,
2: imagine
1: Zion. He put Zion on there. Hey, listen, what do I know? Maybe Zion will have a great year, but even if he does, I can't see them giving him the Supermax.
2: Well, especially considering next year's non-guaranteed.
1: No kidding.
0: You never know.
1: All right, so you also have on here the list of first-round picks and what's moved around.
2: Yeah.
1: This has got to be the most confusing batch of picks ever. I just want to read.
2: Wait till we, like, really decipher it down the road and stuff like that.
1: I want to read you, McMahon. I have no hope of understanding this. I'm just going to read the words as Bobby has them written.
0: Okay.
1: This is for Utah. This is Utah's first. I've never seen anything more complicated. Okay. And just so we see this, there's potentially two or three firsts here, Bobby. I can't even tell.
2: I think it's just, they have the second most famous.
1: All right, no, let me read it. No, let me read it. I'm just going to read the words as Bobby has them written. Okay. Utah has the second most favorable of their own Cleveland or Minnesota, semicolon, most favorable to Memphis and least favorable to Phoenix.
0: Okay.
1: You follow that, McMahon?
2: And that most favorable one can't be in the top five because they finished because of the new lottery rules.
0: That's why Memphis voted
2: no against the rules.
1: My God.
0: So honestly, you know, there's capologists. We're at the point we need swapologists.
2: Oh my God.
1: You're not kidding.
0: Some of these swaps are like, we reading them and I'm like, oh my God, somebody please put this on a chart and like have the arrows explaining things to me.
1: Just tell me the draft order after the lottery in all honesty.
0: Sure.
1: And the dynamics of the swap that Philly negotiated with Boston as part of the
2: that's a whopper. That's next year. I mean, that is a whopper in itself.
0: These front offices are getting more and more and more creative with the language on the traded picks, or, you know, that one, is it just a traded pick? Is it a swap? That depends on where it falls. And
1: yeah, well, let me read you Oklahoma City, because you know Oklahoma City's got multiple firsts.
0: Oh my goodness.
1: Oklahoma City has the two most favorable. Do you hear that? The two most favorable of their own, Denver's, but only if it falls outside the top five, and the Clippers, semicolon, and San Antonio's if it falls between 17 and 30. Did you hear all that?
0: Pretty good bet it will now. And by the way, just touching back on the Nuggets, the Thunder have the Nuggets pick next year, and assuming it conveys again in 29. So, I mean, geez.
1: One other thing, we know that Atlanta made that deal with New Orleans and they ended up getting the eighth pick in this year's draft, which they drafted Kingston Flemings. So they have another interesting, they owe their pick to San Antonio, but they have another interesting situation in this draft. Okay. They have the least favorable of Milwaukee and New Orleans.
0: I mean, that's still got a chance to be a pretty juicy pick.
2: But only if it's 5-30.
1: Oh.
0: So if they're both top five, then the Hawks get hosed, huh?
2: Or top four. Yeah. Top four. Yeah. They protected it a little bit. That's from the DeJounte Murray trade.
1: This is also interesting. After offloading their, if you remember a couple of years ago, Brooklyn made the move to reacquire control of their pick, both in 25 and 26. And now, and they, Houston had control of those 2 years and Houston pushed it back. So Houston now has the Nets in a vice going forward. So they have swap rights with the Nets this year.
0: And that was the pick. Bontemps would always defend the Nets. I always said it was crazy to me that the Nets gave up what they did. They gave up Dallas's 29 in that, and the Suns, was it three picks, Bobby? I think it was a swap and two picks.
2: It's almost like you took out like a home equity loan, Brooklyn did. Like they basically, like Houston loaned them the money, and now it's time to pay up. Based on, you know, that the trade, the conditions of that trade would have been reached or met already. But it's, yeah, the swap in this upcoming year. And then there's two other futures down. Like there's a Dallas one, there's a Phoenix one, there's like some other things.
0: I think there might be two Phoenixes left.
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0: I was at the lottery this year, and it's the first time I'd actually physically been at the lottery in 20 years. And I was there in the afternoon, and Malika was running through practices. Like she was, you know, she was basically in the, I mean, there was a few, there was a dozen people or so in the room, but she was running through the lottery over and over and over so that she could, you know, there are certain things that happen so she could practice them. So if this happened, that happened, and, you know, she did a great job with it, but yeah, maybe she should just hand that one off. Isn't there some tennis event that she needs to be?
1: French? When is the French?
0: We don't April? Have the French.
1: Oh, we don't. That's right.
0: No, we have the other three.
1: We have the three out of the other four, right?
0: Yeah. I don't know. Did we cover all 10 of your questions, Bobby? I can't. I don't know.
1: Well, the apron. Yeah, listen. The apron's going to give you. You know, the apron's coming back. We don't.
0: Thank God. I was worried the apron was going away.
2: Let me ask this, Bobby. How much do you think the apron impacts the possibility of using restricted free agency to poach players?
1: Yeah.
2: Because I think there's a team like Memphis that is a cap space team. You know, look, maybe not ever going to be a primary free agency destination. I mean, they did manage to pull off signing Chandler Parsons to a max deal. But if a team's in a bind and they can throw significantly more money than a team wants to, or can't, feels like they can afford to pay to keep a player, I think it's going to be an interesting strategy that we see emerging over the next few years.
1: I mean, it's like, what happens like if Oklahoma City and Kaysen Wallace don't get a deal done, right? Like, would you just go in there and plop down an, you know, something on him? You know, the Thompson twins in Detroit and Houston. I mean, both those teams are pretty decent shape financially. We'll see what happens with Jalen Duren. But yeah, I mean, I think that's going to be a strategy. It's almost like a bigger version of what, which is funny because OKC was an eight second apron team. Then they got under, and then they go basically to the Spencer Jones offer sheet, right? Like say, hey, you know, it was a smaller number, but hey, you know, hey, if you're going to match it, you're going to go right into the, and pay a penalty.
2: It's clear. I know Sam Presti's, got on the record with the Oklahoman and said the moves they made now are made to create the financial flexibility to keep this roster intact. But if they're giving Kaysen Wallace a big raise, if they're giving AJ Mitchell a big raise, who might be available from their roster? I mean, they traded three quality role players this summer. Could there be more opportunities like that for teams?
0: We will be talking about it at great length over the next 10 months. I like the story that our colleague Zach Cram came out with a couple of days ago, taking a look at what players may be improving their position to be on the 28 Olympic team in LA. This is an interesting time because typically the U.S. would have to go through the qualifying cycle in the 27 World Cup. Which, and that's sort of like the stick and carrot. You tell some young players who maybe haven't had a chance to make the big team yet, come play in the World Cup. You play well enough, you end up qualifying. This is what happened with Ann Edwards, for example. He played in 2023 in the World Cup, was the best player of the team. He's on the 24 Olympic team. Same with Tyrese Halliburton. And so Cram's looking at that. But the U.S. does not have to qualify for the World Cup in 27 because the U.S. is hosting. The World Cup in 27 is actually supposed to take place in Doha. You know, the NBA was planning on having games in Doha this fall. I believe the Wizards and Nets were planning on going there and possibly even the Cavs and Heat were looking at going to Abu Dhabi and then I think going to Doha. But the Wizards and Nets were going to Doha. They never were announced. And a few days ago, the NBA decided to just move on from that, obviously, because of the situation in the Middle East. I hope that we're not at war any longer a year from now, but if the World Cup is still in Qatar, I don't know how attractive it's going to be for players to go try to play there when the U.S. doesn't have to qualify. But he named some players to keep an eye on, and a couple of them I thought were very interesting. One, Scotty Barnes, McMahon, absolutely. Two-way player, great size, can hit the outside shot, defends. Definitely a guy I think will get invited to the World Cup team.
2: I agree with everything you said except for the outside shot part, but he can play 1 through 5. Phenomenal athlete. And, you know, a playmaker, a finisher, an elite defensive player. Yeah, he would make a lot of sense.
0: Another guy, Jaden McDaniels. Now, the big problem, and I don't care so much about the World Cup in 27. I mean, it's a good event that you learn a lot at. I care. I've covered 3 World Cups. Trust me, I care. But, like, I don't care so much about the U.S.'s performance. But when you're looking at the 28 Olympics, you're looking at the French, who have played the U.S. in the final last 2 Olympics. And you're looking at Victor. And you're wondering about Victor and how you're going to handle that. Well, Jaden McDaniels had some moments against Victor in the playoffs this year. Cram mentions him, and I think he's a candidate too, Bobby.
1: Well, I think he's a candidate too, because I think he's going to be spotlighted probably more this year with no Julius and no Naz Reid in Minnesota. I think you saw offensively he could, you know, carry a little bit there in that Denver series, certainly when they had all those injuries.
2: Closeout game, my goodness.
1: Oh, yeah. I mean, and they're going to probably play him at the 4, right? I think I don't think they have a choice.
2: Yeah.
1: I don't think they have a choice, but no, he's an interesting guy. You know, you see him in maybe next summer and ability to maybe try to get one of those final spots.
2: Well, and you have to have guys who are capable, willing, and proven role players. You know, like, you can't have everybody who thinks they're going to score 28 points a game.
0: That's why Derek White, you know, there was a lot of, you know, there was some, obviously people had things that they thought about. Derek White was one of the last guys picked. Well, Derek White has no problem being a role player.
2: Right.
0: And that was part of the reason why he was on that roster in Paris. Cram has Con Knipl on here, and obviously a guy who can shoot like that is valuable in any league in the world.
2: He has Knipl under the stock falling.
0: Yeah, he doesn't have Cooper Flagg, who absolutely, I think, will be... He was tremendous on the select team. They have a team that goes to camp that started to play against the senior team. Flagg was headed into his freshman year at Duke, his only year at Duke, and he was one of the best players on the court. Everybody walked away just blown away, impressed. Not that they didn't know already, but that was like the highest level competition I'd ever seen him play against. And
2: in this story, he's got a handful of guys whose stock is rising, a handful of guys whose stock is falling. It's not necessarily a roster projection.
0: Right, right.
2: I think everybody would be pretty shocked if Cooper Flagg's not on the 28 Olympic roster for Team USA.
0: He has Jalen Brunson on here as well as the stock rising. And of course, Jalen Brunson... Brunson played on the 2023 World Cup team and was not particularly effective. Players that are undersized and defensively challenged are not something Team USA typically looks to. Having said that, he's undersized and defensively challenged in the NBA and just won the Finals MVP. So
2: after scoring 45 in the closeout game.
0: I seem to remember that performance of him managing Victor quite well in that situation. But also, you know, Chris Paul was that way too. And Chris Paul won multiple gold medals. So it's not an ironclad rule. I would agree that if Jalen Brunson wants to play, that that'll be the case. So obviously there's some legacy guys. If LeBron wants to play, he'll get a roster spot.
2: Now that one's interesting because LeBron has said, you know, he's got the quote in here. LeBron has said in November on his podcast, "Don't even ask. I'll be watching it from Cabo." But he just made it very clear he plans to play at least 2 years for Philly. And if he's going to have his career end,
3: the king has a new kingdom.
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15: I'm John Ryder at baseball. A big AL Central matchup on the south side of Chicago. White Sox looking at a four-game losing streak or scoreless with the Guardians in the second. Chicago currently with a two-game first-place lead on Cleveland and Minnesota. While the Twins lead the Brewers 3-1 in the third in Milwaukee, Royals have a 4-0 lead on the Cubs in third in Kansas City. Jack Caglione, a solo home run in the first inning, is 19th of the season. As the Cubs, they've won 5 in a row entering this game. Pirates trouncing the Mets 8-0 in the fourth in Pittsburgh. Final scores and teams heading in opposite directions facing off today at Fenway.
16: 2-2 pitch to Soderstrom, and he drives that to right, way back, and that ball is gone. Soderstrom homers for the second time in as many nights in Boston. 6-2 A's.
15: The call on Talk 650 KSTE. Tyler Soderstrom with his 19th home run of the season. The A's snap a 9-game losing streak with a 7-3 win over the Red Sox, ends Boston's 9-game winning streak. As a rookie Gage Jump strikes out a career-high 11 over 6 innings for the win. Gerrit Cole, the winner. Ben Rice with a solo home run is 22nd of the Yankees' 5-4 victory over the Braves. In the WNBA, the Fever with a 90-86 win over the Sky in Chicago. Caitlin Clark, 26 points, 11 assists, made 5 threes, also received her 8th technical of the season. She'll get a 1-game suspension if the tech is not rescinded.
12: Chiefs are resident Super Bowl champ Chris Candy. Coming up Monday, the Chiefs are next on our two-a-day series. I'll tell you what to expect from Patrick Mahomes as he returns from injury. 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